0: Jimmy. Jimmy, is that your name?
1: No, he's just as dull as before.
0: Nemo, why don't you see about taking a nap? You need to...
1: Nemo! That's his name. His name is Nemo.
0: He's probably just excited because he likes you.
1: Just try it, you'll see.
0: Fine. Nemo, is that really your...
1: He's coming up to you. He's wagging his tail.
0: He's...
1: That's his name, same as mine.
0: Nemo? Oh, I don't like it. I don't like it one bit.
2: Come in! Come in! Crumpets told me you were coming. Now, you must be the basket folk.
0: Yeah, I'm Abel, and this is my son, Nemo.
1: Something smells real good.
2: Well, nice to meet you, lad. And you, Mr. Abel. I have some chicken stew cooking, which is my speciality. And we have a big fireplace over there. And even bigger personalities sitting around it. So you go over, get yourselves acquainted and warm.
3: Hello now.
4: Good evening, hello. Friends.
5: Welcome.
4: Glad you made it. I met you on the way. Crumpets is the name.
0: Hello. Thank you for your help.
4: Certainly.
2: Now, I'll go and take care of your horse. Make yourselves at home.
5: Now, come and sit over here by the fire.

0: soup tastes so good.
1: It warms you right through.
2: It looks like that lad of yours is going to fall asleep right in the bowl.
0: No, I'm wide awake.
3: Oh, wide awake.
2: Yeah. Indeed. So, Abel, tell me, where did your travels take you today?
1: Oh, we were in Everton the last few days.
2: Oh, a lovely village. Did you go up to the big house?
0: We did. I rode the pony, walked through the gardens, coloured pictures, and Miss Elsie was very nice.
2: Oh, sounds like the house is even more pleasant than when I was there.
0: You used to live there?
2: Everton Lodge? No, not quite. But I was a gardener there for some time, back when the original owner was around.
4: Ah, there's such an interesting story behind the Everton estate.
5: Now, did you troublemakers save me some soup?
2: Too good,
4: Jimmy. What took you so long? Did you get lost in the storm?
5: I was feeding the horse when an old tramp approached, begging for a place to stay.
4: A tramp?
5: I offered him a room, but he insisted on sleeping in the barn. Odd sort of fella, but that dog of yours licked him up like they were best friends.
1: A tramp, you say?
5: Well, it sure looked like it. Soaked to the bone.
1: Long grey beard with a long black cloak.
5: You know him?
1: Not very well.
5: Well, I could fetch him for you.
1: No. No need.
5: Well, I told the chap I'd bring him some soup. I'm sure you can figure out what to do in the morning. Oh, will you look at that? The lad's fallen asleep with a spoon in his hand.
1: It's been a long day. Thank you for your hospitality, Jemmy, but there won't be much to figure. We'll be leaving before the sun's up.
2: Oh, look at your lad. He's gone straight off.
6: Little darling boy.
2: He's exhausted. I get the impression, Abel, that whoever this stranger is, he makes you nervous.
4: I notice the same. Is he after you or something?
1: Oh, it was a very strange occurrence. Hmm? He came upon us sudden-like during the night and then asked us to keep his injured dog until morning. And then he disappeared.
4: Well, let's go get the fella and let him tell his tale. We'll see what he's about.
1: No. I don't want to cause a commotion. And I don't have any proof that he's done wrong. It's just an ill feeling.
2: Ooh, that's level thinking, my friend. We can talk with him in the morning. Always good to think the best of folks. Mm. If there's evil in the pot, it'll come to the surface eventually.
5: Well, you might think the best of folks, but he had mischief in his eyes. Oh. So I bolted the door behind him.
4: Good.
1: Thank you, Jimmy. That will help me.
5: Abel? What's with you? You look like you've seen a ghost.
1: Over there, at the window.
4: Where?
1: What? He was just there.
2: Oh, you're seeing things.
1: It was him.
4: Well, let's go get him.
5: Abel, I think the day's got the best of you. If I were you, I'd call it a night.
1: I know what I saw.
5: It's not possible. I bolted him in.
1: I tell you.
5: Go and get that lad of yours to bed. To put this to rest once and for all, Ivan and I'll go and check on the old geezer.
4: Sure now.
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7: Back to to Lamplighter Theatre.
5: He's gone! Plumb disappeared!
4: We even checked under the hay. Well, kicked it more like. I'd say we were dealing with a real live grey-bearded ghost. Oh, he's a ghost, you can depend on it. My grandmother's aunt saw a ghost one night and it came and went just like that.
2: Nonsense, Ivan. Come to your senses. There's no such thing as ghosts. Oh.
5: Suffice it to say, he's gone.
1: Gone?
4: Like the wind.
1: And the door was still bolted.
5: Yes, sir.
4: If he ain't a ghost, then he's got an agenda. And nothing and no one is going to stop him.
1: And Nemo spotted him earlier. Oh. It wasn't by chance that he showed up here tonight.
5: What was that?
4: Answer the door, Jim, but be careful. I still say it's a ghost.
5: Crumpets, hand me that fire iron. Oh. Mess with me, will he?
4: Well, what is it, Jemmy?
5: Someone threw this rock at the door with paper wrapped round it. It looks to be a note. It's got Abel's name on it.
1: Mine?
5: Yep. Here.
1: Do not sell the ring.
2: Is there something you haven't told us, Abel?
1: We found this ring inside our wagon. I thought the man dropped it, but it seems as though he left it on purpose.
2: Oh, it's a gorgeous.
5: It's beautiful. There's a markings on it. But look, how does he know you have the ring?
2: It makes no sense.
4: No, he's up to no good, I tell you.
5: But then why'd he leave such an expensive gift?
2: Yeah. Well, stolen?
5: Oh. I reckon.
2: Most likely.
4: Well, now, I think you were about to tell us a story, Crumpets.
2: Yes.
5: Now, you look done in, friend. Do you feel like a story?
1: I doubt I could sleep even if I tried.
5: Proceed then, Crumpets of Everton Lodge. Proceed with your scandalous tale.
2: Oh, scandalous. Well, I was born in a little cottage on the Everton estate. I lived there all my life until 8 years ago. Not sure who lives there now. Heard some distant relatives.
1: Yeah, we met them earlier today. The owner is a preacher. Nice family.
5: Oh, sounds like the good Lord finally brought some light into that darkness.
4: Continue on, Crumpets.
2: Now, where was I? Yes. Our first master was very much beloved. Upon his death, the estate was passed on to his good but quite melancholy son. The estate became more sombre. Until...
6: Did you hear? The master's getting married.
15: Married? I was certain he'd be a bachelor forever.
2: And what a bonny lass she is.
15: And always smiling. She'll bring some much-needed joy to this place.
6: Yes.
2: We all loved the mistress. Soon, more rejoicing came when their son was born. But, sadly, the sweet wife died during childbirth. And the master, though he loved his son, once again became a recluse. The child, full of life and laughter, became a son to all of us. His name was John.
0: Crumpets, take a horse ride with me.
2: I can't, young master. Your cousin's visiting today.
0: Winston, he's more tightly wound than Miss McCallum's knitting.
2: He can't be that bad.
0: Winston just isn't as much fun as you. Or the other...
2: Servants?
0: I don't like calling you that. You're more like friends.
2: Oh, and you're like a son to us, Master John. But this is your father's nephew. Surely you'll find something to play together. You could ride horses with him.
0: He's mean to the horses.
2: You're great at climbing trees. Perhaps he'd enjoy...
0: He thinks that's too dangerous.
2: What about playing in the creek? The rope swing we hung the other day has been waiting for...
0: He says the water's too cold. He always says that. Oh. I'm sure we'll find something to do.
16: I can't believe your father got fireworks at the wedding.
17: What an event.
16: Indeed. John, darling, I'm so pleased you invited all the servants.
17: Ah, you mean all my friends?
16: Friends, of course. I've never had so much fun dancing and singing, and Crumpets does a wonderful impression of your father. He had me in stitches.
17: And now, my darling wife.
16: Yes. My darling husband.
17: We have a year to see the world before we settle back here at the manor.
16: We are so blessed.
18: John!
17: Father, we were just coming to find you. Lydia and I are about to be on our way.
16: We're ever so grateful for this grand celebration. I've never had so much fun and felt so valued. I am thankful to call you my father.
18: Yes, yes. Well, it was indeed a wonderful day. Now, I've asked Crumpets to load up your trunks in the buggy and take you to the port. The ship for Africa leaves tomorrow.
17: Bright and early. We're staying at the Grand Hotel tonight.
18: Be safe now. We'll be so eager to hear of your travels. And to have you home again.
17: Of course, Father.
16: We'll write often.
2: The trunks are loaded, Master John.
17: Thank you, Crumpets. Now, let's say goodbye to our guests and be on our way. Thank you, Father, for everything. We're already looking forward to returning.
16: No matter where we are, Everton Lodge will forever be our home.
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22: We'll tour the castle then tomorrow.
17: Looking forward to it, Winston. And thank you for taking us fishing today.
16: It was such fun.
22: My pleasure. I really am so pleased we could reconnect. I'm afraid I was a bit brash as a child. Not much fun to be around.
16: You two didn't get along as children.
17: We just didn't have a lot in common.
22: Yes. I was an obnoxious little pipsqueak and John was an adventurous Jack Spriggins.
17: You weren't that bad.
22: I didn't climb trees because I'd mess my hair.
17: I do remember. And you wouldn't cross the creek because the water was too cold.
22: Even though it was the hottest day of the summer. Oh, Lydia, I nearly forgot. I picked up those croissants at the bakery you liked.
16: Thank you, Winston. The baby does seem to enjoy them.
17: The baby doesn't taste them. You do.
23: You don't know that. It might.
2: John wrote me saying he was pleased that he and Winston could finally form a friendship. The trip couldn't have been going better, it seemed. But then, suddenly, right near the time the baby was expected to arrive, the letters stopped. Well, mail wasn't all that reliable in those days, so he didn't worry at first. But soon, the master started pacing. And then, Winston showed up at the door one day.
3: Winston! Good to see you.
8: You'll have to forgive me. I've come with bad news.
3: It's not John, is it? Did he get hurt? What happened?
8: We'd been travelling together for quite some time and ended up in Norway. John wanted to hike a trail up to a lookout. Lydia hadn't been feeling well and her delivery date was close. It was a short hike. We'd be back within an hour, said John.
3: Yes?
8: We made it up to the lookout fine. And then... on the way down, John was in the lead and must have slipped on some ice. There was still a bit on the trail, but when I turned around the bend, he'd lost his balance. I reached out for him. I tried, but I couldn't get to him. I couldn't get to him in time.
3: He fell.
8: He died.
3: He... No! No! No!
8: I'm so sorry. I should have stayed closer to him. I should have told him not to hike that day.
3: He's dead.
8: I returned to break the news to Lydia, and a nurse met me at the door. She said the baby had been born, but it was still. It never took a breath.
3: This can't be. Both of them.
8: They wouldn't let me in to see her. The Reverend was asked to bear the news to her later that day that she'd lost both her husband and son.
3: Son?
8: Within the same hour.
3: Son! My son.
8: She died the next day. A broken heart, I'm sure. One can only take so much.
3: I need to sit.
8: Here. Let me help you.

0: He never spoke another word. Went to his room and never left.
1: That's devastating.
0: His hair turned white as snow. And 6 weeks later, he was laid in the grave beside his son.
2: Oh, did you ever hear of anything more dreadful?
0: Well, that were 8 years ago, last summer. I left the place soon after. I was getting old, and I went to live with my daughter. And it's well I did, for I could never have got on with the new heir, Master Winston.
2: Oh, the property went to him?
0: He was next of kin. Oh. He brought a new meaning to the words selfish and mean. A difficult man to work for, to say the least.
1: Where is he now?
0: He wasn't there long. Barely a 12-month.
2: Well, what happened?
3: Missed again. The barrel must be bent.
4: Yes, sir.
3: We're going to keep going until I get my stag. It'll be a fine trophy over the mantle.
4: Of course, sir. There's weather coming in. Should we continue tomorrow?
3: Nonsense. Little rain only makes the hunt more interesting.
4: If you say so, Master Winston.
3: I say so. Wait here a minute. I need to reload. I suppose this is as dry a place as any.
0: Killed him on the spot.
2: Oh,
5: I should imagine
1: dear me.
5: It would.
0: It was just a year and a month and a week and a day since poor Master John died on the mountain. Oh. Some did say that there had been foul play and that God Almighty sent the lightning as judgment on Master Winston's head. Oh. Though only the good Lord knows, and only he ever will.
5: That's true.
2: Now, are the new owners, these distant relations, are they closer to the side of Master Winston or Master John?
0: Well, I'm not sure, but I am sure they were surprised to receive notice of their inheritance.
2: Oh, this tale could be a book.
5: Well, men, thank you for the story and the company, but I'm calling it a night. Abel, do you need anything before I retire?
1: Yeah, I think I'll stay up a bit longer, if you don't mind.
5: All right, then. Good night, man.
2: Night, Jimmy.
0: Good night, Jimmy.
1: See ya.
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0: Why do people love International Baptist Church? 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
1: I love IBC Domaguete. I love the music. I love the teaching. And I love the people who are kind and friendly.
2: I love IBC. It's a soul-winning church. I love the people. I love the music. 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
1: Heaven or hell? Where are you going to spend eternity? Do you know for sure? The truth is in the Bible, God's holy word, and the Bible makes it clear that we can know for sure where we are going. There are four things you need to know in order to have the hope, a sure expectation, that heaven will be your home. Number one, the Bible teaches us that we are all sinners. In the book of Romans chapter 3, verse 10, the Bible tells us, "There is none righteous, no, not one." It continues to tell us in verse 23, "For all have sinned and come short of the glory of God." The truth is, we are all sinners, every man, woman, and child, because we are all the children of Adam and Eve, the first man and woman God created. God placed them in a perfect place, the Garden of Eden, and allowed them to eat of all of the trees in that garden, except for one. He warned them that if they sinned, disobeying him, and ate that fruit, the penalty would be death. The Bible tells us that they did eat the forbidden fruit and became sinners. You and I are the children of Adam and Eve, and their sinfulness is passed down to us. The reason you and I sin is because we are born with a sin nature. It is just natural for us to sin. Nobody has to teach us how to sin. It comes naturally. In fact, it is just as normal for us to sin as it is normal for a mango tree to grow mangoes. The problem is, and the second thing you need to know is, there is a penalty for sin. It is death. Romans chapter 6, verse 23 says, "For the wages of sin is death." The only way that sin can be paid for, according to the Bible, is death. It takes the shedding of blood, an acceptable sacrifice, in order for our sin debt to be paid. If our sin is not paid for, we will spend eternity tormented in the lake of fire, separated from God. There is no escaping it. No man can save himself from death and hell, because all men are sinners. Our only hope is that someone could save us, and that leads me to the third thing you need to know. Jesus paid for your sin already. Do you know who Jesus is? He is God, come in the flesh, born of a virgin. His mother's name was Mary. But the most important thing about Jesus is who his Father is. His Father is God, not a man. If Jesus was a son of Adam, like you and me, he would be a sinner like you and me. But because his Father is God, he is perfect, holy, and without sin. Yet, he died, the penalty for sin, on the cross. He shed his precious blood, not to pay for his own sin. He didn't have any sin to pay for. He was making the full payment for our sin, my sin, your sin. He died, was placed in a grave, and after 3 days he arose from the dead, and because he lives, he can give to us eternal life. His death paid the full price for anyone who will receive it. The fourth thing you need to know is you can be saved if you will believe that what Jesus did for you is the only thing that can save you. His payment alone, plus nothing, minus nothing, is the only payment God accepts for your sin. He loves you. He gave his life so that you can live forever instead of spending eternity in hell. Again, Romans chapter 6, verse 23 says, "For the wages of sin is death, but the gift of God is eternal life through Jesus Christ, our Lord." Eternal life is a gift, but you must choose for yourself to accept it or reject it. It is free. We cannot pay for it. We cannot work for it. We can only receive it by faith of our own free will. Romans chapter 10, verse 13 tells us, "For whosoever shall call upon the name of the Lord shall be saved." This is a promise from God. If you believe that Jesus is the only one who can and will save you, and you will cry out to Him, trusting only His love for you and the gift He offers you, not your good works, not your religion or church, just Jesus, He will save you. 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

0: Welcome to Facing Tomorrow. My name is Jeremiah Williams. My granddad, Dr. Tom Williams, faithfully recorded this radio program for so many years. He wanted to comfort all of us with the comfort wherewith he had been comforted by God our Father and his Son, Jesus Christ, through all of the heartaches and sorrows he experienced. He didn't know about tomorrow, but he knew who held tomorrow and who held his hand. Though he's no longer with us, his message of God's comfort lives on because Jesus lives. May you be challenged and helped as you listen to my granddad share what God had taught him. He always said, the best way to face your tomorrows is to live for Jesus today.
1: This is Dr. Tom Williams, and welcome to Facing Tomorrow. I praise the Lord for the opportunity he gives me to preach and preach and preach, and I'd rather preach than eat when I'm hungry. I thank the Lord for that desire that he put into me over 65 years ago, 66 years ago, I guess. It never has quenched one bit. And I trust today that the song and the message will be exactly what's needed in your life and will be what will bring us to our knees before the great God of heaven and earth. Give of your best to the Master is the song for today. Give of your best to the Master. Give of the strength of your youth. Throw your soul's fresh glowing ardor into the battle for truth. Jesus has set the example. Dauntless was he, young and brave. Give him your loyal devotion. Give him the best that you have. That goes right along with the Bible. The Bible says, whatsoever you do, do with all of your strength for the Lord. Whatsoever you do in word or deed, do all to the glory of God. And I challenge you, don't haphazardly serve the Lord. Don't just say, well, I'll get by. No, throw yourself into the work of the Lord and just work for the glory of our Heavenly Father and of his blessed Son, our Lord Jesus Christ. Give of your best to the Master. Give him first place in your heart. Give him first place in your service. Consecrate every part. Give, and to you shall be given. God.

his beloved son gave, gratefully seeking to serve him, give him the best that you have. Give of your best to the master. Naught else is worthy his love. He gave himself for your ransom, gave up his glory above, laid down his life without murmur, you from sin's ruin to save. Give him your heart's adoration. Give him the best that you have. Give of your best to the master. Give of the strength of your youth. Clad in salvation's full armor, join in the battle for truth. I challenge you to often look in the book of Ephesians chapter 6 and look at the armor that God has provided. He meant for us to be soldiers. He meant for us to do battle for truth. And I trust that you'll look at that and you'll put on the helmet of salvation. You'll have your breastplate surrounded with righteousness, girt about with the truth, and your feet shod with the preparation of the gospel of peace. Oh, may the Lord help us today to understand we are in the army of the Lord. Often I go to some place and they look at me and say, "Were you in the military?" I said, "No, but I'm in the Lord's army." And one lady at one place, she was given a discount to the military. And I told her, I said, "I'm in the Lord's army." She said, "Sir, that's good enough for me." And went ahead and gave me the discount. But we are in an army. We need to act like we're soldiers. We need to act like that we are on call all the time. And duty demands it, the songwriter said. And so today, give of your very, very best to the Lord Jesus and to our Heavenly Father. I pray you will. Well, let's pray together. Our Father, thank you for the good song that challenges us not just to go along, not just to sort of get by, but to give of our best to the Master. Give of our best to you, dear Heavenly Father. So worthy are y'all of the best we have. And so help us to often ask ourselves, am I giving my best? Am I doing everything I can do for the work of the Lord? I pray that you'll challenge our hearts. Oh, blessed Lord, by thy Holy Spirit today, knowing we reap what we sow. In Jesus' blessed name and for his sake, amen. And amen. Well, if you turn with your Bibles in your Bibles, please, to the 28th Psalm. And the Bible says here in verse 4, give them. David is praying here. And he said, draw me not away with the wicked and the workers of iniquity, which speak peace to their neighbors, but mischief is in their hearts. Give them according to their deeds and according to the wickedness of their endeavors. Give them after the work of their hands. Render to them their desert, because they regard not the works of the Lord, nor the operation of his hands. He shall destroy them and not build them up. Blessed in the Lord be the Lord, because he hath heard the voice of my supplications. Dear friend, let me tell you that we reap what we sow. And the Bible and history gives accounts of that that are absolutely mind-boggling. That we reap what we sow. If we sow to the Spirit, we reap of the Spirit life after everlasting. If we sow to the flesh, we reap of the flesh destruction. We reap of the flesh that which is judgmental from the hand.

0: of eternal God. And so today, as we look at these scriptures, I want you to understand exactly God means what he says and says what he means. In the book of Judges, and at chapter 1 and verse 5, is a classic example of this. Now, after the death of Joshua, it came to pass that the children of Israel asked the Lord, saying, "Who shall go up for us against the Canaanites, first to fight against them?" Now the Lord said, "Judah shall go up. Behold, I've delivered the land into his hand." And Judah said unto Simeon, his brother, "Come up with me and unto my lot, that we may fight against the Canaanites, and I likewise will go with thee into thy lot." So Simeon went with him. And Judah went up, and the Lord delivered the Canaanites and the Perizzites into their hand. And they slew of them in Bezek 10,000 men. And they found Adonibezek in Bezek. And they fought against him, and they slew the Canaanites and the Perizzites. But Adonibezek fled, and they pursued after him and caught him and cut off his thumbs and his great toes. Now they fled after this king who was fleeing away, this wicked man named Adonibezek, and had a city named after him, as we read there, and cut off his thumbs and his great toes. And listen to what King Adonibezek said. 70 kings, having their thumbs and their great toes cut off, gathered their meat under my table. As I have done, so God hath required me. And they brought him to Jerusalem, and there he died. This king, Adonibezek, had taken and cut the big toes off of these king's feet along with their thumbs off of their hands and let them live in his kingdom. He said they came to his table and ate. And there they sat, with no big toes. They could not stand. They could not balance. Without thumbs, imagine trying to eat and you have no thumbs. God means what he says. When we reap what we sow. When we reap what we sow. And the Bible goes on in many instances and tells us exactly what has happened in different situations. I want to read you something concerning exactly what I'm trying to get you to understand today. Here are some examples from the pages of history. The Bible says, "Give them according to their deeds." The Egyptians killed the Hebrew male children, and God smote the firstborn of Egypt, if you will remember, from the king, Pharaoh, who was the head man of Egypt, down to the man in the dungeon. The firstborn of those died. Thousands. There's never been anything like it again in the history of Egypt, or hardly in the history of the world. And not just of people, but of animals. If you were riding a horse that was born in that time, and he was a colt from some horse's birth, then he dropped dead underneath your saddle. And God is very, very serious. You say, "Is that the God of heaven?" Exactly. It's the God of heaven. And I appreciate the fact that you've listened today, and God willing, we'll be back tomorrow with the Blessed Old Book.
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6: Psalm 52:1, why boasteth thou thyself in mischief, O mighty man? The goodness of God endureth continually. This psalm was written after 1 Samuel 22:9, where David was fleeing for his life from King Saul. David stopped in to see the priests and was given some help, and a scoundrel named Doeg saw them help David and reported it to Saul, who then killed those priests. David felt horrible that these men of God had been killed for helping him, yet God was still good in his eyes. Listen, in the big picture, for a blood-washed child of God, nothing bad really ever happens to us. Or it's so inconsequential that it's like one stray cloud on a beautiful day. Our faith in God's goodness and sovereignty should be like this: the goodness of God endureth continually. Something to think about.
7: Did you know? You say, I'm not a scientist, but you are. We're all scientists in life because we live by the scientific method. Step one in the scientific method is observing and collecting data. I do this every morning. I get up and look at myself in the mirror and get to thinking, as I study, I ought to do something. You know what I am? As I study, I come up with a hypothesis on what I ought to do. Maybe I think my hair would look better if I changed my part in it. I'm going to test the hypothesis. That's the third step. And so I change the part in my hair. Step four, go out and see what happens as I test the hypothesis. If everybody points at my hair and laughs, I think maybe I ought to change it. But then I do until I am happy with that. Step four, I do it the next day if I'm happy with it the first day, and then I do it again and again. Before long, I have a theory on how to part my hair. And after a lot of times, I have a law of hair parting. However, scientists doesn't stop with the law, because sometimes a sixth step is added to the scientific method. It's a crisis. My crisis occurred when I went bald. Now I can no longer do that, so I have to come up with a new theory. My new theory is bald is beautiful. This is Pete Cowling.
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0: He says, right now, he says, you're more worried about not getting in trouble than that you've sinned. He says, you're only bringing me sacrifices because you're hoping you won't get a spanking. Right? It's the child who did something wrong, and now they're bringing a gift or something because they're hoping that's going to get them out of trouble.
1: You're listening to a portion of a message preached at International Baptist Church, Dumaguete, by Pastor Randy DeMovo. Our God expects what is right. Before you make any decision, you have to ask yourself, is this the right thing to do? Be more concerned about doing what is right than fairness.
0: Desire right. Want to make right choices. Attempt to make right choices. Get good counsel so you can make right choices. Be more concerned with righteousness than fairness. Seek judgment. Be more concerned with righteousness than getting what you want. Because now I know we're on the same page. You're more concerned about what's right than what you can have and what you can get and satisfying your lust. With righteousness, relieve the oppressed. Care about others. Help others. Unburden others. Make others' lives easier. Bring relief to those in need. Show me that you care about those that I care about, and show me that you value my mercy toward you by being merciful to others. Because now, God says, now we're talking. Now we're on the same page. He said, judge the fatherless. Judge the fatherless. Plead for the widow. Do right by those who've lost their father or husband. Make sure that when their provider is gone, you step in and help provide. God cares for the fatherless. He's a father of the fatherless. God cares for the widows. And he wants us to have that same care, that you don't let them suffer more than necessary, that you make decisions. Now again, he's talking to a nation of people, but he's saying to them as a nation that you help those who've become helpless. Don't push them aside. Help them. They can't help you, but you can help them. And here's what God is saying. Look at verse number 18. Come now, and let us reason together, saith the Lord. Though your sins be as scarlet, they shall be as white as snow. Though they be red like crimson, they shall be as wool. God says, right now, you're filthy. I don't want your sacrifices. They're meaningless. He says, right now, he says, you're more worried about not getting in trouble than that you've sinned. He says, you're only bringing me sacrifices because you're hoping you won't get a spanking. Right? It's the child who did something wrong, and now they're bringing a gift or something because they're hoping that's going to get them out of trouble. Huh? Parents been there? Child knows they're in trouble? So they think, you know, what does mama like? What does dad like? Can I do? What can I do so that they won't be so upset? And they try to appease you with something, thinking that you're going to forget about the bad that they did. If your kids haven't done that, they will. But this is what they're doing to God. Like, oh boy, we want God to punish us. What does he want? An offering? Give him an offering. And God says, that's not what I want. It's not sacrifice I want. I want obedience. Obedience is better than sacrifice. You're more worried about not getting in trouble than that you've sinned, and that's our problem. Your sin doesn't bother you. You've sinned against God. You've broken God's heart, and all you're worried about is, am I going to get in trouble? Am I going to get in trouble? Am I going to get a spanking? You're not even worried that you disobeyed, that you dishonored your mom or dad, you dishonored your God, right? We're on the same page. And that's what God is looking at.
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1: 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All scripture portions are from the King James Version of the Bible. 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Today's Light for Your Pathway comes from Proverbs chapter 17. Better is a dry morsel and quietness therewith than an house full of sacrifices with strife. A wise servant shall have rule over a son that causeth shame, and shall have part of the inheritance among the brethren. The finding pot for silver, and the furnace for gold, but the Lord trieth the hearts. The wicked doer giveth heed to false lips, and a liar giveth ear to a naughty tongue. Whoso mocketh the poor reproacheth his maker, and he that is glad at calamities shall not be unpunished. Children's children are the crown of old men, and the glory of children are their fathers. Excellent speech becometh not a fool, much less do lying lips a prince. A gift is as a precious stone in the eyes of him that hath it, whithersoever it turneth, it prospereth. He that covereth a transgression seeketh love, but he that repeateth a matter separateth very friends. A reproof entereth more into a wise man than an hundred stripes into a fool. An evil man seeketh only rebellion, therefore a cruel messenger shall be sent against him. Let a bear robbed of her whelps meet a man, rather than a fool in his folly. Whoso rewardeth evil for good, evil shall not depart from his house. The beginning of strife is as when one letteth out water. Therefore leave off contention before it be meddled with. He that justifieth the wicked and he that condemneth the just, even they both are an abomination to the Lord. Wherefore is there a price in the hand of a fool to get wisdom, seeing he hath no heart to it? A friend loveth at all times, and a brother is born for adversity. A man void of understanding striketh hands, and becometh surety in the presence of his friend. He that loveth transgression loveth strife, and he that exalteth his gate seeketh destruction. He that hath a froward heart findeth no good, and he that hath a perverse tongue falleth into mischief. He that begetteth a fool doeth it to his sorrow, and the father of a fool hath no joy. A merry heart doeth good like a medicine, but a broken spirit drieth the bones. A wicked man taketh a gift out of the bosom to pervert the ways of judgment. Wisdom is before him that hath understanding, but the eyes of a fool are in the ends of the earth. A foolish son is a grief to his father, and bitterness to her that bare him. Also to punish the just is not good, nor to strike princes for equity. He that hath knowledge spareth his words, and a man of understanding is of an excellent spirit. Even a fool, when he holdeth his peace, is counted wise, and he that shutteth his lips is esteemed a man of understanding. We trust that the power of God's Word on today's edition of Light for Your Pathway was a blessing. Tune in again to Light for Your Pathway.
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0: Jonas Squidley here, inviting you all to tune in for the next adventures of Patch the Pirate. 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It's drama and suspense in the spine-tingling part 5.
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0: Philippians 2:5 tells us, "Let this mind be in you, which was also in Christ Jesus." What is the mind of Christ? Sympathy. John 11:32 tells us, "Then when Mary was come where Jesus was, and saw him, she fell down at his feet, saying unto him, Lord, if thou hadst been here, my brother had not died." When Jesus therefore saw her weeping, and the Jews also weeping which came with her, he groaned in the spirit, and was troubled, and said, "Where have ye laid him?" They said unto him, "Lord, come and see." Jesus wept. Sympathy is sharing in the feelings that someone else is experiencing. Sometimes we talk about walking in someone else's shoes or putting ourselves in their position. It is for us to imagine what someone else must be thinking or feeling because of their circumstances. Lazarus was dead, and Mary, his sister, told Jesus that she believed that had he come sooner, that her brother might still be alive. By the time Jesus had gotten there, they had already pronounced Lazarus dead, wrapped his body, and placed it in a sepulcher. The family had gathered to mourn, and other mourners had gathered to weep over their loss. Jesus was not heartbroken over Lazarus' death. In fact, Psalm 116, verse 15 tells us, "Precious in the sight of the Lord is the death of his saints." But what Jesus did do was put himself in their situation with their understanding, or lack thereof. He entered into their lives to consider the reason for their emotion. He didn't just dismiss what they were feeling, but instead showed sympathy. He wept with them. Paul tells us in Romans 12:15, "Rejoice with them that do rejoice, and weep with them that weep." It's not about how we feel, but about how others feel. Not just what we are going through, but what others are going through. Jesus had hoped that through his ministry, that his disciples would pick up upon this trait of his, the sympathy he had that caused him to so often weep over the condition of others, that caused him often to go without eating in order to meet the needs of others. But in his hour of greatest need, they lacked sympathy. In Matthew 26, verse 37, "And he took with him Peter and the two sons of Zebedee, and began to be sorrowful and very heavy. Then saith he unto them, My soul is exceeding sorrowful, even unto death. Tarry ye here, and watch with me." Sad to say, when he returned, he found them sleeping. In the same chapter, verse 40, says, "And he cometh unto his disciples, and findeth them asleep, and said unto Peter, What? Could ye not watch with me 1 hour?" Let us learn to care about what others are going through and share in their suffering as if it was our own. We are to have the mind of Christ. That mind includes sympathy.
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0: Rejoice with them that do rejoice, and weep with them that weep. You know, it's okay for someone else to get something and you not to get it. Can you ever just be happy for someone else? Why you got to make yourself the issue all the time? See, that's where that bitterness, that pride comes.
1: 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Diagnosing pride. Pride is one of the hardest sins for a Christian to self-diagnose. It leads to harmful destruction. So let's get rid of our pride by seeing it in ourselves first.
0: Your pride, your selfish pride, tells you that you should not be denied anything that you want. You somehow think you deserve it. If somebody else can have it, so should I. That's pride. You're telling yourself and convincing yourself that you deserve something. That's not humility. That's not being grateful for what you have. That bitterness you get because how come they got that and I didn't get that? And boy, you just can't let it go. You feel like somehow you have just been mistreated so badly. Can I tell you something? That's pride. I'm not trying to hurt you tonight. I'm trying to help you tonight. I don't want you to be a girdle that's buried for 70 years someplace to get all the pride out of you. I'm trying to help you realize it so God doesn't have to do that to you, that you'd realize, you know what, I just want to humble myself so God can exalt me. God resisteth the proud. He gives grace to the humble. So I want to help you tonight to let's get rid of the pride, but you have to recognize it before you get rid of it probably. And so I'm just trying to help you see maybe, you know, for the bitter person, it doesn't matter how much good they have. All they can concentrate on is what they don't have. The bitter person stops being thankful for what they have. All they keep thinking about is what they don't have. You know, how come we don't have that? And it's not fair. We don't have that. There's a bitterness there. It's born out of pride. It can be a possession that someone else has. It can be honor that was given to someone else instead of you. It can be a position that you feel that you were overlooked for. See, in the world, we get this thing, you know, called seniority. We don't have that in the church. We respect elders, but we don't have this thing of seniority. I was here first. I've been here longer. So what? None of us deserve anything. No, can I just share something? Nobody deserves any position. We're all servants. God places us where He wants us. God promotes. God demotes. It's up to God. The idea like, well, I deserve this position and I'm above cleaning toilets. I should not have to do that anymore. I was here before that person. They're the new person here. They should have to do that now. I should be promoted. Says who? Says who? Says you only. It's your pride. It's pride. Look at 1 Timothy chapter 1. Verse 15. This is a faithful saying. I like faithful sayings because they're always true. They never get old, right? This is a faithful saying and worthy of all acceptation. You ought to accept this. Here we go. That Christ Jesus came into the world to save sinners, of whom I am chief. You know who said that? Apostle Paul, maybe the greatest Christian who ever lived.
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0: Who is the Holy Spirit? I didn't say what is. Who is the Holy Spirit? He is a person, right? As I mentioned, he is God. He is a person, not some mystical force. We're not conjuring up some, you know, powers that we can use. And it's not about that. He is God.
1: You're listening to a portion of a message preached at International Baptist Church, Dumaguete, by Pastor Randy DeMovo. Who is the Holy Spirit? Concerning our faith, we believe that the Holy Spirit is God, a person, and not a force. You need to view the Holy Spirit properly.
0: And we need not to be ignorant of God's presence with us today. We need to know the Holy Spirit of God. And I want to help you this morning. So let's begin. Who is the Holy Spirit? I didn't say what is. Who is the Holy Spirit? He is a person, right? As I mentioned, he is God. He is a person, not some mystical force. We're not conjuring up some, you know, powers that we can use. And it's not about that. He's God. He's a person, okay? Now, here's three things I want you to know about a person. A person has intellect. A person has emotions. And a person has will. Right, we talk about a person. They have intellect, they have emotion, and they have will. And the Holy Spirit, we're going to see from our Bible, has all of these. You can't say that about a dog. A dog does not have intellect. Well, you can train them, and they can respond to things, and et cetera, but they don't have intellect. They're not meeting together and deciding what we're going to do. And they don't have intellect. They don't have emotion, necessarily. Oh, they might have pain and feel, and there may be expression of pain or et cetera, or excitement when they see that their master's there, because that means food. They get excited, right? But that's not the same emotions that you feel. I know you've seen some dog movie, and it's, you know, I'm talking reality. Okay? Are you listening? Trees don't have this. The wind doesn't have emotion, right? Persons do. And then the will. The will is being able to make decisions, deciding for oneself what you're going to do, and having a desire that you can make a choice, make a decision. That's your will. And persons have this. So all three of these are true about God. God has intellect, God has emotion, God has will. And it's true of the Holy Spirit. He has intellect. He knows things. 1 Corinthians chapter 2, and again, we're going to use a lot of Bible. If you can't keep up, just watch the screens. You guys stay awake in the PA there. 1 Corinthians chapter 2, verse number 9. Paul wrote, "But as it is written, eye hath not seen, nor ear heard, neither have entered into the heart of man the things which God hath prepared for them that love him. But God hath revealed them unto us by his Spirit. For the Spirit searcheth all things, yea, the deep things of God. For what man knoweth the things of a man, save the spirit of man which is in him? Even so, the things of God knoweth no man but the Spirit of God." So the Holy Spirit knows things of God that men do not know. Look, we can figure each other out because there's a spirit of man. We have a common spirit, right? We share certain things and we kind of have an idea, and we can talk to each other, communicate to each other. That's by spirit. But God is a spirit, and God is not a man. And so we can't fully understand all about God and all that God is thinking. His thoughts are above our thoughts. His ways are above our ways. But the Holy Spirit, who is God, knows the mind of God, knows the heart of God, and he can reveal those things to us or show those things to us. But the whole point here is he has intellect. He knows things. He knows things that only God knows, and he can reveal to us things that only God knows. But I said he also has emotion. He's loving. The Spirit of God.
1: 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Additionally, you may visit us at International Baptist Church, Dumaguete. 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
2: do people love International Baptist Church? 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
3: 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And also I love IBC because we have a pastor that preaches the Bible and helps us to grow spiritually and to do the will of God.
2: Come find your reason to love IBC. Philippians 2:5 tells us, "Let this mind be in you, which was also in Christ Jesus." What is the mind of Christ? Thankfulness. In Matthew 11:25, "At that time Jesus answered and said, I thank thee, O Father, Lord of heaven and earth, because thou hast hid these things from the wise and prudent, and hast revealed them unto babes. Even so, Father, for so it seemed good in thy sight." Thankfulness is expressing gratitude. It is not just feeling gratitude, but letting someone know you are grateful with your words. Jesus is found many times giving thanks to the Father. Here in Matthew chapter 11, he thanks the Father for keeping certain things hidden from some and revealing those things to others. Jesus saw the wisdom of the Father in his decision making, and he was thankful for it. When the Father provided food for Jesus to feed the multitudes, he openly gave thanks before distributing it. In John chapter 6, verse 11, we read, "And Jesus took the loaves, and when he had given thanks, he distributed to the disciples, and the disciples to them that were set down, and likewise of the fishes as much as they would." Our thankfulness should come from a heart of gratitude. You be thankful. But the open display of our thankfulness also helps others to see who we rely upon and helps point them to know and appreciate God as well. Paul wrote to the Thessalonian believers, "In everything give thanks, for this is the will of God in Christ Jesus concerning you." That's 1 Thessalonians 5:18. God would have his children to be thankful. Parents, teach your children to be thankful. Those who are not thankful do not appreciate what others sacrifice. They grow up with a sense of entitlement, believing they deserve everything that comes to them. These same children are never satisfied or content. Express your gratitude to others, and especially to God, from whom every good and perfect gift comes from. We are to have the mind of Christ, and that mind includes thankfulness.
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5: 1 Thessalonians 5. Rejoice evermore, pray without ceasing, in everything give thanks, for this is the will of God in Christ Jesus concerning you. Rejoice evermore. That's a pretty simple and direct command. Rejoice evermore. Let me follow that with a pretty simple and direct question. Are you a rejoicer or a regriper? Which are you more likely to repeat? Reasons to rejoice or reasons to complain? Rejoice evermore. Something to think about.

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Dumaguete's home for good and godly music. This is Jaylene Flores, privileged to be your host for this afternoon's Listener's Request Hour. And wherever you are right now, maybe you're stuck in traffic or naaramusin yung balay, or you're eating your lunch, we're right here with you, keeping Dumaguete connected one song at a time. It is Monday afternoon, and it is that time again na makasend mo sa inyo ang mga favorite songs ng ganahang paminawon. So if you are listening through the Anchor Radio app, bulungaradra ang song request button, type in the title of the songs ng ganahan ninyong paminawon, and ayaw ka ulang nga musend, and we will do our best to play them for you. And for now, let us start this hour with a request that came in from Alondra Singit. Here's Bruce and Sammy Fry singing, Rejoice in the Lord.

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That was The Unclouded Day. Thank you so much, Tessa Grace Tosado, for requesting that song. Well, listeners, we just started our listeners' request program, and we encourage yung masend sa inyo ang mga favorite songs na ganhan nga paminawon. So if you have the Anchor Radio app, again, bulong ara dira ang song request button, type in the title of the song, ganhan yung mga paminawon, and ayaw kaulaw nga isend. And we'll do our best to play them for you. 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So I hope na imo na siyang i-take advantage. Coming right up, here's Sofia Felicilda's request, Stephen and Whitney Trimble singing All Along.

And you just heard a request that came in from Theo Amante. That was John and Jessica Matt and Julie Marshall singing God Has Been So Good to Me. And that's a wonderful song. Well, listeners, keep tuning in and be blessed. Coming right up, here's House Anderson College singing I Stand Redeemed.

You've just heard Michelle Fugate singing Where We'll Never Grow Old. And that is one of God and Godly Music. We're bringing you the Dirita 101.7 FM, the Anchor Radio, a ministry of International Baptist Church located near St. Paul's University in Arame along the highway, tapad sa Suzuki. 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

And that was a beautiful song sung by the Tharp Brothers, Down From His Glory. And thank you, listener, for requesting that song. Well, hello, hello, everyone. Mayung hapon dumaguete. It's live on air, and it's your favorite time of the day, the listener request hour here on 101.7 FM, the Anchor Radio Dumaguete. And I hope you enjoy the song we just played. We're more than halfway through the program, but there's plenty of time left. So to those who just tune in, maybe you're on your way to work, having your lunch, or just going about your day, glad you could join us and want to make it better. So ayaw gaulaw og send sa inyong song request para mas nindot pajud ko unsa man gani inyong ginabuhat diha karon. And I am Tessa Grace Tosado, ready to play your song request. And to those who just join us, welcome. We're so glad you're here and can be part of the fun by downloading our companion app ipag-o pa ka nakabantay sa among station, or maybe na nagsuggest sa imong kinaminaw sa diri sa station. Welcome kay kadiri, and we are happy to have you here. So let me invite you to download our companion app para maka participate po ka karong orasa. To do that, just go to your browser and type in this address: ibcd.theanchor.app. again, that's ibcd.theanchor.app. and if you're there, ayaw gaulaw og register kay free ra gyud na siya, and we'd love to know you put. Well, this time let's listen to another request that came from Shemaya Makalisang, sang by Glory Bound Quartet, God Is So Good to Me.

And thank you, Precious Jewel Bandukilya, for requesting that song. And happy to play that song for you. And thank you, Namina Kodrikron, sa 11.7 FM, the Anchor Radio, Dumaguete, and that, and karon nga naman siya dito sa Pangasinan. Well, this time, let's listen to another request that came in from Jaylene Flores, sung by Helshamson College, I Go to Jesus.

Wonderful song requested by Maria Makalesangsang by Eddie Galyan. I came here to say well hello to you and pleasure to play that song for you on air. Well, let's continue with this great truth through a song sung by Cassie Deal, God is Good.

And I'm sure you like that song requested by one of our listeners, sung by Glorybound Quartet, Anchored in the Rock. And coming up, here's Fundamental Baptist Missions International sing, God's Wonderful People.

And that song marks the end of our listener request hour here on 101.7 FM, the Anchor Radio Dumaguete. Well, thank you so much for choosing to be with us and staying tuned till the hour was up. And of course, thank you so much for sending in your song requests. We are so glad to play them and enjoy listening them on air. 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Make sure to send in your song requests, and I'm sure our host for that hour will be happy to play them for you. And be back tomorrow, because hope is in the air as we listen for Good Morning Dumaguete at 7 a.m. So don't miss out the best hour we have here in the station. And of course, at 12:30 at noontime again for live listener requests. So andam na pud mo sa inyo ang mga songs na ganahan ngay play anang orasa. Well, we hope you enjoy all the good things we have here on the station. Stay tuned for more programming lined up just for you. Well, have a good day, everyone, and let me leave you with a song request that came in from Christina Montes, sung by Caleb and Katie Garaway, "The Plans I Have for You." Well, stay smiling, because God is good.

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3: We need men who get involved. Get all the way in. Amen. See, they said there, if you look at the verse again, wherefore, brethren, look ye out where? How can we find men if they're not among us? You got to be here. You got to be faithful. You can't be selected to help with where there's help that's needed if you're not around. Need some men to determine, this is my church, this is where God would have me, I need to be faithful, I'll be in all the services, I'm needed.
4: 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We need honest men who are faithful and willing to serve in the church. We need men who are ready to serve under a pastor and are yielded to the Holy Spirit.
3: This is your church, man. That ought to mean something to you. You have a church, and you're part of that church, and you need to be an integral part of the church. Don't you be a spectator. We need men who get involved. Get all the way in. See, they said there, if you look at the verse again, wherefore, brethren, look ye out where? How can we find men if they're not among us? You got to be here. You got to be faithful. You can't be selected to help with where there's help that's needed if you're not around. Need some men to determine, this is my church, this is where God would have me, I need to be faithful, I'll be in all the services, I'm needed. Maybe not yet, but there's problems are going to come someday, and when the pastor says, I need some men, I want to be among them. I'm going to be there. Number two tonight, we need men who are known to be honest. We need men who are known to be honest. There is a trust of the pastor, and that's why so many will try to get to the pastor when they have a need. They trust the pastor. But I can't be the only one people trust. The only way you can help your pastor is to be trustworthy. I can't send people to you if they don't trust you. I can't get people to follow you and let you lead some area that takes care of things that I don't have to be drawn away from if the people don't trust the one who's in leadership. in that area. You've got to be trustworthy. I'll go back when Samuel was the prophet of the day and he set his sons up as judges. The people had no confidence in his sons because they took bribes. They were dishonest. And the people said, we don't want them ruling over us. Give us a king instead. I can't force people to follow you. Some men want is they want a position and then they want to demand respect because they were given a position. I can't do that. I can't say, you have to follow that person. Respect that. If they don't respect you, they don't respect you. If they don't trust you, they don't trust you. You gave them a reason not to trust you. I can't magically make that go away just because I put you over something. It means you have to walk worthy. And you need to be an honest man and trustworthy. If you have a testimony, a report that you are honest, people will trust you. And not insist that they can only get their help from the pastor. God is a God of order. And he puts, you know, I know we walk into buildings here sometimes and there's that whole organization chart, right? You're the head, and these people, then these people. Is that flow chart or whatever, organizational chart. I think it's kind of, you know, we're not all looking, where am I? Where am I? Where? It's not about, you know, where's my position? But listen to me, but there is order. And in the church, Christ is our head. Under Christ, and it comes to church, there's a pastor. And that pastor may have some staff underneath him, some assistants underneath him, and he may put, ordain them to do certain things in the church, in the ministry, to help spread out the work and get things done more effectively.
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0: Jonas Squiddly here, inviting you all to tune in for the next adventures of Patch the Pirate. It's part 5 of the Armadillo Amigos, where Diego has given final warnings to Guillermo about the destructive digging that has been blamed on the Armadillos. It's drama and suspense in the spine-tingling part 5.
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2: Psalm 27:14, wait on the Lord. Be of good courage, and he shall strengthen thine heart. Wait, I say, on the Lord. Isaiah 40:31, but they that wait upon the Lord shall renew their strength. What does God mean when he tells us to wait on the Lord? Well, think of the usual definition of waiting, which is hard to do, it must be learned, and it must be practiced often to be perfect. God certainly does not subscribe to our modern microwave, fast food, gotta-have-it-now mentality. God does not bow to our hurried manners, so one meaning of wait is simply that, be patient and wait. However, a former pastor of mine taught us this definition of waiting on the Lord. He taught us to think of an excellent waiter or waitress in a fancy restaurant. They're observant to every need or every wish of those at their tables. Likewise, we should watch for every little thing that we think the Lord might even wish for. That would solve all of the, well, what's wrong with that, preacher, kind of living. Wait on the Lord. Something to think about.

The fear of the Lord is the beginning of knowledge, but fools despise wisdom and instruction. 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

0: If God has adopted you, you are now a child of the King. You're royalty. You're an heir. Then why on earth would you turn away from that and go back to the world and settle for what the world, the crumbs and the garbage that the world offers?
1: You're listening to a portion of a message preached at International Baptist Church, Dumaguete, by Pastor Randy DeMovo. Beggar no more. Your Heavenly Father does not want you to act like a beggar and beg from this world. He takes care of His own better than anyone or this world can.
0: He was willing to take what was normally swept away. He was willing to eat what was considered trash or garbage. You wouldn't go to the restaurant and order that off the menu. Could I just have some crumbs? You don't pay for that. You don't sit there and wait for the waiter or waitress to bring that to you. Nobody would do that. But this man, as a beggar, he wasn't saying, can I have the nice stuff? He said, I'll be satisfied with just the crumbs. Beggars can't be choosers. Beggars settle for whatever they can get. And that's why Paul asked the question in astonishment, how turn ye again to the weak and beggarly elements? If you've been made a son of God, if God has adopted you, you are now a child of the King. You're royalty. You're an heir. Then why on earth would you turn away from that and go back to the world and settle for what the world, the crumbs and the garbage that the world offers? If God has offered you so much good, why would you turn away from that and say, no, I still want the crumbs that fall? God says, you can sit at the table. Amen. No, I just want the crumbs that fall. And Paul's thinking, who does that? Why would you do that? He calls these things, these elements, beggarly. God doesn't expect or desire that His children be beggars. Take your Bible with me. Go to Psalm 37. Psalm 37, verse number 25. David writes, I have been young. Any of you been young? Everybody, right? And now am old. Any of you old? But notice what he says. I have been young and now am old. He says, I've lived a long time. I've seen a lot. Yet have I not seen the righteous forsaken, nor his seed begging bread. He says, I've lived a long time. Can I tell you, can I testify? Can I tell you from experience what I have learned, what I've noticed? The righteous are not forsaken. God takes good care of the righteous. And His seed isn't begging bread. The seed of the righteous, they're not beggars. They're cared for. God takes good care of them. Now, hear me tonight. God does not want His children being beggars. The righteous shouldn't be begging. I tell our staff who go sometimes and to purchase things, and early days of our church, I had to really drill this. I don't think I have to say it as much anymore, I don't think. But I had to just insist, don't go ask for a discount just because we're a church. Don't go and say, oh, it's for the church. Can we have a discount? We're not beggars. God's children aren't beggars. Now, if somebody says, oh, this is for the church, and they offer a discount, they want to be charitable, fine. We're not to be beggars.
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0: this is Alondra Singit. 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
1: Right, there needs to be set. This is the way. This is what is right. And in our church, we all need to come to that same understanding and agreement. This is what is right.
2: You're listening to a portion of a message preached at International Baptist Church, Dumaguete, by Pastor Randy DeMovo. All things common. The strength of a church is not in diversity, but it is in unity. Like brothers and sisters in a home, God our Father would have us to be like-minded.
1: Romans 15, verse 5, again Paul writing, he says, "Now the God of patience and consolation grant you to be what? Like-minded, one toward another, according to Christ Jesus, that ye may with one mind and one mouth glorify God, even the Father of our Lord Jesus Christ. Wherefore, receive ye one another, as Christ also received us to the glory of God." God can and God will help us to be like-minded. That's what He desires for us to be. You who are parents that have more than one child, don't you like it when your children get along? Isn't it a good thing when your kids can get along with each other? We're flesh, and we all have a sin nature, and we're all going to have our moments, but it's good when they can get along, right? And this is true in the church. We're brothers and sisters in Christ, but we're still fighting this flesh, and every once in a while it gets the best of us. We might have some cross words with somebody. We might get a little selfish and not treat somebody like we ought to treat them. And we get through those things. But isn't it wonderful when people just get along? We're on the same page together. And this is God's desire. He wants for us to have a single mind and a single mouth. You know, He'd have us to think the same way and to speak the same things. There ought to be that unity. It's kind of become a thing in, I think, some churches nowadays, where the church is so minimized and the place of the church in their life has been so minimized that it's just a place they come, and everyone's very different from each other, but they just come and they hear somebody get up and share a little teaching from the Bible, and they all go back to their own life. And they're all divided up in the church. There's not the unity. And God would have us to not just come to the same place, but come to the same mind, and to come to the same voice, and to speak the same thing. It's His desire that we'd be in agreement. You know, God is not divided. It's not for God to become all things to all men. It's for all men to become what God desires for man to be. God's not going to become what you want. He doesn't change. He's immutable. He's always the same. You're not going to change God to become like you. As far as He became like you was He took on a robe of flesh when was born as a baby in Bethlehem, lived a sinless life, and died on the cross. That's as close as He comes to us as far as humanity. But He's not going to become like you. It's for you now that you're a child of God to become like Him. He's not divided. He's not all things to all men. God is not going to adapt to your ways or to our faith. But we need to bring our faith in line with the faith delivered once. Our faith or our doctrine has already been decided for us. It's already been delivered. Now take your Bible. Let's go to Jude, the book of Jude, just before Revelation. Jude, verse 3. "Beloved, when I gave all diligence to write unto you of the what? Common salvation." What are something we ought to have in common, right? Our salvation. "It was needful for me to write unto you and exhort you that ye should earnestly contend for the what? For the faith which was once delivered unto the saints." So what he's saying is that there is a faith. It's not, well, different churches have different faiths. We're supposed to all have the same faith.
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In John 10:10, Jesus said, "I am come that ye might have life, and that ye might have it more abundantly." That life Jesus spoke of is eternal life. He came to save sinners from the penalty of sin, which is death and hell, separated from God and His mercy forever in the lake of fire. God does not want you to go there. He loves you, and He has made a way for every man, woman, and child to escape the fires of hell. The answer is Jesus Christ, His death, burial, and resurrection. 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

How do you do? According to an old adage, he who doesn't climb the mountain cannot see the view. And the woman in this story knows the truth of that saying. She faced a mountain of opposition and heartache with the path she chose, but she believed the goal was worth it. So she stayed the course, because her heart and mind and life were unsure.

0: This is Unshackled, dramatic true life stories of real people, broadcast around the world in 6 languages, produced before a live audience by Pacific Garden Mission in Chicago. Some homeless people come to Pacific Garden Mission only once to receive the meals, clean clothing, a shower, and a safe bunk, even medical and dental care if needed, and all without charge, thanks to the financial gifts of friends who keep the porch light burning. And when they hear of God's gift of grace and receive new life, these guests leave the mission rejoicing. Other homeless people return to the old lighthouse again and again before the truth penetrates their battered souls. But folks at the mission never give up on them. They know that all things are possible with God, and like the Father they serve, their compassions are new every morning. And now for broadcast around the earth, here's program number 2711 in the series Unshackled, the program that makes you face yourself and think.
1: Have you lost your mind, Doris? I can't believe you'd even consider going back to that man.
2: I believe it's the right thing to do, Dad.
1: Did you talk to your pastor?
2: Yes.
1: Well, what'd he say?
2: He agrees with you, but I'm thinking of the boys. They need their father.
1: What kind of father is he, spending all his time and money in bars, drinking and chasing other women?
2: He's different now. I have to give our marriage another chance, Dad.
1: Oh, he'll never change.
2: He loves the boys. I know he does.
1: Doris, if you go, I'll disinherit you, and that's final.
0: The woman in our story had a difficult choice to make, one that would affect her entire life. Many people today take what seems to be the easy way out, following self-interest, but Doris did not. She chose what seemed to be the greater good, although it meant a greater sacrifice. This is the true story of a woman we'll call Doris, right now on Unshackled.
3: I was born in 1912 in Sugar Grove, Pennsylvania, the oldest child of 4. My father was a farmer and ours was a close family. Growing up, I had many responsibilities, bringing the cows home from pasture, gathering eggs, feeding baby chicks, and cleaning and packing eggs for shipment to New York. Every morning before breakfast, we gathered around the table and had family devotions.
4: Daddy, it's gonna rain. Should I help you bring in some hay?
1: No, it's Sunday, and we don't work on the Lord's Day.
5: You can help me clean the table and wash dishes, Doris.
4: Yes, Mama.
1: Well, we'll have devotions first, Vesta. Let's all kneel while I read scripture.
3: Before we went to bed each night, Mother led us children in devotions. God was the center of our family, and life was good. Mother and I were very close, as she taught me to cook and sew, and then when I was 13, our faith was tested.
5: Doris, come here. I need you to help me with my dress.
4: Where are you going, Mama?
1: Your mama's very sick, Doris, and Dr. Sam, well, he isn't sure what's wrong with her, so we're going to take her to the Mayo Brothers Clinic.
4: Daddy, I can do more of the work in the house, so Mama won't get so tired.
1: Well, she needs more than that, Doris. While we're gone, you're in charge. You'll have to get your brother and sister off to school, but we'll take little Wally with us. Our neighbor, Mrs. Blakely, will come over every day to help you.
4: Oh, okay, Daddy.
5: Now, don't be afraid, Doris. Remember that the Bible tells us he will never leave us or forsake us.
4: Yes, Mama.
3: Mother had cancer and went to the Mayo Clinic for radium treatments twice during a 2-year period. Otherwise, we all took care of her at home. One morning, as I prepared breakfast, she called me to her room.
5: Well, I can smell the breakfast.
4: It'll be ready soon, Mama. I'll bring it to you as soon as I get this.
5: Now, you wait until you get little Wally and your brother and your sister up.
4: Okay.
5: I'm so proud of you, Doris.
4: You taught me well, Mama.
5: Well, the house is chilly. I'm so cold.
4: I'll get some more covers for
5: you.
4: No,
5: that's okay. Tell your daddy I need him as soon as he finishes milking the cows, even before he eats his breakfast.
4: Okay, Mama. Are you all right?
5: Oh, yes, dear. I just need to talk to your daddy.
4: Daddy, what did Dr. Sam say?
1: Your mama is worse than she's ever been.
4: Oh, Daddy, she's got to be all right. I don't want her to die.
1: I know, Doris, I know.
3: Mother died that day, February 22nd, 1928, leaving us with agonizing grief, and my father with many doctor bills and four children to care for alone. I missed my mother terribly, and the responsibilities at home fell heavily on me. Our shared grief drew us even closer together.
1: Doris, I appreciate how well you take care of your brothers and sister and then take care of all the work in the house. Your mother would be so proud of you.
4: Daddy, I miss her so much.
1: I know. I want you to know that I will never remarry as long as you and the kids are at home, but that also means more of the work will fall on you.
4: It's okay, Daddy. I'm glad that you're not going to remarry.
1: Well, after my mother died, the woman that my dad married was terrible. I won't do that to you children.
4: Why was your stepmother terrible?
1: When my 12-year-old sister was dying of consumption, my stepmother refused to take care of her.
4: Oh.
1: Wouldn't wash her bedclothes or anything. I did everything for my sister.
4: Do you want me to stay home from school and take care of Wally?
1: No, no. You need an education. Your Aunt Bessie is coming to stay with us.
3: Aunt Bessie was followed by several housekeepers before we settled on our neighbor, Mrs. Blakely. She came in and stayed with my little brother until after the noon meal, which we all ate at home, and then she took my brother to her house for a nap, and I picked him up on the way home from school. I walked to school with a girl I had known from age 5.
6: I'll bet the teacher wants us to play a duet for the class today.
2: Don't you dare make me laugh, Florence. I might not be able to stop laughing.
6: No, don't worry. I want to make a good impression on Daryl.
4: Daryl.
6: He asked me to go to the movie on Saturday night.
4: You're so lucky. I never had a date with a boy.
6: Oh, I love going on dates with boys. You should try it.
3: My friend was beautiful and popular with the boys, and I was a bit jealous of her. But life was too busy to brood for long, and our family times were good. My father was very busy with the farm, but he often took time out to spend with us on family outings and picnics, and he always took us to church. I finished high school in 1929.
1: Doris, I want to send you to business college in Jamestown, the same college your mother attended.
4: You still have so many debts, Daddy. How can you afford college for me?
1: Well, your mother would want you to go. And education is important.
4: Why don't I stay home and take care of Wally instead? That would save you money.
1: No. You can't let your family drag you down in life. You're going to business college. You can stay in the same boarding house where your mother stayed and come home on weekends. It's only 10 miles away.
3: 10 miles was a long way in 1929. I rode the bus every day to and from college, where I learned the work of a secretary. Shorthand, typing, and bookkeeping. Meanwhile, my friend became ever more popular with her boyfriends.
6: Hey, there's Doris! Doris, what are you doing out this time of night?
4: I just came in on the bus from Jamestown.
6: Well, you're just in time to go with us!
4: Where?
6: To a little speakeasy where we can dance.
4: Wish I could. I have to get home. I have an exam tomorrow, and I have to help my brothers with their homework.
6: Aw, too bad. Maybe next time. Don't work too hard.
3: I had never gone to dances before, though all my friends had, including my girlfriends at college, some of whom came to visit me on the farm. Occasionally, I visited them at their homes. Otherwise, my social life still revolved around church and family.
4: Dad, I've got some great news.
1: Oh, there, what's all the excitement?
4: I was offered a job today with Standard Brands.
1: In Jamestown?
4: Yes, I start as soon as I graduate. $18 a week.
1: Oh, Doris, that's very good.
4: Yes, most girls only make $50 a month.
1: What are you going to be doing?
4: Counting the money the drivers bring, keeping records, the usual office work. I'm so excited.
1: Oh, honey, I'm so proud of you.
4: The only problem is when the drivers are late, I have to stay late and wait
2: late for them, so I'll have to get a place to stay in Jamestown.
3: I loved my job. During the week, I stayed at the same boarding house where my mother had once lived when she was in college. Weekends, I went home. Sometimes during the week, I went out with guys to dances because I wanted to fit in. At one such dance, I met Wilfred.
7: Hey, you're quite a gal, Doris. You know, not too many women your age have graduated from college and hold a job, too.
2: Jobs are scarce these days.
7: Scarcer than hen's teeth. I had to take one with the Civilian Conservation Corps.
2: Do you like it?
7: What, living with a bunch of men, going from place to place, doing odd jobs? No, I don't like it. But it keeps me in beer.
2: Oh.
7: Hey, speaking of which, let's sit down and have a beer. We need to quench our thirst. You know, the brew's pretty good here. You want a beer?
2: Sure, I'll have one, but I don't drink often.
3: I didn't like the taste of beer, but Wilfred was very good-looking and fun to be with, and he pursued me, often taking me to dances. He even came to visit me in Sugar Grove, and he went to church with us. But my father was not impressed.
1: Did he make it to the bus on time?
2: Yes, he's gone.
1: I somehow don't think he's the right man for you, Doris. A man who smokes and drinks is weak.
2: He went to church with us, Dad.
1: Nevertheless, you can do better. He's insubstantial.
2: We're just friends.
1: Well, you should pray about this. One thing leads to another.
2: Don't worry, Dad. He's just a friend.
3: Although I didn't smoke and seldom drank like Wilfred did, I slipped away from my careful upbringing and went along with him. We fell in love, making the next step easy to take.
7: Hey, I got a job in town, Doris, as a carpenter.
2: Oh, that's wonderful, Will.
7: Yeah, now we can get married.
2: Right now?
7: As soon as we find a place to live, we'll start looking when you get off work.
2: Do you think we can afford a place of our own?
7: Oh, with my job and with what you're making, sure we can.
2: Oh.
7: And no more saying goodnight at the door. No more lonely nights. Will you marry me?
2: Yes. Yes, of course.
0: We'll hear the cost of that decision in just a moment. For God so loved the world that he gave his only begotten Son. And this time of year, we celebrate God's gift of eternal life by giving to others in his name. No one appreciates a present at Christmas more than the homeless who have nothing. 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Include ribbon and wrapping paper if you want, however. And if shopping is difficult, send a donation and we'll purchase a gift for you. 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
3: We found a small furnished cottage, borrowed a car from a friend, and drove from Jamestown to Pennsylvania, where we got married. My gentle father said nothing critical when we broke the news to him. This was 1935, the heart of the Great Depression, and Wilfred's job was sporadic, so we relied on my income.
7: How come you're so late, Doris?
2: One of the drivers was delayed, and I had to wait for his receipts.
7: Yeah. Are you sure that's all you were doing?
2: Well, I've had a long day. I'm too tired to be cross-examined.
7: Well, I hope you're not too tired to cook. I'm hungry.
2: I'll fix supper right now.
7: Now, listen, I need a few dollars. After supper, I want to go down to the card room and play cards with the guys.
2: Oh, Will, we can't afford your gambling. Why don't you ever want to stay home with me?
7: You know, I was here all day. I need to get out.
3: Long after I had gone to bed, he would come home drunk. Then he got a job with a roofing and sheet metal company, and our finances were much better. But he still drank and gambled on weekends. Our first son was born in 1940, and I stayed home for a year, then went back to work. World War II broke out. Wilfred found a job close to my old hometown, so we moved into a house near my father. My younger brother Wally was in high school by then.
8: Hi, sis. Is Will here?
2: No, honey. He's working 7 days a week now. He doesn't get home till after midnight.
8: I came by to see if you'd like to go to revival service with me tonight.
2: Oh, I didn't know the church was having revival.
8: Well, it's at my girlfriend's church. The preaching is great.
2: I'd like to get out. Can I bring Wesley?
8: Well, sure. They have childcare.
9: Jesus said in John chapter 10, verse 10, "The thief cometh not but for to steal and to kill and to destroy. I am come that they might have life and that they might have it more abundantly." Listen, friend. His death on the cross abolished our sin debt. You see, the Bible says we're all sinners in need of forgiveness because the penalty for sin is death. So Jesus paid the penalty for us. But the story doesn't end there. Jesus Christ rose from the dead to give us new life provided by his righteousness. And when we receive him, we become children of God and we enter into eternal life.
10: Amen. Yes, Lord.
9: Because of his great love for us, God exchanged our sin for the holiness of Jesus Christ.
10: Amen.
9: For he hath made him to be sin for us who knew no sin, that we might be

0: October 1942. I took a job as cashier in a bank, working until our second son was born in 1947. Meanwhile, with the war's end, my husband lost his job and his carousing escalated.
1: Oh! Oh! Did you move the furniture?
2: No, that table's always been there. You're drunk, Will.
1: Oh, go on back to bed. Don't start nagging me.
2: Shh, don't wake the baby.
1: Hey, it's my house. I'll make noise if I want to.
2: Will, please, it's 2 o'clock in the morning. Lower your voice.
1: Don't tell me what to do.
2: Will.
1: What were you doing all night, huh? Tell me that. Who were you with?
2: I was right here, at home with the kids.
1: Yeah, sure, you liar.
2: How could you say that? You're the one who's unfaithful.
1: What I do is none of your business, so leave me alone.
2: I'm going to the boys' room. I'm not going to take this.
1: Hey, open that door. Come out of here. Open it up.
3: Doris, what happened to your face?
2: Will had too much to drink again last night.
3: Did he hit you?
2: Yes.
3: Has that ever happened before?
2: No, he's never hit me before.
3: I think Rodney and I should let him know that your brothers won't tolerate him abusing our sister.
2: No, no, no, please don't.
3: Get rid of him, Doris. Everybody in town knows how he chases other women.
2: I'll think about it, Wallace.
0: I got a court order and made Wilfred move out. But he kept coming back until my father and brothers got tough. Then he disappeared. I got a job in Jamestown in a newspaper office, leaving my sons with a babysitter. My family and friends all thought I was better off without him, and at last our home was peaceful. Then I began getting letters from Will, and I talked with a friend about it.
4: So where is he, Doris?
2: In Lester, Washington. He's working for the railroad.
4: And did he send you any money for the boys?
2: No.
4: Figures.
2: He wants me to move out west to be with him.
4: Oh, you're not going to, are you?
2: I don't know. We're still married, after all, and I feel bad that the boys can't see their father.
4: Yeah, and whose fault is that? He's the one who left.
2: He says he loves me and the boys very much.
4: Well, he didn't show it when he was here.
2: Yes, I know, but I've been reading some editorials at work about broken homes and how hard it is on the children. I feel very guilty for breaking up with my husband. Besides, the Bible teaches that I should stay with him if he's willing to stay with me.
4: Yeah, but he was unfaithful and caused you a lot of grief.
2: I know. My family says the same thing. But I don't have peace about it, so it must be wrong. I'm going to talk with my pastor about it.
0: The pastor didn't think our reconciliation was possible. But I felt it was the Lord's will. So I prayed.
2: Lord, I know you hate divorce. You created marriage to last until death do us part. I don't know what to do. Everyone is against my going back to Will, but the boys need their father. Please help me to be obedient to you, Lord, to follow wherever you lead me. Oh, Father, this is so hard.
3: So you're going back to Will?
2: Yes, Wallace, I feel that this is the Lord's will. Besides, I'll be able to stay home with the boys, and they'll be with their father.
3: Dad is pretty upset about this.
2: I know. He said he would disinherit me, but I have to do what I think the Lord wants me to do.
3: I understand. I'll pray for you, Doris.
2: Thank you, Wally. I wish I'd sought the Lord before we were married, but I didn't. Now that I'm saved, I know that I have to do what he's leading me to do, no matter what.
3: According to the Bible, you're doing what's right, but I wish you didn't have to move so far away from us with such an uncaring man.
2: I have the Lord, Wally. I know that he cares for me. I remember when Mama got sick, she reminded me that I shouldn't be afraid because he will never leave me nor forsake me.
3: I know that you're right.
2: Will you help me? I have to sell the house and furniture, but I can take my dishes and linens and things.
3: Of course we'll help you. Oh, I'm sure going to miss the boys.
1: Doris! Doris!
2: Hello, Will.
1: Oh, it's so good to see you again.
2: The boys have been very excited about seeing you.
1: Hello, boys. Oh, I sure missed you. You're so big, Wesley. 10 years old, and Stephen is walking now.
2: He's a little shy, but they'll get used to you again.
1: Come on. Wait till you see where we live. You're going to love this place. Lots of lakes and fishing and things to do. We can take trips on the train.
0: My husband's

0: Bill gambled and had a drinking problem. So I had to be frugal. I still had to listen to Will falsely accuse me of running around when it was he who was unfaithful. But the biggest heartache concerned my faith.
1: Don't tell me you're going off to church this morning.
2: Yes, I always go to church on Sunday.
1: Well, I don't like it, and I forbid you to go.
2: Will, we've been over this before. I must go to church.
1: Well, you're not taking the boys.
2: Yes, I am taking the boys. They need to know the Lord.
1: Superstition, that's all it is.
2: Come with us and see for yourself. Jesus is real, and he loves you, Will.
1: I want nothing to do with him.
2: Well, I must get ready.
1: You'd better be home by 12:15. I want my lunch on time.
2: I'll be here.
1: And don't be giving them our money. Bad enough you spend your time there.
0: Many times I had to leave church early to meet his requirement, but God rewarded me with sons who loved him. In 1955, our third son was born. When he started school, we bought our first car, and then we moved to Clay Ellum, where we purchased a home that we paid for in 7 years. I went back to work, but Wilfred's gambling and drinking continued to erode our finances. Throughout the years, I wrote to my father, and my relationship with him was restored. He even left me an inheritance when he died. Shortly before my husband retired, he came home with news that gave me hope.
1: I quit drinking today.
2: Do you really mean it, Will?
1: Yes, I do.
2: What happened?
1: Well, I had such a bad hangover, I couldn't do my job today, and the foreman got after me.
2: Did he fire you?
1: No, but I've seen others fired after being there 20 years. I can't lose my job.
0: Wilfred never drank again. A few years later, he quit smoking in the same way. And our life together was a little more enjoyable. But it was that same stubborn mindset that kept him from Christ. After he retired in 1975, we took many exciting trips together. Then in 1997, after a Father's Day get-together with our sons and grandchildren, Will lay down to read a book. He had a heart attack and died. My sons helped me through that time.
3: How are you doing, Mother?
0: I'm fine, son. The church has been very helpful.
3: Well, now you can go there without Dad's objecting.
0: Yes.
3: I sure wish Dad had received the Lord.
0: I feel that I failed the Lord and him, Wesley. Perhaps I failed to demonstrate God's love.
3: You can't blame yourself. Every man or woman has to choose for themselves. Dad made his choice.
0: Will and I were married for 62 years, and God rewarded me and my children. Now I'm 90 years old, but I still walk to church and teach my grandkids Bible stories and verses. My favorite scripture passage is Ecclesiastes chapter 12, verses 13 and 14. Let us hear the conclusion of the whole matter. Fear God and keep his commandments, for this is the whole duty of man. For God shall bring every work into judgment with every secret thing, whether it be good or whether it be evil. Walking with the Lord will take you up a difficult mountain, but the view from there is spectacular.
4: Jesus said in John chapter 5, verse 24, "He that heareth my word and believeth on him that sent me hath everlasting life, and shall not come into condemnation, but is passed from death unto life." And that life is for you, listening friend. 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

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Heard in the true story of Doris were Fern Persons, Nancy Sellers, Chuck McLennan, Doug James, Mickey O'Donnell, and Greg Whalen. 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

0: Welcome to Facing Tomorrow. My name is Jeremiah Williams. My granddad, Dr. Tom Williams, faithfully recorded this radio program for so many years. He wanted to comfort all of us with the comfort wherewith he had been comforted by God our Father and his Son, Jesus Christ, through all of the heartaches and sorrows he experienced. He didn't know about tomorrow, but he knew who held tomorrow and who held his hand. Though he's no longer with us, his message of God's comfort lives on because Jesus lives. May you be challenged and helped as you listen to my granddad share what God had taught him. He always said, the best way to face your tomorrows is to live for Jesus today.
1: This is Dr. Tom Williams, and welcome to Facing Tomorrow. I praise the Lord for the opportunity he gives me to preach and preach and preach, and I'd rather preach than eat when I'm hungry. I thank the Lord for that desire that he put into me over 65 years ago, 66 years ago, I guess, it never has quenched one bit. And I trust today that the song and the message will be exactly what's needed in your life and will be what will bring us to our knees before the great God of heaven and earth. Give of your best to the Master is the song for today. Give of your best to the Master. Give of the strength of your youth. Throw your soul's fresh glowing ardor into the battle for truth. Jesus has set the example. Dauntless was he, young and brave. Give him your loyal devotion. Give him the best that you have. That goes right along with the Bible. The Bible says, whatsoever you do, do with all of your strength for the Lord. Whatsoever you do in word or deed, do all to the glory of God. And I challenge you, don't haphazardly serve the Lord. Don't just say, well, I'll get by. No, throw yourself into the work of the Lord and just work for the glory of our Heavenly Father and of his blessed Son, our Lord Jesus Christ. Give of your best to the Master. Give him first place in your heart. Give him first place in your service. Consecrate every part. Give, and to you shall be given. God, his beloved Son, gave. Gratefully seeking to serve him, give him the best that you have. Give of your best to the Master. Naught else is worthy his love. He gave himself for your ransom. Gave up his glory above. Laid down his life without murmur. You from sin's ruin to save. Give him your heart's adoration. Give him the best that you have. Give of your best to the Master. Give of the strength of your youth. Clad in salvation's full armor. Join in the battle for truth. I challenge you to often look in the book of Ephesians chapter 6 and look at the armor that God has provided. He meant for us to be soldiers. He meant for us to do battle for truth. And I trust that you'll look at that and you'll put on the helmet of salvation. You'll have your breastplate surrounded with righteousness, girt about with the truth, and your feet shod with the preparation of the gospel of peace. Oh, may the Lord help us today to understand we are in the army of the Lord. Often I go to some place and they look at me and say, were you in the military? I said, no, but I'm in the Lord's army. And one lady at one place, and she was giving a discount to the military. And I told her, I said, I'm in the Lord's army. She said, sir, that's good enough for me. And went ahead and gave me the discount. But we are in an army. We need to act like we're soldiers. We need to act like that we are on call all the time. And duty demands it, the songwriter said. And so today, give of your very, very best to the Lord Jesus and to our Heavenly Father. I pray you will. Well, let's pray together. Our Father, thank you for the good song that challenges us not just to go along, not just to sort of get by, but to give of our best to the Master. Give of our best to you, dear Heavenly Father. So worthy are y'all of the best we have. And so help us to often ask ourselves, am I giving my best? Am I doing everything I can do for the work of the Lord? I pray that you'll challenge our hearts. Oh, blessed Lord, by thy Holy Spirit today, knowing we reap what we sow. In Jesus' blessed name and for his sake, amen and amen. Well, you turn with your Bibles in your Bibles, please, to the 28th Psalm. And the Bible says here in verse 4, give them. David is praying here. And he said, draw me not away with the wicked and the workers of iniquity, which speak peace to their neighbors, but mischief is in their hearts. Give them according to their deeds and according to the wicked.

wickedness of their endeavors. Give them after the work of their hands. Render to them their desert, because they regard not the works of the Lord, nor the operation of his hands. He shall destroy them and not build them up. Blessed in the Lord be the Lord, because he hath heard the voice of my supplications. Dear friend, let me tell you that we reap what we sow. And the Bible and history gives accounts of that that are absolutely mind-boggling, that we reap what we sow. If we sow to the Spirit, we reap of the Spirit life after everlasting. If we sow to the flesh, we reap of the flesh destruction. We reap of the flesh that which is judgmental from the hand of eternal God. And so today, as we look at these scriptures, I want you to understand exactly God means what he says and says what he means. In the book of Judges and chapter 1 and verse 5 is a classic example of this. Now, after the death of Joshua, it came to pass that the children of Israel asked the Lord, saying, "Who shall go up for us against the Canaanites first to fight against them?" Now the Lord said, "Judah shall go up. Behold, I've delivered the land into his hand." And Judah said unto Simeon, his brother, "Come up with me and unto my lot, that we may fight against the Canaanites, and I likewise will go with thee into thy lot." So Simeon went with him. And Judah went up, and the Lord delivered the Canaanites and the Perizzites into their hand. And they slew of them in Bezek 10,000 men. And they found Adonibezek in Bezek. And they fought against him, and they slew the Canaanites and the Perizzites. But Adonibezek fled, and they pursued after him and caught him and cut off his thumbs and his great toes. Now they fled after this king who was fleeing away, this wicked man named Adonibezek, and had a city named after him, as we read there, and cut off his thumbs and his great toes. And listen to what King Adonibezek said. 70 kings, having their thumbs and their great toes cut off, gathered their meat under my table. As I have done, so God hath required me. And they brought him to Jerusalem, and there he died. This king, Adonibezek, had taken and cut the big toes off of these king's feet along with their thumbs off of their hands and let them live in his kingdom. He said they came to his table and ate. And there they sat with no big toes. They could not stand. They could not balance. Without thumbs, imagine trying to eat and you have no thumbs. God means what he says. When we reap what we sow. When we reap what we sow. And the Bible goes on in many instances and tells us exactly what has happened in different situations. I want to read you something concerning exactly what I'm trying to get you to understand today. Here are some examples from the pages of history. The Bible says, "Give them according to their deeds." The Egyptians killed the Hebrew male children, and God smote the firstborn of Egypt, if you will remember, from the king.

0: Pharaoh, who was the head man of Egypt, down to the man in the dungeon, the firstborn of those died. Thousands. There's never been anything like it again in the history of Egypt, or hardly in the history of the world. And not just of people, but of animals. If you were riding a horse that was born in that time, and he had he was a colt from some horse's birth, then he dropped dead underneath your saddle. And God is very, very serious. You say, is that the God of heaven? Exactly. It's the God of heaven. And I appreciate the fact that you've listened today, and God willing, we'll be back tomorrow with the Blessed Old Book.
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11: Everybody is excited about Avogadro's number. You've probably been sitting there today thinking about Avogadro's number, haven't you? Did you know Avogadro's number is really big? It's 6.02 times 10 to the 23rd. That means you put 23 zeros after the 6.02, and it's a huge number. Did you know if you had Avogadro's number of pennies and gave them equally to all the 6 billion people on the earth, everybody would be a trillionaire? Avogadro's number is really, really big. Did you know if you had that many sheets of paper and stacked them up, you could go all the way to the moon and back about 20,000 times Avogadro's number. Boy, that's a lot of things. God had to make a lot of things to make Avogadro's number. You say, wow, that's big. Did you know if you have one tablespoon of water, you have Avogadro's number of water molecules in there? 6.02 times 10 to the 23rd. Did you realize every one of those water molecules is identical? Every one of those water molecules is doing exactly what God created it to do? Did you know that took a whole lot of care for God to do that? Have you ever tried to make two things the same? You have a hard time. But God made all things like that the same, beyond human comprehension. Boy, did you know God spent a whole lot more time making you than he did a water molecule? Did you ever think he had everything under control when he created you? Did you think he had something for you to do and he created you to do it? Are you doing it? This is Pete Cowling.
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4: Bob, why are you smoking a pipe?
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4: Jake Savage?
5: That's right. Bob did a lot of bad things. He messed up his marriage, stole from his employer, and wrecked his friend's car. Jake Savage would never do things like that.
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5: 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I'm a new person. I'm now Jake Savage.
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4: 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And if you can, mend your relationships. You can't get rid of your guilt by pretending to be a new person.
5: Yeah, I guess you're right. Jake Savage is a cool name, though, huh?
4: Yeah, I'd get rid of the pipe.
5: What, you don't like the bubbles?
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I'm Brother Christensen. Proverbs 3, 5, and 6 says, "Trust in the Lord with all thine heart, and lean not unto thine own understanding. In all thy ways acknowledge him, and he shall direct thy paths." 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
1: Their God's made out of wood, or their God's made out of stone, or their God's made out of gold or silver, and they can say, oh, this is my God. Well, where's our God? Our God is in the heavens. Right? I can't show you our God, but I can show you everything he made. Amen? And he does whatever he wants, and I can't carry him around.
2: 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But our God. Concerning our faith, our God is in the heavens. He has revealed enough of himself already through the Holy Bible.
1: Okay, comparative attributes of God, meaning that only God is perfect in these characteristics, but we can also share and have similar or have the same characteristic, but our having this attribute, we're not as perfect as God is, or God is perfect, we are not, when it comes to these other attributes that God has. That's because God created us, we're made in his image, he gave us certain abilities to have certain characteristics as a person, but yet we are flawed, and we're not capable of being perfect in these areas as perfect as God is in these areas. And we're going to talk about those. And those three I'm going to mention to you this morning are holiness, love, and goodness. As I've done the past couple of Sundays, I want to teach you what these mean. We'll go through each of these words, and I want to make sure that you understand them. And again, this is a little bit more of a Bible lesson almost this morning than a Sunday morning sermon. But I think it's important that our whole church understand this is what we believe. This is our faith. This matters. This is what sets us apart or makes us different than some other religions or even some other so-called Christian churches who don't hold to the Bible as literal, or they don't teach the Bible clearly. They come up with other doctrines instead. And I want us to understand this is our authority. As I've taught you already, this book reveals God to us. God has chosen to reveal himself to us through his word. God is not sending prophets today. There's no prophet on earth that's here speaking for God today like the Old Testament prophets. Any religion that claims to have prophets is lying. There are no prophets today. John the Baptist was basically the last of the prophets, of the Old Testament prophets. And we can say Jesus was on earth, maybe the last prophet to speak. The Bible tells us in the book of Hebrews that God in the old days spoke to us by prophets, men of God, like that, the prophets. He says, but in these latter days, he has spoken to us by his son, Jesus Christ. There are no more prophets today giving us more Bible books. We have a complete Bible, and it's settled. There was no prophet. So if you hear someone say, oh, there's a prophet, he claims that God sent him, he's speaking. Don't believe that. Jesus warned us about that. We have the word of God. And so this is where God has chosen to reveal himself to us, is what we can know that's true about God, okay? And so I'm going to go through these words this morning and kind of teach you a little bit about our God, a little bit more about him. So let's start with the first one, omniscience. Omniscience. God alone has all knowledge. All knowledge. God knows everything, okay? The word omni at the beginning of these words is all. It means all, okay? Every or all. And so God is omniscient, meaning that he has all knowledge, all understanding belongs to God. He understands everything perfectly. There is nothing God doesn't know. There is nothing that God doesn't understand. Are you listening, girls? Our God knows everything. Nobody else does. I don't. I can easily admit I don't know everything. Some of you teenagers think you know everything, but you don't either. You're going to find that out. You don't know as much as you think you know. Life has a way of humbling you.
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1: Paul wrote in 1 Corinthians chapter 12, verse 1, "Now concerning spiritual gifts, brethren, I would not have you ignorant." Several times in the New Testament, the Apostle Paul and even Peter voiced their concern that believers not be ignorant. There are some things worth knowing. Let me give you something worth knowing. In 1 John chapter 3, verse 14, "We know that we have passed from death unto life, because we love the brethren. He that loveth not his brother abideth in death." It is worth knowing that we have passed from death unto life. The greatest commandment is to love God. The second commandment is to love our neighbors as ourselves. The unsaved man cannot do either as he should. Being dead in our sins prevents us from doing those things that pertain to the living. But when we get saved, we pass from death to life. That word "passed" means we have changed places, that we have moved from one to another. We are no longer dead, we are alive. And being alive, it means a complete change. In Ephesians chapter 2, Paul wrote, "And you hath he quickened." And that word "quicken" means to make alive. "But you hath he quickened, who were dead in trespasses and sins, wherein in time past ye walked according to the course of this world, according to the prince of the power of the air, the spirit that now worketh in the children of disobedience, among whom also we all had our conversation in times past in the lust of our flesh, fulfilling the desires of the flesh and of the mind, and were by nature the children of wrath, even as others. But God, who is rich in mercy, for his great love wherewith he loved us, even when we were dead in sins, hath quickened us together with Christ. By grace ye are saved. And hath raised us up together, and made us sit together in heavenly places in Christ Jesus, that in the ages to come he might show the exceeding riches of his grace and his kindness toward us through Christ Jesus." In sin, we were nothing like Christ, but now that he hath quickened us, made us alive by his Spirit, we live with him, and all of his riches we will share in. How wonderful it is to be alive because of Christ. Something worth knowing is that we have passed from death unto life.
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4: The shortest verse in the Bible is John 11:35. The Bible simply says, "Jesus wept." Now, the Bible does not specify why Christ wept. Number one, it could have been his sharing in the grief of people he loved. Dear friends had just lost a brother. Number two, it could have been because of the despair of the people. Perhaps those people were sorrowing as those that have no hope. They didn't know the departed loved one was in heaven. Number three, it could have been because of the people's belief in Jesus' ability, or number four, may have been because he knew he was about to cause Lazarus to leave heaven and return to earth. We don't know why he wept, but he did. Some of you who are listening to me are afraid to cry. Cry because of grief. Cry because of your failures. Cry for lost souls. Cry for the wayward teenager. You were made to be an emotional creature. God expects you to weep sometimes. Now, there's a time for weeping and a time to stop weeping and get to work and deal with life's difficulties. Both of those are vital. Jesus wept. Something to think about.

0: Jonas Squiddly here, inviting you all to tune in for the next adventures of Patch the Pirate. It's part 5 of the Armadillo Amigos, where Diego has given final warnings to Guillermo about the destructive digging that has been blamed on the armadillos. It's drama and suspense in the spine-tingling part 5.
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0: Why do people love International Baptist Church? 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

0: May I ask you a serious question? Maybe the most important question you could ever be asked. It has to do with the reality of life and death and what will happen to you when you die. Can you honestly say that you know for certain where you will spend eternity? Before you dismiss the question, I beg you, don't turn away from such an important matter. Would you consider for just a moment what the Bible, God's word to man, tells us? The Bible teaches us that in the beginning, God created the heavens and the earth. His power is so wonderful that all he had to do was speak, and things came into being. He created this world and everything in it. On the sixth day of creation, he made man and breathed life into man. God placed the man, Adam, and the wife that he gave him, Eve, into a perfect garden called Eden. They were free to enjoy the fruit of the garden. There was only one rule: to not eat the fruit of a particular tree. Their disobedience made them sinners. And because we are sons and daughters of Adam and Eve, we too are sinners by nature. Romans 3:10 says, "As it is written, there is none righteous, no, not one." Romans 3:23 tells us, "For all have sinned and come short of the glory of God." We are all sinners. I do not say that to condemn you. The truth is, we are already under condemnation for our sin. I share this news with you because those in danger need to be warned. If you die as a sinner, the Bible is very clear that the penalty is separation from God forever in the lake of fire and brimstone. Romans 6:23 begins with, "For the wages of sin is death." Revelation 20:14-15 says, "And death and hell were cast into the lake of fire. This is the second death. And whosoever was not found written in the book of life was cast into the lake of fire." As sinners, we do not deserve heaven.
1: 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You may vote for up to five songs. And here are the latest results.

And thank you, Jonah Mayman Lucas, for requesting that song, sung by Hal Sanderson College, But For the Cross. Coming up, here's another song request, Gigani Zakari Galang. Here's Golden State Baptist College with the song Love, Let Him Go.

And you're still listening here to the Anchor Radio Dumaguete 101.7 FM. And thank you to Alondra Singit for that request this morning. This evening, that was Matt McMorris singing In Christ Alone. Thank you once again sa mga listeners. I hope that you're all having a great evening so far. And it's good to have rain once in a while, especially since we've been having a rather hot couple of days here. And God's so good once again to give us rain. And so I hope that you're having a great and cool evening. A free car wash siguro sa mga vehicles that need it. But I thank you once again for enjoying your time here sa 101.7 FM. 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Here's Cecily Hamilton and Friends singing Your Word.

And thank you to Emerson Ubas for that request this evening. That was the John Marshall Family singing Come Away With Me. Once again, sa mga listeners, you're tuning in here sa 101.7 FM. And I hope that your evening is great once again. Coming up, here's another request from one of our listeners. Here's Witness singing The Book.

And that was a great song. Thank you for that request this evening. Everlasting Praise Publication singing He's Still the Same. And that song has brought us up to the end of our listener request hour. Thank you so much once again sa mga listeners. I hope that you enjoyed listening to the great and Christ honoring music, especially since they were your song requests. And I hope that you'll continue to stay tuned here. 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And then tomorrow morning at 7 a.m., don't forget to tune in for Good Morning Dumaguete. And then more your requests at 12:30, and then also at 6 p.m. Tomorrow, Tuesday afternoon and in the evening as well. Well, thank you once again. I hope that you'll continue to be blessed once again listening in here. Of course, good music, good Bible teaching, and very privileged once again to be able to serve in this manner. We encourage you now to stay tuned after listening to this final song request coming from Heike Vargas. Here's Our Fathers 4 singing You Can Start

all over again. This song has deaf interpretation, and so if you get the Anchor Radio app, you can also watch this. Turn on the deaf interpretation, changing on my profiles. Once again, sa ating mga listeners, have a great evening, and God bless you all. Have a great time once again.

0: Well, hello there. It's good to have you back. You're always welcome here at Lamplighter Theatre. On our last visit...
1: Did you call him Nemo?
2: I don't see how that concerns you. What do you mean by disturbing us in this way?
1: Please excuse my forwardness. I was hoping you could give us a place to rest tonight.
2: I'd oblige if I could, but it's not possible. You can see yourself the cart's full.
3: And every one of you stands at this moment on one side or the other of that great door.
4: Elsie, you have to tell me where this door is and how to knock at it. I've been thinking about it all day.
5: Why, it's not a real door. It's Jesus.
6: Tell me, Abel, what made you decide on the name Nemo? Nemo is the Latin word for nobody.
4: I don't understand. Who wouldn't want such a lovable dog?
2: I've noticed. You pet him for hours.
4: He's getting better too. That ointment Miss Elsie's mum gave us really seems to be helping. I just wish I knew his name.
2: I'm sure you could call him anything. He comes a-running even when I call your name.
4: Elsie and I tried all the names I could think of. And he just sat there. Spot, Fido, Racer, Jack, Prince, Rover, everything.
2: Well, hopefully we'll come across the old gentleman again and we won't need to worry about it. Now, well, why don't you get in the back now? It's going to start pouring in a bit.
4: And I can keep the dog company. There's a lot more room back here now we've sold everything.
2: Yeah, though we certainly won't be able to sleep in here tonight. Hopefully we'll come across an inn.
4: Is that a man walking up there?
2: Oh, so it is. Hello there.
7: Hello. Bit of a rough day, eh?
2: Yeah, that it is. Tell me, is there a village coming up? My boy and I need a place to stay tonight.
7: Well, you've a few miles to go, but you'll come upon Jemmy's in the outskirts of the next village.
2: An inn?
7: Well, closest thing you'll find to one, and mighty comfortable. Jemmy will treat you right. Warm soup and a big fire.
2: Ah, oh, sounds like what we need. Care for a lift?
7: I can walk faster than your horse can pull. I'll carry on ahead and let Jemmy know you're coming.
4: He's crawled over on my lap now, and even wagging his tail. I think he's feeling better. Aren't you, Major? Lion? Trusty? Who are you?
2: Don't get too attached. He does have an owner.
4: I know, but...
2: But he ain't ours. Now, let's change our thoughts. Tonight, we'll be staying with the innkeeper of sorts named Jemmy Nemo. Now, that's a name.
4: Wait, say that again? The dog sat up and wagged his tail when he said his name.
2: You think his name is Jemmy? Jemmy! Jemmy, is that your name?
4: No, he's just as dull as before.
2: Nemo, why don't you see about taking a nap? You need to...
4: Nemo! That's his name. His name is Nemo.
2: He's probably just excited because he likes you.
4: Just try it, you'll see.
2: Fine. Nemo, is that really your...
4: He's coming up to you. He's wagging his tail.
2: He's...
4: That's his name, same as mine.
2: Nemo? Oh, I don't like it. Oh, I don't like it one bit.
8: Come in! Come in! Crumpets told me you were coming. Now you must be the basket folk.
2: I'm Abel and this is my son, Nemo.
4: Something smells real good.
8: Well, nice to meet you, lad. And you, Mr. Abel. I have some chicken stew cooking, which is my speciality. And we have a big fireplace over there. And even bigger personalities sitting around it. So you go over, get yourselves acquainted and warm.
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7: Good evening, hello. Friends.
2: Welcome.
7: Glad you made it. I met you on the way. Crumpets is the name.
2: Hello. 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
7: Certainly.
8: Now, I'll go and take care of your horse. Make yourselves at home.
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0: It's so good.
1: It warms you right through.
2: It looks like that lad of yours is going to fall asleep right in the bowl.
0: No, I'm wide awake.
3: Oh, wide awake. Yeah.
4: Indeed. So, Abel, tell me, where did your travels take you today?
1: Oh, we were in Everton the last few days.
2: Oh, a lovely village. Did you go up to the big house?
0: We did. I rode the pony, walked through the gardens, coloured pictures, and Miss Elsie was very nice.
4: Oh, sounds like the house is even more pleasant than when I was there.
0: You used to live there?
4: Everton Lodge? No, not quite. But I was a gardener there for some time, back when the original owner was around.
2: Ah, there's such an interesting story behind the Everton estate.
5: Now, did you troublemakers save me some soup?
2: That's too good, Jimmy. What took you so long? Did you get lost in the storm?
5: I was feeding the horse when an old tramp approached, begging for a place to stay.
2: A tramp?
5: I offered him a room, but he insisted on sleeping in the barn. Odd sort of fella, but that dog of yours licked him up like your best friends.
1: A tramp, you say?
5: Well, it sure looked like it. Soaked to the bone.
1: Long grey beard with a long black cloak.
5: You know him?
1: Not very well.
5: Well, I could fetch him for you.
1: No. No need.
5: Well, I told a chap I'd bring him some soup. I'm sure you can figure out what to do in the morning. Will you look at that? The lad's fallen asleep with a spoon in his hand.
1: It's been a long day. Thank you for your hospitality, Jemmy, but there won't be much to figure. We'll be leaving before the sun's up.
2: Oh, look at you, lad.
3: He's gone straight off.
2: Little darling boy.
3: He must be exhausted.
4: I get the impression, Abel, that whoever this stranger is, he makes you nervous.
2: I noticed the same. Is he after you or something?
1: Oh, it was a very strange occurrence. Mm-hmm. He came upon us sudden-like during the night and then asked us to keep his injured dog until morning. And then he disappeared.
2: Well, let's go get the fella and let him tell his tale. We'll see what he's about.
1: No, I don't want to cause a commotion. I don't have any proof that he's done wrong. It's just an ill feeling. Ooh.
4: That's level thinking, my friend. We can talk with him in the morning. Always good to think the best of folks. Mm. If there's evil in the pot, it'll come to the surface eventually.
5: Well, you might think the best of folks, but he had mischief in his eyes. Oh. So I bolted the door behind him.
2: Good.
1: Thank you, Jimmy. That will help me.
5: Abel? What's with you? You look like you've seen a ghost.
1: Over there, at the window. Where? He was just there.
4: Oh, you're seeing things.
1: It was him.
2: Well, let's go get him.
5: Abel, I think the day's got the best of you. If I were you, I'd call it a night.
1: I know what I saw.
5: It's not possible. I bolted him in.
1: I tell you.
5: Go and get that lad of yours to bed. To put this to rest once and for all, Ivan and I'll go and check on the old geezer.
2: Sure now.
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5: He's gone! Plum disappeared!
2: Oh, he even checked under the hay. Well, kicked it more like. I'd say we were dealing with a real live grey-bearded ghost. Oh, he's a ghost, you can depend on it. My grandmother's aunt saw a ghost one night, and it came and went just like that. Nonsense, Ivan. Come to your senses. There's no such thing as ghosts. Oh.
5: Suffice it to say, he's gone.
1: Gone?
2: Like the wind.
1: And the door was still bolted.
5: Yes, sir.
2: If he ain't a ghost, then he's got an agenda. And nothing and no one is going to stop him.
1: And Nemo spotted him earlier. Oh. It wasn't by chance that he showed up here tonight.
5: What was that?
2: Answer the door, Jem, but be careful. I still say it's a ghost.
5: Crumpets, hand me that fire iron. Oh. Mess with me, will he?
2: Well, what is it, Jemmy?
5: Someone threw this rock at the door with paper wrapped round it. It looks to be a note. It's got Abel's name on it.
1: Mine?
5: Yep. Here.
1: Do not sell the ring.
4: Is there something you haven't told us, Abel?
1: We found this ring inside our wagon. I thought the man dropped it, but it seems as though he left it on purpose.
4: Oh, it's a gorgeous
5: beautiful. There's some markings on it. But look, how does he know you have the ring?
4: It makes no sense.
2: Oh, he's up to no good, I tell you.
5: But then why'd he leave such an expensive gift?
4: Yeah, well, stolen.
5: I reckon.
4: Most likely.
2: Well, now, I think you were about to tell us a story, Crumpets.
4: Yes.
5: Now, you look done in, friend. Do you feel like a story?
1: Oh, I doubt I could sleep even if I tried.
5: Proceed then, Crumpets of Everton Lodge. Proceed with your scandalous tale.
4: Oh, scandalous. Well, I was born in a little cottage on the Everton estate. I lived there all my life until 8 years ago. Not sure who lives there now. Heard some distant relatives.
1: Yeah, we met them earlier today. The owner is a preacher. Nice family.
5: Oh, sounds like the good Lord finally brought some light into that darkness.
2: Continue on, Crumpets.
4: Now, where was I? Yes. Our first master was very much beloved. Upon his death, the estate was passed on to his good but quite melancholy son. The estate became more somber. Until...
14: Did you hear? The master's getting married.
15: Married? I was certain he'd be a bachelor forever.
4: And what a bonny lass she is.
15: And always smiling. She'll bring some much-needed joy to this place.
14: Oh, yes.
4: We all loved the mistress. Soon, more rejoicing came when their son was born. But, sadly, the sweet wife died during childbirth. And the master, though he loved his son, once again became a recluse. The child, full of life and laughter, became a son to all of us. His name was John.
0: Crumpets, take a horse ride with me.
4: I can't, young master. Your cousin's visiting today.
0: Winston, he's more tightly wound than Miss McCallum's knitting.
4: He can't be that bad.
0: Winston just isn't as much fun as you. Or the other...
4: Servants?
0: I don't like calling you that. You're more like friends.
4: Oh, and you're like a son to us, Master John. But this is your father's nephew. Surely you'll find something to play together. You could ride horses with him.
0: He's mean to the horses.
4: You're great at climbing trees. Perhaps he'd enjoy...
0: He thinks that's too dangerous.
4: What about playing in the creek? The rope swing we hung the other day has been waiting for...
0: He says the water's too cold. He always says that. Oh. I'm sure we'll find something to do.
16: I can't believe your father got fireworks at the wedding.
17: What an event.
16: Indeed. John, darling, I'm so pleased you invited all the servants.
17: Ah, you mean all my friends?
16: Friends, of course. I've never had so much fun dancing and singing, and Crumpets does a wonderful impression of your father. He had me in stitches.
17: And now, my darling wife.
16: Yes. My darling husband.
17: We have a year to see the world before we settle back here at the manor.
16: We are so blessed.
18: John!
17: Father, we were just coming to find you. Lydia and I are about to be on our way.
16: We're ever so grateful for this grand celebration. I've never had so much fun and felt so valued. I am thankful to call you my father.
18: Yes, yes. Well, it was indeed a wonderful day. Now, I've asked Crumpets to load up your trunks in the buggy and take you to the port. The ship for Africa leaves tomorrow.
17: Bright and early. We're staying at the Grand Hotel tonight.
18: Be safe now. We'll be so eager to hear of your travels. And to have you home again.
17: Of course, Father.
16: We'll write often.
2: The trunks are loaded, Master John.
17: Thank you, Crumpets. Now, let's say goodbye to our guests and be on our way. Thank you, Father, for everything. We're already looking forward to returning.
16: No matter where we are, Everton Lodge will forever be our home.
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22: We'll tour the castle then tomorrow.
17: Looking forward to it, Winston. And thank you for taking us fishing today.
16: It was such fun.
22: My pleasure. I really am so pleased we could reconnect. I'm afraid I was a bit brash as a child. Not much fun to be around.
16: You two didn't get along as children.
17: We just didn't have a lot in common.
22: Yes. I was an obnoxious little pipsqueak and John was an adventurous Jack Spriggins.
17: You weren't that bad.
22: I didn't climb trees because I'd mess my hair.
17: I do remember. And you wouldn't cross the creek because the water was too cold.
22: Even though it was the hottest day of the summer. Oh, Lydia, I nearly forgot. I picked up those croissants at the bakery you liked.
16: Thank you, Winston. The baby does seem to enjoy them.
17: The baby doesn't taste them. You do.
16: You don't know that. It might.
4: John wrote me saying he was pleased that he and Winston could finally form a friendship. The trip couldn't have been going better, it seemed. But then, suddenly, right near the time the baby was expected to arrive, the letters stopped. Well, mail wasn't all that reliable in those days, so he didn't worry at first. But soon, the master started pacing. And then, Winston showed up at the door one day.
18: Winston. Good to see you.
3: You'll have to forgive me. I've come with bad news.
18: It's not John, is it? Did he get hurt? What happened?
3: We'd been travelling together for quite some time and ended up in Norway. John wanted to hike a trail up to a lookout. Lydia hadn't been feeling well and her delivery date was close. It was a short hike. We'd be back within an hour, said John.
18: Yes?
3: We made it up to the lookout fine and then... On the way down, John was in the lead and must have slipped on some ice. There was still a bit on the trail, but when I turned around the bend, he'd lost his balance. I reached out for him. I tried, but I couldn't get to him. I couldn't get to him in time.
18: He fell.
3: He died.
18: He... No! No!
3: I'm so sorry. I should have stayed closer to him. I should have told him not to hike that day.
18: He's dead.
3: I returned to break the news to Lydia, and a nurse met me at the door. She said the baby had been born, but it was still. It never took a breath.
18: This can't be. Both of them.
3: They wouldn't let me in to see her. The Reverend was asked to bear the news to her later that day that she'd lost both her husband and son.
18: Son.
3: Within the same hour.
18: Son. My son.
3: She died the next day. A broken heart, I'm sure. One can only take so much.
18: I need to sit.
3: Here. Let me help you.

0: He never spoke another word. Went to his room and never left.
1: That's devastating.
0: His hair turned white as snow. And 6 weeks later, he was laid in the grave beside his son.
2: Oh, did you ever hear of anything more dreadful?
0: Well, that were 8 years ago, last summer. I left the place soon after. I was getting old, and I went to live with my daughter. And it's well I did, for I could never have got on with the new heir, Master Winston.
2: Oh, the property went to him?
0: He was next of kin. Oh. He brought a new meaning to the words selfish and mean. A difficult man to work for, to say the least.
1: Where is he now?
0: He wasn't there long. Barely a 12-month.
2: Well, what happened?
3: Oh, missed again. The barrel must be bent.
4: Yes, sir.
3: We're going to keep going until I get my stag. It'll be a fine trophy over the mantle.
4: Of course, sir. There's weather coming in. Should we continue tomorrow?
3: Nonsense. Little rain only makes the hunt more interesting.
4: If you say so, Master Winston.
3: I say so. Wait here a minute. I need to reload. I suppose this is as dry a place as any.
0: Killed him on the spot.
2: Oh,
5: I should imagine dear me. It would.
0: It was just a year and a month and a week and a day since poor Master John died on the mountain.
2: Oh.
0: Some did say that there had been foul play and that God Almighty sent the lightning as judgment on Master Winston's head. Oh. Though only the good Lord knows, and only he ever will.
5: That's true.
2: Now, are the new owners, these distant relations, are they closer to the side of Master Winston or Master John?
0: Well, I'm not sure, but I am sure they were surprised to receive notice of their inheritance.
2: Oh, this tale could be a book.
5: Well, men, thank you for the story and the company, but I'm calling it a night. Abel, do you need anything before I retire?
1: Yeah, I think I'll stay up a bit longer, if you don't mind.
5: All right, then. Good night, man.
2: Night, Jimmy.
0: Good night, Jimmy.
1: See ya.
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0: 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Just ask them, they will tell you.
1: I love International Baptist Church because this is the church that showed me how to be saved according to the scriptures. This is the church that I found my wife and I have a happy family, happy children. This is the church that helps me how to walk with God and have strong and sweet relationship with God.
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0: 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Just ask them. 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
1: I love IBC because of the purpose I found in my life in serving God. I love IBC because of the preaching of the Word of God. I love IBC because of the passion for souls. And I love IBC because of my pastor and the people of God.
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4: May I ask you a serious question? Maybe the most important question you could ever be asked. It has to do with the reality of life and death, and what will happen to you when you die. Can you honestly say that you know for certain where you will spend eternity? Before you dismiss the question, I beg you, don't turn away from such an important matter. Would you consider, for just a moment, what the Bible, God's words to man, tells us? The Bible teaches us that in the beginning, God created the heavens and the earth. His power is so wonderful that all he had to do was speak, and things came into being. He created this world and everything in it. On the sixth day of creation, he made man and breathed life into man. God placed the man, Adam, and the wife that he gave him, Eve, into a perfect garden called Eden. They were free to enjoy the fruit of the garden. There was only one rule, to not eat the fruit of a particular tree. Their disobedience made them sinners, and because we are sons and daughters of Adam and Eve, we too are sinners by nature. Romans chapter 3 verse 10 says, "As it is written, there is none righteous, no, not one." And Romans chapter 3 verse 23 tells us, "For all have sinned and come short of the glory of God." We are all sinners. I didn't say that to condemn you. The truth is, we are already under condemnation for our sin. I share this news with you because those in danger need to be warned. If you die as a sinner, the Bible is very clear that the penalty is separation from God forever in the lake of fire and brimstone. Romans 6:23 begins with, "For the wages of sin is death." Revelation chapter 20 verse 14 says, "And death and hell were cast into the lake of fire. This is the second death. And whosoever was not found written in the book of life was cast into the lake of fire." As sinners, we do not deserve heaven. We cannot earn heaven, no matter how much good we try to do. We are already damaged by sin, and that is damage that we cannot repair or make right on our own. All men are sinners, and all men must die because of sin. Romans chapter 5 verse 12, "Wherefore, as by one man sin entered into the world, and death by sin, and so death passed upon all men, for that all have sinned." Adam's sin has gotten all of us into a world of trouble. But just as his sin has damaged us all, there is one whose life can make us new and acceptable to God. That one man is Jesus Christ. Jesus is God, come in the flesh, born of a virgin, so that he would not be a son of Adam, but the Son of God. He is perfect and holy, and yet, his life was given for us on the cross as our substitute. His death was the payment for our sin. Only he could make the payment for us because he had no payment to make for himself. Romans chapter 5 verse 8 tells us, "But God commendeth his love toward us, in that while we were yet sinners, Christ died for us." He made the full payment for your sin. And then after 3 days, Jesus arose from the dead. He conquered sin and death so that never again could it enslave us and take us to hell. Again, Romans 6:23 says, "For the wages of sin is death, but the gift of God is eternal life through Jesus Christ our Lord." Eternal life is a gift paid for by Jesus. It is freely available to anyone who will receive it. The way to receive that eternal life is by believing. It is faith, not our works, that God exchanges for righteousness. The Apostle Paul wrote Ephesians chapter 2 verse 8, "For by grace are ye saved through faith, and that not of yourselves. It is the gift of God, not of works, lest any man should boast." God takes our work out of salvation so that we cannot depend on ourselves to be saved. We have a choice to accept or reject his offer of eternal life. Nobody can make that choice for you. Each man, woman, and child must decide for themselves if they will or will not be saved by believing on Jesus Christ. Jesus did everything for you. There is nothing for you to do but believe it. That belief is called repentance in the Bible. It is a change of mind or change of belief. Whatever it is you have been trusting, beside Jesus alone cannot save you. You need to change your belief to be only Jesus. His death, burial, and resurrection alone can purchase your salvation. There is no church or religion that can save you. There is no amount of good works that can save you. There is no amount of money that can buy your salvation. Salvation is not based upon your race, finances, or education. Everyone has to get saved the same way, rich or poor, healthy or sick, wise or unwise. It is only through Jesus Christ that anyone can be saved. The book of Acts chapter 4 verse 12 in our Bible says, "Neither is there salvation in any other, for there is none other name under heaven given among men whereby we must be saved." My friend, if you have made the decision to put your trust in Jesus only to save you, would you do that right now? We do not know when we will die, but we will die, and then it will be too late. Would you now accept Jesus Christ as your personal Savior? He loves you and wants to save you today. He did for you what you cannot do for yourself. Will you receive his gift of eternal life?
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0: Did you know people used to believe that life came from non-life? They used to think that maggots came from dead meat. How about this? Some people think in evolution life came from non-life. Huh. We ought to get excited about God, for He has no limitations. The eyes of the Lord are in every place, beholding the evil and the good. And did you know God has absolutes? Did you know Jesus has all power, A-L-L, all power? That's pretty absolute, isn't it? And Jesus came and spake unto them, saying, all power is given unto me in heaven and in earth. And Jesus created all things. All things were made by Him, and without Him was not anything made that was made. God sure has got the edge on science. Science is changing, but God never changes. God is changeless. He lives outside the realm of time. The Bible tells us, I am the Lord, I change not. Jesus Christ is the same yesterday, today, and forever. Boy, aren't you glad that God is not situational? You say, I like to live by situational ethics. How would you like to drive a car with situational brakes? Maybe, just maybe, you ought to decide you want something with some real absolutes that was trustworthy and never changed.
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6: For me, peace is the success. Kung naa na kay kaning successful na ka sa life, wala na kay mga hunahunaon nga problems like unsay imong buhaton ugma nga wa man kay kwarta, unsay imong palit sa mga imuhang necessities.
7: Para na ko personally is ang success is kanang wala na kay kinahanglan sa imong kinabuhi nga financially or kanang other things. 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
0: Don't go away. Coming up, we will see how God's Word answers that question.

A little while ago, we asked the question, what is your definition of success? We heard many answers, but the Bible should be our authority for every question. This is Theo Amante with the Bible answer to that question. Well, the Bible says in Jeremiah chapter 9, verses 23 through 24, "Thus saith the Lord, let not the wise man glory in his wisdom, neither let the mighty man glory in his might. Let not the rich man glory in his riches, but let him that glorieth glory in this, that he understandeth and knoweth me, that I am the Lord which exercise loving kindness, judgment, and righteousness in the earth. For in these things I delight, saith the Lord." Success is living a life that is pleasing to God. It is finding God's will and doing it. Some say success is financial stability, attaining a personal goal that's been set, being famous, having many degrees and accolades, or having no problems. If you want to glory in something, let it be in the fact that you understand and know God. The Bible says in Joshua chapter 1 verse 8, "This book of the law shall not depart out of thy mouth, but thou shalt meditate therein day and night, that thou mayest observe to do according to all that is written therein. For then thou shalt make thy way prosperous, and then shalt thou have good success." The Bible is a practical book that helps us live daily in a way that pleases God. Success is learning to live wisely. It is in the Bible where you will find God's wisdom that often goes contrary to the world's wisdom. Though our lives aren't finished yet, you can be living a successful life. In 2 Chronicles chapter 26 verse 5, "And as long as he sought the Lord, God made him to prosper." The church is a place that God has given us to help us know his revealed will and his personal will for our lives. We go to his word and learn what pleases him. God has given the church a pastor and his family and other good people that can be our examples. Not successful by the world's criteria, but successful in doing God's will and being content in Christ. God has a will for each and every one of us. He has an overall plan, and he has found a way to fit us in that great plan. The problem is, we have our own will, we have our own dreams, we have our own desires, and we become our own God. God's will gives you purpose. When you are obeying the commands in the Bible, he is more obligated to reveal that certain purpose for your life. The Apostle Paul met Christ on the road to Damascus. He got saved that day and asked Christ this great question, "What wilt thou have me to do?" And at the end of Paul's life, he could say in 2 Timothy chapter 4 verses 7 through 8, "I have fought a good fight. I have finished my course. I have kept the faith. Henceforth there is laid up for me a crown of righteousness, which the Lord, the righteous judge, shall give me at that day." What a sad thing it would be for you to get to the end of your life, stand before Jesus, and find that he did not approve of what you did. In Matthew chapter 7 verse 22, "Many will say to me in that day, Lord, Lord, have we not prophesied in thy name? And in thy name have cast out devils, and in thy name have done many wonderful works? And then will I profess unto them, I never knew you. Depart from me, ye that work iniquity." When you have found God's will, when you finished it and did well, you can expect to hear from Christ, "Well done." In Matthew chapter 25 verse 21, "Well done, thou good and faithful servant." What a wonderful life it would be to have your Creator and Savior pleased by the way that you lived. What does the Bible say about success? Success is living a life that is pleasing to God. Success is finding God's will for your life and doing it.
Keep tuning into the station for more help from the Bible, because the Bible has the answer.

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4: Paul wrote in 1 Corinthians chapter 12, verse 1, "Now concerning spiritual gifts, brethren, I would not have you ignorant." Several times in the New Testament, the Apostle Paul and even Peter voiced their concern that believers not be ignorant. There are some things worth knowing. Let me give you something worth knowing. In Romans chapter 6, verse 6, we read, "Knowing this, that our old man is crucified with him, that the body of sin might be destroyed, that henceforth we should not serve sin. For he that is dead is freed from sin. Now if we be dead with Christ, we believe that we shall also live with him." It is worth knowing that our old man was crucified with Christ. If you have placed your faith in Jesus Christ, then what Jesus did on the cross was just as if you had done it. His death on the cross was your death, your payment for sin. And that means that your life now is not the old life, but a new life. You don't have to live according to the old nature, but the new nature is now your life, your future. The Bible says we are new creatures. That means we are new creations in Christ, born again. That is, we are born anew. It's a new life. Old things are passed away. All things are become new. Oh, listen, your old man is not supposed to have power in your life. He is a used to be. He died with Christ, and now you live with Christ. Something worth knowing is our old man was crucified with Christ.
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6: Here's a sweet pair of verses with some wonderful promises. Psalm 92, verses 13 and 14. "Those that be planted in the house of the Lord shall flourish in the courts of our God. They shall bring forth fruit in old age. They shall be fat and flourishing." Let's examine these two verses a little more closely. Those that be planted in the house of the Lord. In other words, they have a right relationship with the house of God. Those that be planted in the house of the Lord shall flourish in the courts of our God. They will have more influence with God and power in prayer. "Those that be planted in the house of the Lord shall flourish in the courts of our God. They shall bring forth fruit in old age." They'll be spiritually productive for their entire life. "They shall bring forth fruit in old age. They shall be fat and flourishing." They'll be well-fed spiritually and doing okay financially. It all starts with a right relationship to the house of God. Be in church the next time and every time the doors are open. Something to think about.
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0: This is A Light for Your Pathway, the daily reading of a proverb. All scripture portions are from the King James Version of the Bible. And now, today's proverb. Today's Light for Your Pathway comes from Proverbs chapter 17. Better is a dry morsel and quietness therewith than an house full of sacrifices with strife. A wise servant shall have rule over a son that causeth shame, and shall have part of the inheritance among the brethren. The finding pot for silver, and the furnace for gold, but the Lord trieth the hearts. The wicked doer giveth heed to false lips, and a liar giveth ear to a naughty tongue. Whoso mocketh the poor reproacheth his maker, and he that is glad at calamities shall not be unpunished. Children's children are the crown of old men, and the glory of children are their fathers. Excellent speech becometh not a fool, much less do lying lips a prince. A gift is as a precious stone in the eyes of him that hath it, whithersoever it turneth, it prospereth. He that covereth a transgression seeketh love, but he that repeateth a matter separateth very friends. A reproof entereth more into a wise man than 100 stripes into a fool. An evil man seeketh only rebellion, therefore a cruel messenger shall be sent against him. Let a bear robbed of her whelps meet a man, rather than a fool in his folly. Whoso rewardeth evil for good, evil shall not depart from his house. The beginning of strife is as when one letteth out water. Therefore leave off contention before it be meddled with. He that justifieth the wicked and he that condemneth the just, even they both are an abomination to the Lord. Wherefore is there a price in the hand of a fool to get wisdom, seeing he hath no heart to it? A friend loveth at all times, and a brother is born for adversity. A man void of understanding striketh hands, and becometh surety in the presence of his friend. He that loveth transgression loveth strife, and he that exalteth his gate seeketh destruction. He that hath a froward heart findeth no good, and he that hath a perverse tongue falleth into mischief. He that begetteth a fool doeth it to his sorrow, and the father of a fool hath no joy. A merry heart doeth good like a medicine, but a broken spirit drieth the bones. A wicked man taketh a gift out of the bosom to pervert the ways of judgment. Wisdom is before him that hath understanding, but the eyes of a fool are in the ends of the earth. A foolish son is a grief to his father, and bitterness to her that bare him. Also to punish the just is not good, nor to strike princes for equity. He that hath knowledge spareth his words, and a man of understanding is of an excellent spirit. Even a fool, when he holdeth his peace, is counted wise, and he that shutteth his lips is esteemed a man of understanding. We trust that the power of God's Word on today's edition of Light for Your Pathway was a blessing. Tune in again to Light for Your Pathway.
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1: And so Paul says, hey, put on the armor of God. What is that? Truth and righteousness and peace and faith and assurance of salvation, the word of God in prayer. These seven pieces, if you will, of armor, we've got to be wearing these seven things. It's got to be part of when we go to battle, every day we're in the battle, we need these things so we can stand. And all of these are provided by our God.
2: 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A provided defense. Satan's darts will strike every vulnerable spot you have. However, God has provided us with armor. So put on the whole armor of God.
1: I'm not strong enough for this battle. How foolish for us to think I can handle it. I can't handle it. I need his strength to handle it. We are meant to put on, okay, put on truth, put on righteousness, put on peace, put on faith, put on assurance of salvation, put on the word of God, put on prayer. We're supposed to put on. This is our armor. You have to put it on. It doesn't do you any good to have armor that you don't wear when you go to battle, right? I'm safe because I've got armor at home in my closet, but I'm safe because I have armor. You're not safe if you're not wearing it. And so Paul says, hey, put on the armor of God. What is that? Truth and righteousness and peace and faith and assurance of salvation, the word of God in prayer. These seven pieces, if you will, of armor, we've got to be wearing these seven things. It's got to be part of when we go to battle, every day we're in the battle, we need these things so we can stand. And all of these are provided by our God. We don't have to go find these. We don't have to make these things. He provides them. The whole armor means that all of these need to be there. We cannot just trust one area alone to get us through. He didn't say, pick a piece of armor so you can stand. No, he said, put on the whole armor. Are you listening? Don't miss this. Don't see. There's a balance we must have. Or you could say we must pay attention to several things, not just one thing when it comes to life. Right? We talk about the balance of life and or balance of a Christian life. But what we're saying is that it's not just one area that you pay attention to. There's many areas. All of them need your attention. You need to understand all of these important areas of your life, all of the things that matter in life, and make sure you're paying attention to all of those areas. You have to walk circumspectly, right? You can't just get tunnel vision and you're just looking and taking care of one item only. You're going to fail. You know, if your house has many doors, but you only guard one door, well, you're going to get robbed through the other doors, right? What do? We put locks on all the doors. We put locks on all the windows. We guard. You know, you go to a big place like an airport, you know, again, all the different gates to the airport. They got to guard all those different gates. You can't just guard one. They'll come around to the other side and come in the back, right? And when it comes to your Christian life, you're going to have to pay attention to these different areas, okay? Just like a soldier, he can put on all his armor, but if he doesn't put the helmet on, his head's not protected, which means the other armor's not going to matter if he gets shot in the head, right? If he doesn't put the breastplate on, everything else, I'm wearing all my armor, but he doesn't put the breastplate on. Okay, well, that can I tell you where the enemy's going to aim? Not where the armor is, but where the armor is missing. That's where the enemy is going to aim their weapons. And so that's why we're commanded, put on the whole armor. Don't leave any of this armor off. You will face attacks. And the enemy is looking for you to be vulnerable in any one of these areas. The devil, your enemy, is looking, where is your weakness?
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0: As I went through school studying engineering, the most important thing I think I learned in principle-wise was the first law of thermodynamics. Thermodynamics is a study of energy. The first law of thermodynamics is the study of energy as it changes form. Now, God created all the energy that would ever exist in the first 6 days, and everything that's happened since then happened because energy is changing forms. You all know that changes forms. The food you eat changes forms, and it gives you energy. Well, it does. If you don't use up all the energy, then you store it. That's what the first law of thermodynamics it says. The first law of thermodynamics says for any living system, or any system period, the energy that goes in minus the energy that goes out is equal to the energy that gains. That means if you take in more energy than you work off, then you put it on around your belt. Now, in order to lose weight, you've got to eat less or exercise more. And so all of us are familiar with the first law of thermodynamics on a weight basis. You can only lose weight by taking in less or using up more energy, or taking a very sharp knife and painfully pruning some of it off. Did you know this is the preeminent law of science? But it's consistent with the Bible, since God created for 6 days and then he rested. Creation is finished. Everything occurs in God's creation is caused by energy changing forms in accordance with the first law of thermodynamics. This is Pete Cowling.
1: Hello, this is Brother Christensen. One of my favorite Bible verses is Nahum 1:7. The Lord is good, a stronghold in the day of trouble, and he knoweth them that trust in him. What is your favorite Bible verse? 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
1: Heaven or hell? Where are you going to spend eternity? Do you know for sure? The truth is in the Bible, God's holy word. And the Bible makes it clear that we can know for sure where we are going. There are four things you need to know in order to have the hope, a sure expectation that heaven will be your home. Number one, the Bible teaches us that we are all sinners. In the book of Romans chapter 3 verse 10, the Bible tells us, "There is none righteous, no, not one." It continues to tell us in verse 23, "For all have sinned and come short of the glory of God." The truth is, we are all sinners, every man, woman, and child, because we are all the children of Adam and Eve, the first man and woman God created. God placed them in a perfect place, the Garden of Eden, and allowed them to eat of all the trees in that garden except for one. He warned them that if they sinned, disobeying him, and ate that fruit, the penalty would be death. The Bible tells us that they did eat the forbidden fruit and became sinners. You and I are the children of Adam and Eve, and their sinfulness is passed down to us. The reason you and I sin is because we are born with a sin nature. It is just natural for us to sin. Nobody has to teach us how to sin. It comes naturally. In fact, it is just as normal for us to sin as it is normal for a mango tree to grow mangoes. The problem is, and the second thing you need to know, is there is a penalty for sin. It is death. Romans chapter 6 verse 23 says, "For the wages of sin is death." The only way that sin can be paid for, according to the Bible, is death. It takes the shedding of blood, an acceptable sacrifice, in order for our sin debt to be paid. If our sin is not paid for, we will spend eternity tormented in the lake of fire, separated from God. There is no escaping it. No man can save himself from death and hell, because all men are sinners. Our only hope is that someone could save us. And that leads me to the third thing you need to know. Jesus paid for your sin already. Do you know who Jesus is? He is God come in the flesh, born of a virgin. His mother's name was Mary, but the most important thing about Jesus is who his father is. His father is God, not a man. If Jesus was a son of Adam, like you and me, he would be a sinner like you and me. But because his father is God, he is perfect, holy, and without sin. Yet, he died, the penalty for sin, on the cross. He shed his precious blood not to pay for his own sin. He didn't even have any sin to pay for. He was making the full payment for our sin, my sin, your sin. He died, was placed in a grave, and after 3 days, he arose from the dead. And because he lives, he can give to us eternal life. His death paid the full price for anyone who will receive it. The fourth thing you need to know is you can be saved if you will believe that what Jesus did for you is the only thing that can save you. His payment alone, plus nothing, minus nothing, is the only payment God accepts for your sin. He loves you, and he gave his life so that you can live forever instead of spending eternity in hell. Again, Romans chapter 6 verse 23 says, "For the wages of sin is death, but the gift of God is eternal life through Jesus Christ our Lord." Eternal life is a gift, but you must choose for yourself to accept it or reject it. It is free. We cannot pay for it. We cannot work for it. We can only receive it by faith of our own free will. Romans chapter 10 verse 13 tells us, "For whosoever shall call upon the name of the Lord shall be saved." This is a promise from God. If you believe that Jesus is the only one who can and will save you, and you will cry out to him, trusting only His love for you and the gift He offers you, not your good works, not your religion or church, just Jesus. He will save you. 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
9: For me, peace is the success. Kung naana kay kaning successful na ka sa life, wala na kay mga hunahunaon nga problems. 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
10: Para na ako personally is ang success is kanang wala na kay kinahanglan sa imong kinabuhi nga financially or kanang other things. Kay feel ni mo naabot na ni mong peak sa imong kinabuhi.
2: Don't go away. Coming up, we will see how God's Word answers that question.

0: A little while ago, we asked the question, what is your definition of success? We heard many answers, but the Bible should be our authority for every question. This is Theo Amante with the Bible answer to that question. Well, the Bible says in Jeremiah chapter 9, verses 23 through 24, "Thus saith the Lord, let not the wise man glory in his wisdom, neither let the mighty man glory in his might. Let not the rich man glory in his riches. But let him that glorieth glory in this, that he understandeth and knoweth me, that I am the Lord which exercise loving kindness, judgment, and righteousness in the earth. For in these things I delight, saith the Lord." Success is living a life that is pleasing to God. It is finding God's will and doing it. Some say success is financial stability, attaining a personal goal that's been set, being famous, having many degrees and accolades, or having no problems. If you want to glory in something, let it be in the fact that you understand and know God. The Bible says in Joshua chapter 1 verse 8, "This book of the law shall not depart out of thy mouth, but thou shalt meditate therein day and night, that thou mayest observe to do according to all that is written therein. For then thou shalt make thy way prosperous, and then shalt thou have good success." The Bible is a practical book that helps us live daily in a way that pleases God. Success is learning to live wisely. It is in the Bible where you will find God's wisdom that often goes contrary to the world's wisdom. Though our lives aren't finished yet, you can be living a successful life. In 2 Chronicles chapter 26 verse 5, "And as long as he sought the Lord, God made him to prosper." The church is a place that God has given us to help us know his revealed will and his personal will for our lives. We go to his word and learn what pleases him. God has given the church a pastor and his family and other good people that can be our examples. Not successful by the world's criteria, but successful in doing God's will and being content in Christ. God has a will for each and every one of us. He has an overall plan, and he has found a way to fit us in that great plan. The problem is, we have our own will. We have our own dreams. We have our own desires, and we become our own God. God's will gives you purpose. When you are obeying the commands in the Bible, he is more obligated to reveal that certain purpose for your life. The Apostle Paul met Christ on the road to Damascus. He got saved that day and asked Christ this great question, "What wilt thou have me to do?" And at the end of Paul's life, he could say in 2 Timothy chapter 4, verses 7 through 8, "I have fought a good fight. I have finished my course. I have kept the faith. Henceforth there is laid up for me a crown of righteousness, which the Lord, the righteous judge, shall give me at that day." What a sad thing it would be for you to get to the end of your life, stand before Jesus, and find that he did not approve of what you did. In Matthew chapter 7 verse 22, "Many will say to me in that day, Lord, Lord, have we not prophesied in thy name? And in thy name have cast out devils, and in thy name have done many wonderful works? And then will I profess unto them, I never knew you. Depart from me, ye that work iniquity." When you have found God's will, when you finished it, and did well, you can expect to hear from Christ, "Well done." In Matthew chapter 25, verse 21, "Well done, thou good and faithful servant." What a wonderful life it would be to have your Creator and Savior pleased by the way that you lived. What does the Bible say about success? Success is living a life that is pleasing to God. Success is finding God's will for your life and doing it. Keep tuning into the station for more help from the Bible, because the Bible has the answer.
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1: Paul wrote in 1 Corinthians chapter 12, verse 1, "Now concerning spiritual gifts, brethren, I would not have you ignorant." Several times in the New Testament, the Apostle Paul and even Peter voiced their concern that believers not be ignorant. There are some things worth knowing. Let me give you something worth knowing. The letter that Paul wrote to the Thessalonians was to comfort them concerning the future events of Christ's return. In 1 Thessalonians chapter 5, verse 2, he wrote, "For yourselves know perfectly that the day of the Lord so cometh as a thief in the night. For when they shall say, Peace and safety, then sudden destruction cometh upon them, as travail upon a woman with child, and they shall not escape. But ye, brethren, are not in darkness, that that day should overtake you as a thief." It is worth knowing that the day of the Lord cometh as a thief in the night. Jesus is coming. We just don't know the exact day or the exact time. Just as a thief does not announce when he's going to be breaking into someone's house, Jesus is going to catch many by surprise. But we who are the children of God, who should be watching and waiting for his coming, should not be caught off guard. We cannot pinpoint when he is coming, but we should not be shocked at his coming. In fact, we should be ready when he comes. I'm afraid too many believers are living as if they do not expect Jesus to come. Listen to these words of Christ in Luke chapter 12. "Blessed are those servants whom the Lord, when he cometh, shall find watching. Verily I say unto you, that he shall gird himself and make them to sit down to meat, and will come forth and serve them. And if he shall come in the second watch, or come in the third watch, and find them so, blessed are those servants. And this know, that if the good man of the house had known what hour the thief would come, he would have watched, and not have suffered his house to be broken through. Be ye therefore ready also, for the Son of Man cometh at an hour when ye think not." Let the fact that Jesus could come at any time, any moment, when he is least expected, cause you to expect his coming and to prepare for his coming. Something worth knowing is that the day of the Lord cometh as a thief in the night.
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Psalm 44, verse 1. We have heard with our ears, O God, our fathers have told us what work thou didst in their days in the times of old. This is a very sad statement. Listen again. We have heard with our ears, O God, our fathers have told us what work thou didst in their days in the times of old. Do you know that God isn't alive and well only because others say he is? Do you know that God still saves sinners only because you hear others tell of their soul-winning successes? Do you know that God is still delivering people from sin only because you see others change while you're still enslaved to the same sins that plagued you decades ago? Do others get the answers to prayer or glean things from their Bible or know the comfort of the Holy Spirit and you just say, Christianity doesn't work for me. I must not be one of God's pets. We have heard with our ears, O God, our fathers have told us what work thou didst in their days in the times of old. Get back to where you used to be and do again what you used to do, and you too will see his hand again in your life. Something to think about.

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1: Paul wrote in 1 Corinthians chapter 12, verse 1, "Now concerning spiritual gifts, brethren, I would not have you ignorant." Several times in the New Testament, the Apostle Paul and even Peter voiced their concern that believers not be ignorant. There are some things worth knowing. Let me give you something worth knowing. In John chapter 17, we have a recorded prayer of Jesus to the Father. In that prayer, Jesus uttered these words, "And this is life eternal, that they might know thee, the only true God, and Jesus Christ, whom thou hast sent." It was Jesus' desire that we would enjoy eternal life. He said that eternal life is for us to know the only true God. It is worth knowing the Father. If you study the life of Christ and pay attention to his words, you will find that his whole life was about the Father. He did what he did for the Father's sake and his love for the Father. Everything Jesus did that we think of as for us was really for the Father. He did what he did so that we could once again be with the Father, or accepted to be with the Father. The Apostle John wrote three short epistles or letters that we know of as 1st, 2nd, and 3rd John. In 1st John chapter 2, verse 13, he penned, "I write unto you, fathers, because ye have known him that is from the beginning. I write unto you, young men, because ye have overcome the wicked one. I write unto you, little children, because ye have known the Father." Not everyone in the church is going to have had the same experiences. Some things come with age, but everyone, regardless of their age, even the children, can know the Father. That is how much God the Father wants to be known. He sent Jesus, the way to the Father, and in Christ we have access to the throne of grace. If you don't know the Father, it's not because he cannot be known, but because you choose not to know him. David, who was a man after God's own heart, who may have known God as well as any man could know God, said the following to his son Solomon, "And thou, Solomon, my son, know thou the God of thy father, and serve him with a perfect heart and with a willing mind. For the Lord searcheth all hearts, and understandeth all the imaginations of the thoughts. If thou seek him, he will be found of thee, but if thou forsake him, he will cast thee off forever." If you seek him, he will be found of thee. Something worth knowing is the Father.
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1: Do we get depressed? People get depressed? Yeah, I believe people get depressed. People get weary. They get tired, and we don't think straight when you're tired. It's not a good time to make decisions when you're extremely tired. You're going to make bad decisions. Listen, and people get depressed, and they start to feel sorry for themselves. Listen to me. God will never leave you in a depression. You'll keep yourself there.
0: You're listening to a portion of a message preached at International Baptist Church, Dumaguete, by Pastor Randy DeMovo. Be not weary. God made man with a purpose to work. It is expected to be tired when you work, and it's okay to rest and sleep. But life is not all about sleeping.
1: Elijah, this great prophet of God, he became suicidal. God, I just wish I could die. I'm tired. I don't have to put up with this anymore. And he lay down and fell asleep. And God sent a messenger, an angel. Woke him up. Said, you need to get up. Wake up. You need to eat. Drink. And he did. There was food there. He ate and he drank and he went back to sleep. And he woke him up again. You need to eat. Drink. Because the journey is too great for thee. You're not finished yet. You've got a journey to take still. There's more to do for you. Your life's not going to end right here. It's not over right now. You just need to eat something and drink, and you've got your rest. Now you got a journey to take. And he did. 40 days, 40 nights. Journey. God knows what our body needs, and we cannot defy what he's established. Yes, it's possible to fast, and it's good to fast from time to time, both for health and for spiritual reason. But it's also necessary for our bodies to have the food and the water and the sleep to continue our journey. So when I say to you folks, be not weary, I don't mean you can never sleep. I'm not saying never sleep. Sleep's a big waste of time. Although I had one of my leaders in ministry years ago who used to say sleep is highly overrated. And he might have been right. But you need your sleep. You need a sufficient amount. But that's not 12 hours a day. Some of you, look, every chance you had to put your head down, you're trying to sleep. Fight it. Fight sleep. Stop giving into it. Stay awake. But we need to eat, sleep. It's necessary for our body. Elijah was in depression. God allowed him to get the rest he needed for a couple of days. And then he said, it's time to press on. Get up, let's go. Folks, God is not going to leave you in a depression. You'll keep yourself in a depression. Do we get depressed? People get depressed? Yeah, I believe people get depressed. People get weary. They get tired, and we don't think straight when you're tired. It's not a good time to make decisions when you're extremely tired. You're going to make bad decisions. Listen, and people get depressed, and they start to feel sorry for themselves. Listen to me. God will never leave you in a depression. You'll keep yourself there. What's God's remedy? Eat, drink some water, get a little sleep, get busy again. You can get yourself out of depression easy. Eat what you're supposed to eat, drink, get your rest, and get back to work. You're one of the most depressed people who don't work. They sit around watching television all day long, sit around playing computer games all day long. Those are the most depressed people you're going to meet. There's no meaning in their life. Meaningless. I'm not depressed. I got too much to do to be depressed. Do I get tired? Yeah, I get tired like anybody else can get tired. It's one of the reasons why I'm being more careful about my diet right now, and I probably need to get more sleep. I'll work on that. But I got too much work to be depressed. Are you listening? Take care of yourself. God will allow you rest, but His will is not for you to become lazy.
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6: The only thing that endures is truth. Truth is eternal. Truth is Jesus. Truth is God's Word. Therefore, anything that endures, endures because it has some element of truth in it. When I was raising my children, they seemed to like the same stories and same nursery rhymes all the time. And I was getting bored. Then one day it occurred to me, these things have lasted forever and forever. I said, there must be truth in them. I want to tell you about one. Listen to this. Maybe you've heard it before. Twinkle, twinkle, little star, how I wonder what you are. Up above the world so high, like a diamond in the sky. There's more verses. I'll get back to those later. With the unaided eye, there are 3,000 visible stars, but not in Northwest Indiana. With a small telescope, you can see 100,000 stars. In our Milky Way galaxy, there are 100 billion stars. There are thought to be 100 billion galaxies. That makes 10 with 22 zeros after stars. That's a billion, 10 billion trillion. Did you know God not only created them, He's numbered them and named them. And I Isaiah 40:26, it says, "Lift up your eyes on high, and behold, who hath created these things that bringeth out the host by number? He calleth them all by names, by the greatness of his might, for he is strong in power. Not one faileth." Psalm 147:4 says, "He telleth the number of the stars. He calleth them all by their names." Wow, that's a lot of stars. Wonder why God did that. God said in Genesis chapter 1, verse 14, Let there be lights in the firmament of the heaven to divide the day from the night, and let them be for signs and for seasons and for days and for years. This is Pete Cowling.
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0: Is it okay to tell a white lie? 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
1: Sapod mamakakta kay para dili ta makontrahan sa tong pamilya, makapamakakta para wala maglagot sa toa, pero dili yun na may rason. 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
2: There is always a situation where we have to have a white lie. Just to protect, example, a friend. Anyway, it's not a sin to do white lies.
3: For me, mo matter siya sa situation. We'll say ka ng bagay, conscious yung asawa, like, anong mambugbog ni siya. So if ever nitago siya ni mo, niya, honest juga nga pagka-person ni mo, ding itugan. So for me, depends sa situation, good ang white lies, mo apply siya.
4: I'm not saying that it is good, but if it helps on the situation to make it easier for you or others, and it would be great.
5: If honest kay kang pagka-person, naamang ko'y times nga makasakit kag tawo, mudritso kag tell sa iyang appearance, and mas okay na lang pod para ma-better ang person, di ba, ma-compliment isang diridyo tino.
0: Don't go away! Coming up, we will see how God's Word answers that question.

A little while ago, we asked the question, is it okay to tell a white lie? We heard many answers, but the Bible should be our authority for every question. This is Theo Amante with the Bible answer to that question. Well, the Bible says in Titus chapter 1 verse 2, in hope of eternal life, which God, that cannot lie, promised before the world began. The Bible tells us that God cannot lie, and we shouldn't tell a lie. A white lie is a lie that you tell someone to avoid hurting their feelings. We call this a white lie because it seems harmless or even small when compared to other lies. But let's look to God as our example. If God ever lied in one area, that would be enough reason to doubt Him. He could lie in other areas as well. Our faith rests upon God and His Word. We can believe in every promise that God makes because He cannot lie. In Hebrews chapter 6 verse 18, in which it was impossible for God to lie. God has never been caught lying. Not one time has God justified lying. However, God has been accused of lying in the Bible. In Genesis chapter 2 verse 17, God told Adam in the Garden of Eden that if he would eat the fruit of the tree of knowledge of good and evil, thou shalt surely die. Listen to what the serpent, Satan, says to Eve in the garden. In Genesis chapter 3 verse 4, the serpent said unto the woman, ye shall not surely die. A direct lie from the devil. Look at what the Bible calls Satan in John chapter 8 verse 44. Ye are of your father the devil, and the lusts of your father ye will do. He was a murderer from the beginning, and abode not in the truth, because there is no truth in him. When he speaketh a lie, he speaketh of his own. For he is a liar, and the father of it. Satan is called the father of lies. So we see that lying does not come from God. It comes from the devil. Nothing good can come out of lying, because it is not of God. As saved children of God, we need to be more like our Heavenly Father and speak only the truth, not like the father of lies, the devil. If someone I trust lies to me, I have reason to suspect that he might lie to me in other areas. When you are caught in a lie, you lose credibility and trust. You need to be real and sincere. Even though you wish to protect yourself or someone else, think of the cost. Covering sin with another sin makes things worse. Situational ethics relies on the now without thinking of the long-term consequences. Base your decisions on right rather than thinking of what the outcome will be. No matter what the situation, no matter what the circumstance, we need to learn the biblical principle that it is never right to lie. We often hear, honesty is the best policy. For the Christian, however, honesty is the only policy. God never gives us permission to lie. The Bible says it is better to suffer wrongfully for right than for wrong. In 1 Peter chapter 4 verse 16, yet if any man suffer as a Christian, let him not be ashamed, but let him glorify God on this behalf. Is it okay to tell a white lie? The Bible says, God never lies, and we shouldn't tell a lie. Keep tuning into the station for more help from the Bible, because the Bible has the answer.

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1: Paul wrote in 1 Corinthians chapter 12, verse 1, "Now concerning spiritual gifts, brethren, I would not have you ignorant." Several times in the New Testament, the Apostle Paul and even Peter voice their concern that believers not be ignorant. There are some things worth knowing. Let me give you something worth knowing. In Ephesians chapter 3, Paul is sharing his prayer request for the believers in Ephesus. In that prayer, he included this: "That Christ may dwell in your hearts by faith, that ye, being rooted and grounded in love, may be able to comprehend with all saints what is the breadth and length and depth and height, and to know the love of Christ, which passeth knowledge, that ye might be filled with all the fullness of God." He wanted them to know the love of Christ. It is worth knowing the love of Christ. Paul said that Christ's love passeth knowledge. Sounds strange, doesn't it, to say that Christ's love is beyond our knowledge, but at the same time to pray that they would know his love? That tells me there is more to Christ's love than we have realized. We know he loves us. He displayed it on Calvary, and we should never doubt it. But we do not realize just how much he loves us, and we do not fully understand all that his love includes. If we could know more of his love, we could be filled with all the fullness of God. J. Vernon McGee said of his love's breadth, length, depth, and height. He said, "The breadth, that's the arms of Christ reaching around the world. The length of it begins with the Lamb slain before the foundation of the world and proceeds unto the endless ages of eternity. The depth goes all the way to Christ's death on the cross. The height reaches to the throne of God. There is no greater love than his love. Something worth knowing is the love of Christ.
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3: Okay, so when I go in there for judgment, I need how many points to get into heaven?
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3: Should be, no problem. 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
3: 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Well, how much for being a doctor? Now, I saved lives.
4: 3 points.
3: That's it? What about the time I ran into that burning house to save a kitten?
4: That was good.
3: And?
4: 2 points.
3: But I could have died.
4: 2 points.
3: I banked a lot on that stupid cat.
4: I'm sorry.
3: So, to get into heaven, I need...
4: 1,000 points.
3: And I have...
4: 7. It's time for you to go in now.
3: Now, wait a minute. I'm a pretty good fellow. If all I get is 7 points, how does anyone get into heaven?
4: They don't take the test.
3: What? Now, why not?
4: Because they know they don't meet God's standards.
3: Then how do they get into heaven?
4: They've asked Jesus to take the test for them. They get in on his score, not theirs.
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2: 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Maybe the most important question you could ever be asked. It has to do with the reality of life and what will happen to you when you die. Can you honestly say that you know for certain where you will spend eternity? Before you dismiss the question, I beg you, don't turn away from such an important matter. Would you consider for just a moment what the Bible, God's words to man, tells us? The Bible teaches us that in the beginning, God created the heavens and the earth. His power is so wonderful that all he had to do was speak, and things came into being. He created this world and everything in it. On the 6th day of creation, he made man and breathed life into man. God placed the man, Adam, and the wife that he gave him, Eve, into a perfect garden called Eden. They were free to enjoy the fruit of the garden. There was only one rule: to not eat the fruit of a particular tree. Their disobedience made them sinners. And because we are sons and daughters of Adam and Eve, we too are sinners by nature. Romans chapter 3 verse 10 says, "As it is written, there is none righteous, no, not one." Romans chapter 3 verse 23 tells us, "For all have sinned and come short of the glory of God." We are all sinners. I do not say that to condemn you. The truth is, we are already under condemnation for our sin. I share this news with you because those in danger need to be warned. If you die as a sinner, the Bible is very clear that the penalty is separation from God forever in the lake of fire and brimstone. Romans chapter 6 verse 23 begins with, "For the wages of sin is death." Revelation 20 verse 14 says, "And death and hell were cast into the lake of fire. This is the second death. And whosoever was not found written in the book of life was cast into the lake of fire." As sinners, we do not deserve heaven. We cannot earn heaven, no matter how much good we try to do. We are already damaged by sin, and that is damage that we cannot repair or make right on our own. All men are sinners, and all men must die because of sin. In Romans chapter 5 verse 12, "Wherefore, as by one man, sin entered into the world, and death by sin, so death passed upon all men, for that all have sinned." Adam's sin has gotten all of us into a world of trouble. But just as his sin has damaged us all, there is one whose life can make us new and acceptable to God. That one man is Jesus Christ. Jesus is God, come in the flesh, born of a virgin, so that he would not be a son of Adam, but the Son of God. He is perfect and holy, yet his life was given for us on the cross as our substitute. His death was the payment for our sin. Only he could make the payment for us, because he had no payment to make for himself. Romans chapter 5 verse 8 tells us, "But God commendeth his love toward us, in that, while we were yet sinners, Christ died for us." He made the full payment for your sin. And then after 3 days, Jesus arose from the dead. He conquered sin and death, so that never again could it enslave us and take us to hell. Again, Romans chapter 6 verse 23 says, "For the wages of sin is death, but the gift of God is eternal life through Jesus Christ our Lord." Eternal life is a gift paid for by Jesus. It is freely available to anyone who will receive it. The way to receive that eternal life is by believing. It is faith, not our works, that God exchanges for righteousness. The Apostle Paul wrote in Ephesians chapter 2 verse 8 and 9, "For by grace are ye saved through faith, and that not of yourselves. It is the gift of God, not of works, lest any man should boast." God takes our work out of salvation, so that we cannot depend on ourselves to be saved. We have a choice to accept or reject his offer of eternal life. Nobody can make that choice for you. Each man, woman, and child must decide for themselves if they will or will not be saved by believing on Jesus Christ. Jesus did everything for you. There is nothing for you to do but believe it. That belief is called repentance in the Bible. It is a change of mind or change of belief. Whatever it is you have been trusting beside Jesus alone cannot save you. You need to change your belief to be only Jesus. His death, burial, and resurrection alone can purchase your salvation. There is no church or religion that can save you. There is no amount of good works that can save you. There is no amount of money that can buy your salvation. Salvation is not based upon your race, finances, or education. Everyone has to get saved the same way. Rich or poor, healthy or sick, wise or unwise, it is only through Jesus Christ that anyone can be saved. Acts chapter 4, verse 12 in our Bible says, "Neither is there salvation in any other, for there is none other name under heaven given among men whereby we must be saved." My friend, if you have made the decision to put your trust in Jesus only to save you, would you do that right now? We do not know when we will die, but we will die, and then it will be too late. Would you now accept Jesus Christ as your personal Savior? He loves you and wants to save you today. He did for you what you cannot do for yourself. Will you receive His gift of eternal life?
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0: Proverbs 28, verse 9. He that turneth away his ear from hearing the law, even his prayer shall be an abomination. Dear Christian, do you ever feel like your prayers are worthless? This verse may provide an answer. Listen again. He that turneth away his ear from hearing the law, even his prayer shall be an abomination. Proverbs 28, 9. This verse led me to think of one question and one statement. Question, will you hear and disregard what is said in church this week? Or will you listen and apply it? Or, before God wants to hear what I want him to do, he wants me to hear what he wants me to do. Something to think about.
1: We got a lot of folks that have a lot of positive talk these days. Motivational speakers. It doesn't matter how motivational someone sounds or convincing someone sounds or how fascinating that sounds. You better make sure it's of God.
2: You're listening to a portion of a message preached at International Baptist Church, Dumaguete, by Pastor Randy DeMova. Why we preach. Faith cometh by hearing, and hearing by the Word of God. Preaching isn't meant to tickle the ear of the Christian, but it is meant to be obeyed.
1: You can't just believe what you want to believe. You have to believe his message, his gospel, the gospel of Jesus Christ. What is the gospel that he brought to us? What's the good news of Christ? That's the gospel that people need to hear, not just any good news. It's not just having faith in positive thinking. I just choose to think positive, and I just believe it's going to work out because I'm a positive person. You could be positively wrong. You better make sure you're believing the truth. So what is his gospel? Well, let's take our Bibles again. Go back to Romans chapter 10, where we started this morning. Romans chapter 10. Look at verse 16. But they have not all obeyed what? The gospel. For Isaiah saith, Lord, who hath believed our report, our message? Right? The message we delivered. We gave a report. We spoke, and not everyone has believed it. Okay? They have not all obeyed the gospel. The gospel must be obeyed. How do you obey the gospel? What is the command of the gospel? What does the gospel tell you to do? The gospel is of Jesus Christ. So what is the good news? What is the message? See, to obey the gospel is to believe the gospel. It's to believe. You must hear it, then you must believe it. The just shall live by Say it with me, church. The just shall live by faith. Okay? And then, so look at verse 17. So then faith cometh by hearing, and hearing by the word of God. So faith cometh by hearing. You must hear. You must hear. Stay with me. I'm going to logic with you a little bit more, and we're going somewhere. All right? But I want you to make sure we're all going there together on the same bus. Okay? So here we go. Number one, God loves the world. Right? For God so loved the world. He loves the world. I don't think there's any argument here this morning. We can all agree God loved the world. So number two, God does not want anyone to go to hell. He is not willing that any should perish, but that all should come to repentance. Why? What do they need to repent of? Well, to be saved, one must believe the gospel, right? They must believe. That's faith. So it's to repent is to turn from unbelief to belief. That's the only way to be saved. In order to believe, you must hear what you're supposed to believe. If you're going to believe, you first have to hear it. Faith cometh by hearing. So you're going to have to hear what you're supposed to believe if you're going to believe. And it must be from the Word of God. What you hear that you believe must be the Word of God. It has to be what God has promised. It has to be the message that God has sent. We got a lot of folks that have a lot of positive talk these days. Motivational speakers. It doesn't matter how motivational someone sounds or convincing someone sounds or how fascinating that sounds. You better make sure it's of God. There's all kinds of stuff that floats around the internet that if you didn't know better, you would think, I'm sure that's in the Bible. That must be from the Bible. You might want to double check what the Bible actually says. You don't get saved by believing the words of man. You don't get saved by believing the creed of a religion. You do get saved by believing the truth of the gospel, the word of God.
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0: Is marriage a good thing or a bad thing? We took to the street to ask people what they thought about marriage.
1: I don't really think it's necessary. I don't also think that you need to do it. It's just that if you want to have a person for life, then you should get married.
2: Marriage is a sacred union between two people, but I've known a lot of couples who are married, but after marriage, their life was a little unbalanced and a lot of things or problems came in their way and eventually they separated. So yes, marriage is a beautiful thing, but it also has its downsides.
3: Mas maayo yung yamin nyo kay nagigikan ka sa trabaho, malingaw kasi mong anak pag nakayanak. Mualay, magkakapoy. Ngayon, kung naapay problema,
4: we all have the decision to either get married or remain single. Marriage is also a good thing kasi it's a lifelong commitment. You promise each other na you'll help each other through thick and thin. No matter the circumstances, you help each other grow and be the best of you.
5: Yes, I think it's relevant today and it's important as, well, as you can see society nowadays, trust in itself is basically almost absent. Marriage in itself form a sense of trust between you and the person that you love and also to God.
2: Ang marriage is good thing gina siya. Ang bad thing ana is kanang dili mo minyo pero kanang naamoy gibuhat nga sala na gali.
6: For me, personally speaking, I think it's a good thing. Some people consider love as a beautiful thing. Through marriage, you will eventually form a family, and a family is the basic unit of society.
0: Don't go away! Coming up, we will see how God's Word answers that question.

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1: A little while ago, we asked the question, is marriage a good thing or a bad thing? We heard many answers, but the Bible should be our authority for every question. Here is Pastor Randy DeMoville with the Bible answer to that question.
2: Well, the Bible has much to say about marriage, because marriage was God's idea, not man's invention. Because marriage originates with God, the only real and meaningful marriage is going to be according to God's word. We live in a world that despises everything good that God has made. The devil has his counterfeits to everything good God has created or ordained. People get caught up in these phony and imitation relationships and call it marriage, giving real biblical marriage a bad name. But let's see what the Bible says. Hebrews 13:4 says, marriage is honorable in all, and the bed undefiled, but whoremongers and adulterers God will judge. Marriage is honorable. That means that we ought to give honor to marriage. We ought to lift up marriage and the idea of marriage. It is sad that there are so many poor marriages that people look at marriage as if it is undesirable and to be avoided. We need a revival of honoring marriage in our society, or our society will crumble. My friend, the problem is not with marriage. It never has been. The problem has always been people. There are no bad marriages. There are bad people who don't do marriage right. Now, the Bible goes against much of the modern philosophy. So you're going to have to choose if you really believe you are smarter than God, or if maybe God knows what he is talking about. We read in Genesis 2:18, and the Lord God said, it is not good that the man should be alone. I will make him an help meet for him. It is not good that man be alone. We are meant for companionship, and the best companion for man is woman. God made woman from man for man. The truth is, God gave man a work to accomplish, and to help him to be able to do that work, he gave him a woman. They play different roles that are not in competition with each other, but complement each other. But we learn in the Bible right away that marriage is supposed to be between one man and one woman who spend a life together as long as they both shall live. Jesus said in Mark chapter 10, verses 6 through 9, but from the beginning of the creation, God made them male and female. For this cause shall a man leave his father and mother and cleave to his wife, and they twain shall be one flesh. So then they are no more twain, but one flesh. What therefore God hath joined together, let not man put asunder. A man and woman are supposed to separate from their families and start a new family. God says that these two become one, never again to be separated back into two. This requires commitment and much grace. The good news is that God gives us grace to learn how to live together and love one another so that our marriages can be a beautiful picture of Jesus Christ's love for his bride, the New Testament church. I can testify as a man who has now been married for more than 28 years to the same wonderful wife, and having had together 10 children that we've been honored to raise together for God's glory, that marriage is and can be a wonderful relationship. I owe any success we've had in our marriage to God, his word, and his church. I grew up in a broken home, but as a teenager when I began attending a small Baptist church in California, I saw a pastor and his family, as well as other young families with intact marriages and happy people. I wanted it. We don't get what we want by accident. I found the way to be successful in marriage was to listen to those who had a successful marriage. I listened to my pastor teach on marriage and the home. I am forever grateful for the Bible teaching that I received that has helped our marriage and family. As a pastor now, knowing how important it is that others learn the principles in the Bible that they can live by and be blessed by God, I teach these same principles to our church. I can't teach all the Bible has to say about marriage here on the radio, but I invite you to come find the help you need for your marriage and family at International Baptist Church in Dumaguete. I especially invite those who are still single, who want to do it right, to come and learn before you ever start down that road. The most important decision you can ever make is to trust Jesus Christ as your personal Savior. The second most important decision you will make is who you marry. Don't make that decision without wisdom.
1: Keep tuning into the station for more help from the Bible, because the Bible has the answer.

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2: How do you do? The man in this story was born in Nazi Germany and grew up in a world steeped in hatred and tyranny. The end of World War II brought a new tyrant, Soviet communism with its oppressive ideology. Somehow his heart remained untouched by these false teachings, and he set out on a search for truth, a search that ended when his heart and mind and life were unshackled.

0: This is Unshackled, the unique dramatic series that tells true life stories of real people, produced before a live audience by Pacific Garden Mission in Chicago. In 1877, when Pacific Garden Mission first opened its doors, people of the street were drawn to the old lighthouse as a place to get warm, a place that welcomed and encouraged them. The doors have never closed, thanks to friends and listeners like you who give so that today the mission offers shelter to hundreds of people each night, along with food, clean clothing, showers, and medical and dental care if needed, and all without charge. Unshackled was born from the testimonies of mission converts, and today goes out around the world in 6 languages to millions of listeners, the good news that brings new life. And now for broadcast around the earth, here's program number 2712 in the series Unshackled, the program that makes you face yourself and think.
1: Mama, what's happening?
2: The Russian army is near and our soldiers are fighting to hold them back.
1: I wish Papa was here.
2: Oh, me too.
1: Where is he, Mama? Is he coming to help us?
2: He's still in France, Siegfried, guarding the airfields.
1: We need him here to guard our village.
2: The German army will protect us.
1: But every day the Russians get closer.
2: Yes, I think we should prepare to leave in case the army withdraws.
1: What will happen to us?
2: I don't know, son. Nobody knows.
0: The man in our story lived with his family far to the east in Germany, in what is now Poland. Early in 1945, they were ordered to flee along with the retreating German army. This is the story of their struggle to survive, within a broader struggle between good and evil. It's the true story of Fred Krause from the classic files of Unshackled.
3: I was 9 years old when we left everything behind and headed west with thousands of others on foot, on horse and wagon, and on trucks until the gas tanks were empty and the vehicles were abandoned. On the way, we passed concentration camps, leaving me with strong impressions of evil. By late spring, the Russian army swept through as the German army dissolved. We had to sleep along the road or in stables and were in danger day and night.
2: This barn will do. Climb up in the hay, boys.
1: We're not alone, Mama.
2: They're refugees like us. Don't worry.
1: I'm so hungry.
2: We're all hungry.
1: But I'm more tired than hungry. Oh. How many more days do we have to walk?
2: Until we find a place that's safe. Now go to sleep.
1: Mama.
2: Shh, don't make a sound.
3: Mother covered us with hay as 3 Russian soldiers with machine guns stumbled through, one of them stepping on my arm. I didn't make a sound because those were days of mortal danger. The next day, we traveled on, passing forests completely destroyed by war, cities burnt almost to the ground, bodies floating in the river. We ate little or nothing for days. Finally, we came to Dresden, which was 70% destroyed, and stayed nearby with relatives.
2: Your father is alive! The Red Cross had his address and a note from him.
1: Where is he, Mama?
2: In a POW camp in France. He was captured in Bavaria.
1: What does he say?
2: He's living in a field with thousands of other prisoners.
1: Is he coming home soon?
2: I don't know, Siegfried, but he is alive and hungry just like us.
3: After the first year as a prisoner of war, my father was given preferential treatment as a musician, then released after the second year. But he was in West Germany, and we were trapped in East Germany under communism. Hunger was our main problem. People were eating their pets, and one woman was publicly executed for killing a neighbor who stole her groceries.
2: 13 pieces of bread! Siegfried, how did you get this?
1: I traded for it.
2: What did you trade?
1: One of my books. Robinson Crusoe it was. A boy in the village had this wonderful dark bread and I showed him the book and so we made the trade.
2: Oh, I was afraid you might have been tempted to steal it.
1: No, Mom, I would never do that. I know the Ten Commandments.
2: I wish we had more things to barter.
1: Yes, I would get some shoes for school.
3: Russian language class was compulsory in school, and each week we were indoctrinated with the teachings of Marx, Engels, and Lenin. Atheism was also taught, but we had always gone to church, and I knew there was a God and that he was holy. But then I also knew I couldn't keep his commandments, and it troubled me. Life was so drab. There was no future for us growing boys, and I felt my youth slipping away, leaving me with nothing. One night, when I was 12, Mother called a family council.
2: I went to a different office today, but they were no help.
1: Did they lose the paperwork again?
2: It's always a different excuse. They never let us leave this country.
1: We have to leave, Mama. Unless we join the Communist Party, we have no future here, and I refuse to join the party.
2: There is only one thing to do. If we wait for the officials, we will all die before getting any action. Now, we take action for ourselves.
1: How, Mama?
2: We will just leave. I have been asking questions carefully, and I believe it can be done.
1: How will Father know where we are?
2: I've been dropping hints in my letters. Tomorrow we take the train to a town that is close to the border of the British sector.
4: This is the end of the line. Everybody out. All out. This is the end of the line.
3: We stood alone at the station in a town near the border, and we saw even more police than usual. I'm sure that as Mother led us into the station restaurant, we were a very frightened-looking family.
2: This isn't much food, but it will have to do for now.
1: What do we do after we've eaten?
2: That depends on what happens in the next few minutes.
1: I don't understand.
2: There are people in this town who make it their business to help people like us cross the border.
1: How do we know who they are?
2: We don't. It's up to them to recognize that we are looking for them. They must make the first move.
1: Here comes a man right towards our table.
2: Shh, be quiet and eat.
5: Good evening.
2: Good evening.
5: Have you come as far to the west as you intend to go?
2: No.
5: Do you need tickets for the rest of the journey?
2: Yes.
5: There are only a few ticket offices for what you want. Ah. Here on this slip of paper is the address of one of them. It will be open for business in 1 hour.
2: Thank you.
5: I beg of you, be discreet.
1: What's the matter, Mama? Can't you find the place?
2: It's hard to see the numbers in the dark, but we must be close. Try this direction.
1: What does it say in the slip of paper he gave you?
2: 110. I'd ask for directions, but I don't want people to know where we're going.
1: Over here on the other side, maybe?
2: We can try. One side is as dark as the other.
1: Mama, over here.
2: Are you sure?
1: See for yourself. 110.
2: Since this is the place, and we're in luck, no one else is in the street.
1: No one can hear, sir.
2: If we knock any louder, everyone will hear.
5: Come in. Come in. Quickly.
1: It's the man we talked to in the railroad
2: station. Don't talk.
5: Did anyone see you come here?
2: No, the street was empty.
5: Who was afraid you might meet a Vopa patrol?
2: How long do we have to wait here?
5: Not long. First, I need to be paid.
2: I have it here in my bag. I have this packet of tobacco. It is good leaf and properly cured.
5: Yeah, yeah. Not as much of it as I'd hoped.
2: I have also this bottle of schnapps, a very good quality, too.
5: That's better. Now the money.
2: Here it is. By giving it to you now, I am trusting you.
5: If you did not give it to me now, I would be trusting you. Yeah. Yeah, the amount seems to be correct.
2: It's all there.
5: I will provide you a guide to the frontier. He will be here any moment. You must all wrap your feet in this burlap so you don't make any noises when you walk on the cobblestones.
2: Start wrapping your feet, boys.
5: You must do exactly as the guide says. Yeah. If he says fall on the ground, do it at once. Many guards are patrolling the border, watching for escapees.
2: We'll do as he says.
5: He will take you within sight of a British outpost on the frontier. After that, you're on your own. Are you ready?
3: It was 1 a.m. as we set off into the pitch-black night, through a farm, a fruit orchard, and fields. Over the horizon came flashes of searchlights, and each time they swept in our direction, we flattened ourselves to the ground. We walked a long way.
6: Stop here. Get down.
2: Where are we?
6: Very close to the border. A searchlight will sweep through in 30 seconds. As soon as the beam has passed, get on your feet and go as fast as possible on that path through the forest.
2: I understand.
6: When you have made the first turn in the path, you will see a small light ahead.
2: Yeah?
6: That light is at the outpost manned by the British Army. Go toward it. When you are challenged, reply at once, a mother and her sons.
2: I understand.
6: There goes the searchlight. On your feet. Go, quickly. Go.
0: 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And please include your address.
2: Hurry, we are very close now.
7: Halt! Who's there?
2: A mother and her sons.
7: Righto, advance and be recognized.
1: We made it, Mama, we made it.
2: Praise God, we're safe across the frontier.
3: My father had wired money to the nearest West German border town to get us the rest of the way, and in a few days, our family was reunited. We went to church once, but the ritual seemed meaningless after the horrors of war we had been through. One night, my father and I went for a long walk in the hills. There was no moon, and the stars were very bright.
8: Why are you stopping?
1: Look at the sky, Father. It's awesome.
8: It makes me think of a song, the Heimatstern.
1: There's more to that sky than a song about the stars of home. Think how wonderful it is. Those have been up there for millions of years.
8: I suppose you're right.
1: Why is it that man lives only a few years and then dies?
8: I can't answer that, my son. Perhaps no one can.
1: Here we are, living in only a moment of time, and yet we are looking into eternity.
3: Why was there a vacuum in my life, a powerful feeling that I was missing something? Many of my peers followed the easy path of sin and pleasure, but I couldn't see much real satisfaction in their lives. I hungered for some truth to hold on to, some purpose for life. So I began to read philosophical books.
2: What are you reading now, Siegfried?
3: Schopenhauer.
2: And what great words of wisdom does he have?
3: He seems to think that we will solve the universal problems of mankind only when we lose desire.
2: So desire is the root of all evil?
3: Something like that.
2: But desire is part of human nature.
3: He thinks we're supposed to control it, suppress it, deny it. Well, these philosophers are all very interesting, but so far none of them is very satisfying.
2: Have you ever tried reading the Bible?
3: No. I remember as a child having to memorize the Ten Commandments, but it didn't take me long to realize I couldn't keep them.
2: Sooner or later, everybody breaks most of them.
3: Why did God give us laws that we can't keep? I reached the age of 19 and still had found no real meaning in life. Without any good philosophical or religious answers to my questions, I turned my efforts toward material achievement. And for that, I needed a change of location.
2: Canada!
8: Canada, why Canada?
3: Canada is looking for immigrants, and I know of a man in the city of Toronto.
9: Does the steamship go there?
10: No, but it will take me as far as Montreal.
11: And then?
10: I'll take my motorbike. With that, I can make my own way from Montreal to Toronto.
9: My son, do you really think this is a good thing to do?
10: Of course. In Canada and the United States, everyone makes a lot of money. I expect to become a very wealthy man.
3: I had a great deal to learn about the world and its people. On board the passenger liner crossing the Atlantic, one of my three cabin fellows was a thief who stole most of my money. So I arrived in Montreal with little except my motorbike, which took me to Toronto on very little gasoline. There I found a job in 3 days and a friendly family who let me board with them. But I kept to myself, neither smoking nor drinking. A year went by and my parents' letters were my primary socialization.
2: We laughed at your description of walking in the rain and having your shirt turned into polka dots when the color ran. And then to have those girls sympathize with you and your predicament and invite you to their home for a meal. Life is filled with unexpected changes. We miss you very much, Siegfried. Please, have your picture taken and send it to us so we can see how much you have changed.
3: The photograph I had taken didn't turn out well, hurting my pride. So, as I walked home, lonely and disappointed, I pondered the pointlessness of life. Just as the traffic light changed, a thought flashed in my mind. If only I could have a complete change, a brand new start. So I took a trip to the Canadian Northland. The vast stillness spoke to me of God, but I found no real peace there either. Back in Toronto, both my car and my motorbike broke down, forcing me to move downtown. Then one day, in the fall of 1958, while walking through one of the city parks, I heard shouting in the distance and approached to listen, thinking it was a fight.
7: The Bible says, there is a way which seemeth right unto a man, but the end thereof are the ways of death. Amen. If you're going your own way without the Lord, the end of your path is death. Everyone wants to be God of his own life, but the Bible calls that rebellion because there is only one God. Yeah. When you try to make your own choices, ignoring or defying God's word, you will have no peace. Yeah. The Bible says, the heart is deceitful above all things and desperately wicked. Who can know it? That's why the Bible says, for all have sinned and come short of the glory of God. Because sin isn't just what you do, it's what you are, separated from God. My friend, the world is full of religions by which people think to save themselves. All are a delusion, a pathway to hell. It is Christ Jesus who came into the world to save sinners, to seek and to save that which was lost. Amen. With his own blood, he bought our pardon at the cross to give us peace with God. Jesus said, come unto me, all ye that labor and are heavy laden, and I will give you rest.
3: I knew this was not just religion, and I sat down to listen. Men of all ages preached from the Bible that day. They mentioned heaven and hell, sin and salvation, things I had never heard before. Then the meeting stopped, and the hymn was sung. Afterwards, one of them came over and introduced himself to me.
12: Well, Fred, how'd you like the meeting?
3: Well, I think you fellas are right. I really do.
12: Do you realize you're a sinner?
3: Yes, sir, I do.
12: Good, good. You're halfway home. Why don't you come to our gospel meetings every night?
3: I'll give it a try. Tell me when and where. Whenever I went to those gospel meetings, I really didn't like the preaching because it revealed things about myself I didn't like to hear. But I did like the people who seemed to have a pure and personal interest in my soul.
13: So, what do you think, Fred?
3: You want the truth?
13: Yes.
3: I agree with most of what you teach, but I find it hard to believe that no one is fit for God's heaven. Some people are much worse than others, but some try very hard to do what is right.
13: Yes, But God says there is none righteous, and whosoever shall keep the whole law and yet offend in one point, he is guilty of all.
10: That's hard to understand.
13: It's the truth. And the truth is, no one can keep the law.
10: I must agree with that. I came to that conclusion during my childhood.
13: That's why God gave us the law, to show us our need for his grace. We who receive Jesus Christ as Savior live by trusting God. The Bible says, the just shall live by faith.
10: Everything comes down to faith, doesn't it?
13: Yes. For by grace are ye saved through faith, and that not of yourselves. It is the gift of God, not of works, lest any man should boast.
10: That's in the Bible.
13: Ephesians chapter 2, verses 8 and 9.
10: I have to think about these things.
13: I hope you keep coming back to the meetings.
10: I don't like the way that American preacher shouts.
13: Fred, the Holy Spirit is dealing with you. You should come back for more.
10: A crisis was coming. I began to realize I had to be saved or perish. I had to choose between Christ and hell. After a few more days, burdened about my condition and desiring to be saved, I stayed behind after the meeting, hoping to talk with someone.
11: You seem lost in thought, Fred.
10: I'm not sure where I stand. I'm afraid of doing the wrong thing.
11: Let me show you something. In John chapter 6, verse 37, Jesus said, "All that the Father giveth me shall come to me, and him that cometh to me I will in no wise cast out."
10: Then it's inevitable.
11: No. No, God has called you. Now you have to come to him. You have to choose to follow Jesus Christ.
10: That night, I still didn't make a decision, but the scriptures continued to convict me. The next night, when I went back to the meeting, I was determined not to leave until I was saved.
13: Something troubling you, Fred?
10: Yes. I feel torn in two directions, and I don't know what to do.
13: What in the world's the matter with you, Fred? You know the way. How come you're not saved yet?
10: I don't know. I agree with everything you teach.
13: It isn't enough to agree with what we say. You must make a definite decision for Christ. For each one of us, there's a definite time in life to do that.
10: I didn't know that.
13: It's right here in Paul's second letter to the Corinthians, chapter 6, verse 2. "For he saith, I have heard thee in a time accepted, and in a day of salvation have I succored thee. Behold, now is the accepted time. Behold, now is the day of salvation."
10: This is the time, and this is the place.
13: Yes. Don't let your agreement end in your head. Make it something that is lodged in your heart as well.
10: I won't leave here tonight without being saved.
13: Good.
10: I just had a terrible thought. What happens if I get saved tonight and make mistakes later?
13: If we confess our sins, he is faithful and just to forgive us our sins and to cleanse us from all unrighteousness.
10: That night I prayed to receive Christ and found the peace I had been seeking all my life, a peace that philosophy or material things could never bring. My friend showed me John chapter 5, verse 24, where Jesus said, "Verily, verily, I say unto you, he that heareth my word and believeth on him that sent me hath everlasting life, and shall not come into condemnation, but is passed from death unto life." And I realized the enormous gift of God. My whole life began to change, and bit by bit, I shared with my family these changes.
2: "I wanted you to be the first to know, Siegfried. I, too, am a Christian. I went to hear an evangelist speak at a tent revival and received Christ as my Savior that night."
10: Praise God. From the moment of salvation, I had a desire to serve the Lord. My preparation of 6 years was entirely done at the Gospel Hall where I was saved. After winning a number of souls, I was commended to full-time service as an evangelist, Sunday school teacher, and Bible study leader. Just as we left everything behind when we fled our homes that day in 1945, so you, when you come to Christ, leave everything behind as well. The shame and guilt, the fear of death, because Jesus makes everything new. The Bible says, Therefore, if any man be in Christ, he is a new creature. Old things are passed away. Behold, all things are become new.
0: The Bible says, unless you are born again of the Spirit of God, you are spiritually dead and cannot have peace with God. Listening friend, that new birth is a free gift from God. All you have to do is ask, which you can do right now by praying. Lord, I am a sinner in need of your forgiveness and grace. I believe Jesus died in my place and lives forevermore. Come into my heart, Lord Jesus, and help me to live for you. Thank you, God, for this wonderful gift. In Jesus' name I pray. Amen. Rejoice and let us know you're now a child of God, and we'll send you some literature to help you walk in faith. The address, Pacific Garden Mission, Chicago, Illinois, 60605. 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

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Invite others to listen with you. And don't forget to thank the manager of this station who brings you Unshackled. This is program number 2712. Heard in the true story of Fred Krause were Kurt Nabig, Marcy Mancotti, Belinda Bremner, Herb Graham, Matt DeCaro, and Dave Kappas. 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Sound, Nick Aloisio. 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
1: Today's lesson is on good deeds, hence I, Professor Pettibone, have poured George a cup of coffee and placed it on his desk. Here comes George now.
2: Good morning, Professor.
1: Good morning, George. I see someone has brought you a cup of coffee.
2: Oh, that was nice of them.
1: Of course, they won't let you know who did it.
2: Oh?
1: No. You see, George, the Bible says that when we do good deeds, we shouldn't let our left hand know what our right hand is doing.
2: Really?
1: Yes. When we do things to impress others, then that is our only reward. But when we do good deeds secretly, then our Father in heaven will reward us.
2: Oh, I see.
1: Of course, I'm sure your mind will be preoccupied wondering who did such a wonderful deed.
2: Well, actually, I'm not really.
1: No, no, George. Allow me to relieve you of your stress. It was I who brought you the cup of coffee.
2: Oh, well, thank you.
1: Think nothing of it, George. It was all a part of pleasing God. That's funny.
2: What?
1: Every morning, someone always hangs up my coat.
2: Really? Well, I can't imagine who.
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3: Jeremiah 23:22. But if these prophets had stood in my counsel and had caused my people to hear my words, then they should have turned them from their evil way and from the evil of their doing. God was referring to some false prophets and said that if they had truly been sent by God, they would have proclaimed God's words and would have turned the people from their wicked way of living. In other words, if they had truly been God-sent preachers, they would have preached on the sins of the people and called for them to turn from those sins and to turn back to God. Three simple truths for today's thought. Number one, a true preacher must preach on sin and repentance from it. Number two, encourage your pastor if he is such a man. Number three, respond to the promptings of the Spirit of God if the preaching of the man of God rings your spiritual bell. Something to think about.
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9: Did you know science can't prove a universal negative? Science can't prove there's no sea monsters. And you'd think if it can't prove there's no sea monsters, no one would say science can prove there is no God. Boy, science is pretty limited. It can't make universal negatives, but that's not all. Science cannot make moral judgments. Science can give us nuclear power, but it cannot determine if it's good or bad. Science can give us the internet, but it cannot determine if it's good or bad. Science can't make moral judgments. God can. Did you know something else? Science is changing. Columbus had trouble financing his voyage of going west to arrive at east because it was believed the earth was flat. Did you ever thank God for pepper? Columbus was trying to find a shorter way to get to the east so he could get pepper. People really liked it. Marco Polo had a hard time bringing it back on foot all the way from China. So that gave Columbus the incentive to get a ship and try to find it. Boy, maybe you ought to thank God that science is changing, and he's not. This is Pete Cowling.
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For God so loved the world that he gave his only begotten Son, that whosoever believeth in him should not perish, but have everlasting life. 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John 3:16 and 17. 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

Paul wrote in 1 Corinthians 12:1, "Now concerning spiritual gifts, brethren, I would not have you ignorant." Several times in the New Testament, the Apostle Paul and even Peter voiced their concern that believers not be ignorant. There are some things worth knowing. Let me give you something worth knowing. Jesus, preparing his disciples for his soon departure from them, spoke the following words beginning in John chapter 14, verse 15. "If you love me, keep my commandments, and I will pray the Father, and he shall give you another comforter, that he may abide with you forever, even the Spirit of truth, whom the world cannot receive, because it seeth him not, neither knoweth him, but ye know him."

0: you not to know him. Years ago, I received as a gift the book Meet the Holy Spirit by Dr. Jack Hiles. It was the summer before I started Bible college that I was reading, and Dr. Hiles gave an illustration that has stuck with me all these years. It's in the third chapter of his book. The chapter title is The Reception of the Holy Spirit. Let me read it to you. A man realizes that his mother-in-law is unable to continue housekeeping. He feels that it is his obligation to invite her to live in his house. She comes in to live, but he has a hard time accepting her. He pays her little attention. He does not accept her as part of the family. Then one day he realizes his error. He comes to her and says, "Please forgive me. I want to accept you as one of the family." Now she has been living in the same house for some time, but he had not accepted her yet. There are many believers who are indwelt by the Holy Spirit, but who have not accepted him and acknowledged his presence, and as it were, his being a member of the family. It is possible to have the Holy Spirit living in you, but for you to be ignoring him and not getting to know him. Maybe the greatest lesson I learned in Brother Hiles' book is that the Holy Spirit is a person. You can communicate with him. He is living in you to help you, to guide you, to enable you, to empower you. Get to know him. Something worth knowing is the Holy Spirit.
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2: You didn't get saved as a group. You got saved individually. And he knows you as an individual. He knows the hairs on your head. No, he knows you. And he prayed for Peter, and I believe he prays for you. He knows your situation. He knows your problems, but he also knows the solutions. Trust him.
1: You're listening to a portion of a message preached at International Baptist Church, Dumaguete, by Pastor Randy DeMoville. Let Satan sift you. Christ didn't stop Satan from sifting Peter. Jesus is praying for you to make it through your difficulties.
2: So it was important that Peter knew that the other disciples also had targets on them. And it's important for you to know tonight that all of us as children of God, and especially those who are winning souls and those who are faithful and those who are teaching and trying to raise children for God, I want you to understand that there's a target on you. Not to run and hide, but to recognize the source and the reason that God allows Satan to cause us trouble. God allows it to happen. But let me show you tonight with the warning of Satan desiring Peter and the other disciples and his desire for us. With that warning came a great word of encouragement, both for now and for in the future. Again, back in verse 32, where we started tonight, in Luke chapter 22 and verse number 32. Again, there's the warning, Simon, Satan hath desired to have you, that he may sift you as wheat. But I have, notice this, but I have prayed for thee, that thy faith fail not. When thou art converted, strengthen thy brethren. So Jesus made it clear to Peter that he had prayed for him personally. And by the way, I believe Jesus is praying for each of us personally. He knows your name. He's bringing your name before the throne of God. He is interceding for you. See, doesn't he just do it for all of us at once? He could, I suppose, but I believe that he's taking each of us individually. He knows you. He's interested in you. You're not just part of a big group. You didn't get saved as a group. You got saved individually. And he knows you as an individual. He knows the hairs on your head. No, he knows you. And he prayed for Peter, and I believe he prays for you. He knows your situation. He knows your problems, but he also knows the solutions. Trust him. But he said to Peter, when thou art converted, then strengthen thy brethren. So that the day would come. Here's what Jesus is saying. Peter, because again, Peter's about to deny him. And Jesus just told him that he was about to deny him. And Peter's going to be very down after that. Okay? Miserable. A failure. He's going to just want to quit and go back to the old life.

0: He said, I go a-fishing, and a bunch of the guys said, we'll go with you. And so they're discouraged, and Jesus knew they were going to be discouraged, that Satan would take advantage of their discouragement and try to destroy them the rest of the way. And Jesus gave him a warning. He said, hey, Peter, this is what's about to happen. But when? There was no doubt in Jesus' mind that Peter was going to make it. But when thou art converted, Jesus had no doubt because Jesus had prayed for him, that his faith would not fail. And Jesus believed in prayer more than you believe in prayer, more than I believe in prayer. Jesus said, I know it's going to work out because I prayed for you. I know you're going to make it, Peter, because I prayed for you. And when, not if, when thou art converted, strengthen thy brethren. The day would come that when others were going to need Peter, Peter was going to be the one to offer them that strength. Jesus was counting on Peter.
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0: Why do people love International Baptist Church? Just ask them. They will tell you.
1: I love IBC because this is the place where I got saved, and the place where I found my wife, and the place where helped me to have a good relationship with God, as well as good relationship with my family, my wife, and I am thankful for this church that God allowed me to be here. Kay nami happy marriage sa akong family, and I'm so thankful for that. I love IBC.
0: Come find your reason to love IBC.

0: Paul wrote in 1 Corinthians chapter 12, verse 1, "Now concerning spiritual gifts, brethren, I would not have you ignorant." Several times in the New Testament, the Apostle Paul and even Peter voiced their concern that believers not be ignorant, that there are some things worth knowing. Let me give you something worth knowing. Peter had gone back to fishing, and other disciples had followed him. They toiled all night and caught nothing. But then a man called out to them from the shore, inquiring about how their fishing had gone. He told them to cast their net on the other side of the boat, and when they did, they caught a great amount of fish. In John chapter 21, verse 11, the Bible says, "Simon Peter went up and drew the net to land full of great fishes, 153. And for all there were so many, yet was not the net broken. Jesus saith unto them, Come and dine. And none of the disciples durst ask him, Who art thou? Knowing that it was the Lord." They knew it was Jesus. There was something familiar about what had taken place and how he had spoken with them. It is worth knowing the risen Savior, Christ. Paul wrote to the Romans, "Now if we be dead with Christ, we believe that we shall also live with him, knowing that Christ, being raised from the dead, dieth no more. Death hath no more dominion over him." Our whole salvation is based upon a risen Christ. It was not enough that Jesus died. If all he had done was died, we would still be in our sins. But because he lives, he conquered sin and death, and it has no more power over him or over us. In 2 Corinthians chapter 4, verse 14, Paul said, "Knowing that he which raised up the Lord Jesus shall raise up us also by Jesus and shall present us with you." The risen Christ is at the right hand of the throne of God, and we will be risen again someday and be seated with him, present with him. What sets the believer who lives victoriously and the believer who struggles with life apart? It's knowing the risen Christ, knowing that we are more than conquerors in him, and that he which lives has given us life and is coming back, and that we will see him as he is and be like him. We do not have to live in despair. We serve a risen Savior, and we are risen with him. Something worth knowing is the risen Christ.
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2: If you're no longer in darkness, then don't walk like you're in darkness, right? He's saying, you come out from that, there's a difference. Verse 9, "For the fruit of the Spirit is in all goodness and righteousness and truth, proving what is acceptable unto the Lord." Oh, if something is acceptable unto the Lord, that means there are some things that are unacceptable to the Lord. And our job is to prove what is acceptable, meaning I'm supposed to find out what's acceptable to God, and that's how I'm supposed to live.
1: You're listening to a portion of a message preached at International Baptist Church, Dumaguete, by Pastor Randy DeMoville. We are separatist. We choose to separate from the world as Christians. Separation is a good thing that shows our maturity in the Christian life.
2: 2 Corinthians chapter 7, verse 1, quickly. "Having therefore these promises, dearly beloved, let us cleanse ourselves from all filthiness of the flesh and spirit, perfecting holiness in the fear of God." Do you think that we ought to be clean? Should we be separating ourselves, cleansing ourselves from all filthiness? Yeah. Okay. So if there are those who decide they want to stay filthy, am I supposed to stay with them, or am I supposed to perfect holiness? Perfecting is what? Maturing. I'm supposed to be becoming more and more holy. Holy like who? Like God. And there are those who refuse to become holy. They don't want to, they laugh and scoff at holiness. I have to separate from them because I need to go on unto perfection. And lastly, here, Ephesians chapter 5, verse 7. "Be not ye therefore partakers with them." Okay, so there are certain I can't be a partaker with, I can't join up with, I can't participate with. Okay, verse 8, "For ye were past tense, ye were sometimes darkness, but now ye are light in the Lord. So you're not who you used to be. You're different, so walk like it. Walk as children of light. If you're no longer in darkness, then don't walk like you're in darkness, right? You come out from that. There's a difference. Verse 9, for the fruit of the Spirit is in all goodness and righteousness and truth, proving what is acceptable unto the Lord. Oh, if something is acceptable unto the Lord, that means there are some things that are unacceptable to the Lord. And our job is to prove what is acceptable, meaning I'm supposed to find out what's acceptable to God, and that's how I'm supposed to live. I'm not supposed to stay with what I know is unacceptable to the Lord. Verse 11, and have no fellowship with the unfruitful works of darkness, but rather reprove them. We're supposed to be correcting those things that are wrong, not fellowshipping with what's wrong. Now, all that tonight is that we are separatists. Your pastor is. And if someone calls me that, I'll wear it proudly. I'm a separatist. Why? Because I believe that in the Bible teaches us to live separate lives. Personal separation, ecclesiastical, between churches, we're going to have separation. But sometimes even within the church, we're going to have to practice some separation. Again, folks, that doesn't mean that we have to be mean to each other. It just means that we recognize that some people are disorderly. And I'm going to say, new Christians, please be patient with them. They haven't been taught yet. They're not being disorderly. They don't know better. But you've been in church here for several years, and you're still being disorderly. Don't be surprised if people don't want to get closer to you, unless they're also disorderly. Boy, it didn't take me long when I got to Bible college to figure out that not everybody in Bible college was there for a good reason. I tell my children, all my children, I'm a Christian when he left. I said, look, man, you're going to find out not everybody's there is spiritual. And he found it out quick. I say, and in the church, not everybody's going to be a good Christian. And you can't let that hold you back. You go on to perfection.
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3: Did you know a toad has 11 pairs of chromosomes, an alligator has 16, a cat 19, and a rhesus monkey has 21? A human has 21 pairs of chromosomes. You're saying, wow, that's pretty good. Well, a potato has 24, and a dog has 39. Also, a chicken has 39. If we are descendants of the amphibians, that means 123 pairs of chromosomes would have to change. But 10 pairs of chromosomes has approximately 130 million and chemical bases in it, each would have to change just right at exactly the right time. That would be kind of like replacing half of the books in the Library of Congress and then adding 10 new wings full of books, one text at a time, in the correct numerical order, without any plan by a blind librarian. Maybe there were some plans in the way that God made you. This is Pete Cowling.
4: This is A Light for Your Pathway, the daily reading of a proverb. All scripture portions are from the King James Version of the Bible. And now, today's proverb. Today's A Light for Your Pathway comes from Proverbs chapter 18. Through desire, a man having separated himself seeketh and intermeddleth with all wisdom. A fool hath no delight in understanding, but that his heart may discover itself. When the wicked cometh, then cometh also contempt, and with ignominy reproach. The words of a man's mouth are as deep waters, and the wellspring of wisdom as a flowing brook. It is not good to accept the person of the wicked, to overthrow the righteous in judgment. A fool's lips enter into contention, and his mouth calleth for strokes. A fool's mouth is his destruction, and his lips are the snare of his soul. The words of a talebearer are as wounds, and they go down into the innermost parts of the belly. He that is slothful in his work is brother to him that is a great waster. The name of the Lord is a strong tower, the righteous runneth into it and is safe. The rich man's wealth is his strong city, and as an high wall in his own conceit. Before destruction the heart of man is haughty, and before honor is humility. He that answereth a matter before he heareth it, it is folly and shame unto him. The spirit of a man will sustain his infirmity, but a wounded spirit who can bear? The heart of the prudent getteth knowledge, and the ear of the wise seeketh knowledge. A man's gift maketh room for him, and bringeth him before great men. He that is first in his own cause seemeth just, but his neighbor cometh and searcheth him. The lot causeth contentions to cease, and parteth between the mighty. A brother offended is harder to be won than a strong city, and their contentions are like the bars of a castle. A man's belly shall be satisfied with the fruit of his mouth, and with the increase of his lips shall he be filled. Death and life are in the power of the tongue, and they that love it shall eat the fruit thereof. Whoso findeth a wife findeth a good thing, and obtaineth favor of the Lord. The poor useth entreaties, but the rich answereth roughly. A man that hath friends must show himself friendly, and there is a friend that sticketh closer than a brother. We trust that the power of God's Word on today's edition of Light for Your Pathway was a blessing. Tune in again to Light for Your Pathway.
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0: 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Why do people love International Baptist Church? 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
2: 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I love the people, I love the music, I love the preaching, and I love the pastor and the pastor's wife.
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God bless you all.

0: I can take what he's already provided, and beside it, I can add something as a result of it. In other words, God gives me faith, and I believe, I get saved. He did all of that. Now that I'm saved, what can I do?
1: You're listening to a portion of a message preached at International Baptist Church, Dumaguete, by Pastor Randy Dumover. How's your math? Salvation begins with faith. We are encouraged to add certain traits that fit within our faith to make us better and more profitable Christians.
0: All of us should have a desire to give, to want to have a part, to contribute, to do something. I don't understand those who can, when other people are working, they can just stand by and watch. Do something. Amen. Lend your hand. Give some help. Do something. But don't just stand around and be lazy. I mean, I don't understand a lazy person that can just sit back and watch everybody else work and they don't do anything. Take, but they never give. Now, all of us should have that desire. I want to contribute. I want to do something. But when it comes to salvation, you can't.
2: Right.
0: But once you're saved, I want you to see what you can do. Would you look down at verse number 5? He said, and beside this. Now, this is talking about the like precious faith that we already have, right? That we all got saved the same way. God gave it to us. It was a gift of God, right? We all received that for nothing. Then he says, beside this, right? Not with this, or not to complete this. He didn't say that God gave us faith and now add to that this in order for it to work. No, he says that precious faith, it saved us. Now, beside this, we might say, but next to this, or in addition to that, but not to complete it. The faith is already complete. It's saying now that is done, now we can do something else. Beside this, I can do something. He provides salvation. What can I provide? Work. After I'm saved, I can provide work, not to get saved. He did all the work for me to be saved. Now that I'm saved, there's work I can do. And that's what we want to talk about this morning. He provides faith. What can I do with it? I can work. It's called diligence. We're going to be diligent. I can take what he's already provided, and beside it, I can add something as a result of it. In other words, God gives me faith, and I believe, I get saved. He did all of that. Now that I'm saved, what can I do? Beside that, now there's some things I can do. It starts with salvation. He did that. Now what can I do? And let's look at what the Bible says this morning. I'm going to move quickly. But he says, beside this, giving all diligence. Giving all diligence. That means to give it everything you've got. Right? If you're going to be diligent about something, you're not lazy about it, you're paying attention to details, you're making sure it's done right, that's diligence. Diligence means I'm going to make it happen. I'm going to work hard at this. I'm going to succeed at this. Right? That's diligence. I'm gonna work when I'm supposed to work. I'm gonna be faithful and get the job done. That's diligence. And he says here, beside this, you got saved. God did that for you. Now, beside this, giving all diligence, add to your faith virtue. Diligence means to do it fervently.
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In Mark 16:15, Jesus said to his disciples, "Go ye into all the world and preach the gospel to every creature." 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

In John 10:10, Jesus said, "I am come that ye might have life, and that ye might have it more abundantly." 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

0: What would your loved ones who may be in hell this morning and every other soul that's in hell this morning, what is their desire? Well, we see it in verse 27. Would you look at it? Then he said, I pray thee therefore, Father, that thou wouldest send him to my father's house. For I have five brethren, that he may testify unto them, lest they also come into this place of torment.
1: 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Answer the prayers from hell. There are people in hell right now praying for the salvation of their friends and family. Help to be an answer to their prayers by being a soul winner.
0: So if you're here this morning and you're not sure where you'll go when you die, if you don't have that confidence, I know heaven's my home, and you can explain why you know that. If you don't know for sure, may I just say to you, you can know it today before you leave this room. You can know. We'll show you what God says. The promises of God. That's where you have to put your faith. It's not in the Baptist. It's not in this man right here. It's in the Word of God. We'll show you this morning. But I want to speak to those who are here this morning who you know, right now you know, even though it hurts you to think about it, but you know that you have loved ones, people that are your parents or grandparents or aunts or uncles, friends, that you know people who've died, and as far as you know, they never put their faith in Christ. That there's a great possibility that they're in hell right now. I want to talk to you this morning. Again, there's nothing you can do for them. It's too late. They've already lived their lives. And if they're in hell this morning, I want you to know what they want for you. The rich man wanted Lazarus, the beggar, to come help him. And Abraham explained to him that it was not possible. He said, would you tell Lazarus to dip his finger? And remember, Lazarus was the beggar who had the sores that the dog came and licked, probably a leper. And he said, would you tell that leper, Lazarus, would he please dip his finger in water and come touch my tongue to cool my tongue just to give me a little bit of relief? Because I'm tormented. Just a little bit of relief and comfort. And Abraham said he cannot. He cannot come to where you are. He cannot help you. So, what did the man in hell request next? And what would your loved ones who may be in hell this morning and every other soul that's in hell this morning, what is their desire? Well, we see it in verse 27. Would you look at it? Then he said, I pray thee therefore, Father, that thou wouldest send him to my father's house, for I have five brethren, that he may testify unto them, lest they also come into this place of torment. Those in hell want to keep their loved ones out of hell. You can't do anything for them, I'm sorry. But if they could talk to you today, they would tell you the same thing this rich man asked Abraham. Could you send Lazarus to my father's house? I have five brothers. They need to know so they don't come to this place. I don't want them here with me. Would you send them to my father's house so that they can be warned and not end up in the same place that I am? I can promise you this. No one in hell would want for you to be faithful to the same religion that they were, that didn't keep them out of hell. Because religion isn't what makes the difference. It's your belief on Jesus Christ.
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For God so loved the world that he gave his only begotten Son, that whosoever believeth in him should not perish, but have everlasting life. 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
2: 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So 101.7 FM, the Anchor Radio, Dumaguete. And this is Brother Theo Omante with you. Privileged to be able to spend this hour with you from 7 a.m. till 8 a.m. for another hour here of Good Morning Dumaguete. The time right now in Dumaguete, 7:01. Current temperature here is 24.7 degrees Celsius. And we're going up to a high today of 27.6. That is 81.7 Fahrenheit. And there is no denying this morning, it's a wet and rainy morning here in Dumaguete City. And I know that there are lots of people on their way to school, on their way to work. I hope that you keep safe, keep yourselves dry. Make sure that you pack with you a raincoat. But if you're in a vehicle, you don't need that raincoat. So, suerte ka. So, thank you once again for being here this morning. I know you were expecting and excited to hear Pastor DeMovo here on the air with us this morning. But right now, he's out of the country with his wife to attend his son's graduation, I believe. It's said to be on Friday, sa U.S. time, but probably be on a Saturday here sa Philippines. But please be in prayer for them, of course, preparations and all the planning, once again, rehearsals, things like that for Brother Christian DeMovo and Miss Leah Markowski's wedding. And excited once again for the new chapter in their lives. And so I believe it's fitting for Pastor Miss DeMovo to be there for just a few weeks. And then, Lord willing, they'll be back with us safely here in Dumaguete City. So please be in prayer for them. But the number one thing still he asks for us is just to be faithful. So be faithful as you're listening to the radio, be faithful to church, and be faithful to do what is right. I always hear that funny statement, that when the cat is out, the mice are playing, something like that. When the cat is out, the mice are out also to play. But we should still be doing what is right regardless whether or not our leaders are here, because we know that God is always watching. And so, sa mga listeners, I know I butchered that quote, so don't quote me on that. But this morning, we'll be playing your song requests, of course, and be catching up on some of Pastor DeMovo's daily truths that he's been writing over the weekend. And so I hope that you'll be blessed once again hearing those. So you can send in those song requests through the free Anchor Radio app. If you go into your web browser and type in this simple web address, ibcd.theanchor.app. You can register, you can log in, and then very simply send in your song requests to us here, and be very happy to have them played for you all throughout our hour here as we catch up on the daily truths from our pastor this morning. Here's our first song request coming from Merle Jean Roshana. Here is Cecily Hamilton and Friends singing The Answer Is Christ. We'll be right back.

And thank you to Emerson Ubas for that request this morning. That was the Britton Family singing I Start Each Day with the Lord. And you're here tuned in to 101.7 FM, the Anchor Radio Dumaguete. And yes, no, it's good to start your mornings off here sa 101.7 FM, but even better when you can start it with the Lord. And so thank you sa to mga listeners for tuning in this morning here, hoping that your morning is off to a great start. And I know it felt like a cold and a jump start this morning, right, because of all the rain that we're experiencing. You look up in the sky and it's all gray, but make sure that your heart right now is still joyful, your heart is still happy once again in the Lord. And I know sa mga parents, usahay, no, having to wake up the children and having them to move and getting them, it's just a extra hassle sometimes, but once again, still, you want to make sure that you have a good spirit, a good atmosphere in your home. And that's what one of the great benefits that you can have when you have 101.7 FM playing in just in the background as you get ready, send you among the mornings, and then get prepared for the day. It's just good to have this station playing, and it's good music once again, and a good way to have a good atmosphere in your home. Well, again, as I mentioned earlier, we'll be reading the Daily Truths coming from Pastor DeMoville as he's put out during the weekend. Of course, there was a couple of days where we were not here live on there for Good Morning Dumaguete. And then yesterday, we were with Brother Roshan and I talking about the Sunday. Great in the Sunday once again. We had Brother Scott Christensen preach in the morning and Brother Jason Garganian in the afternoon. And you don't know who's next coming up this Sunday, so just be here for that. But again, also so Saturday, and then on Sunday, then on Monday, then a Daily Truth coming from Tuesday. And so that was a very good time. So we'll be reading this Daily Truth coming from August 14th. This is from Saturday. And that morning, Pastor was in 1 Chronicles chapter 12, verse 38. I'm sending the verse over to your Anchor app so that our listeners can follow along also with the verses. So in 1 Chronicles chapter 12, verse 38, all these men of war that could keep rank came with a perfect heart to Hebron to make David king over all Israel, and all the rest also of Israel were of one heart to make David king. King Saul was now dead, and Israel had suffered under divided leadership. Then men from every tribe came to Hebron. They were not gathered there for their own name, their own tribe, or their own advantage. They had come to make David their king. These were men whom the Bible says could keep rank. They knew their place, and they stood faithfully in it. But their strength was not only in their skill for war, but in the fact that they came with a perfect heart. That does not mean they had never sinned. It means that their hearts were whole in this matter. They were not divided, but united in their loyalty to David. The rest of Israel was of one heart with them. God gave his people unity around the king he had chosen. There was joy in Israel because they could stop pulling in different directions and stand together with God's anointed. A church cannot be helped by people who only serve when it suits them, only support what benefits them, or keep one foot in and one foot out. God's work needs people who can keep rank, people who are faithful in their place, settled in their hearts, and united around the truth. Are you a wholehearted Christian, faithful in your place, united with God's people behind God's man to advance the local church? And we'll be right back after this next song request. Coming from Alondra Singit, here's Dan Daniel singing, Because He Lives.

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And thank you to Jonah May Manlucat for that request this morning. Have I Done My Best for Jesus by Lemongrass Band and Singers. Akong kinamayuhan alang ni Kristo. And thank you once again sa ito mga listeners. You're tuned in here for Good Morning Dumaguete. Again, this is Brother Theo Amante with you. And again, Pastor Dumoville is out of the country for a couple of weeks. So please be in prayer for him as he's out and about doing some very important nga mga things nga for his family. And of course, just a little time away nga to be with his wife. You know, they've been married for 31 years nga last nga July 28. And so nga, this is a nga way siguro nga to celebrate put together just the two of them. And so very thankful once again for their life, for their testimony. And so once in a while, they do need a little break to be with each other. So until then, kita magpadayon naghihapunta sa pag-continue. As what Brother Uba says, no, sa kids time, padayon na ta sa pag-continue. And so we're again going through the daily truths coming from Pastor Dumoville that he's written over the weekend. And so we'll be happy to share these truths with you. And he's just a good reminder for us that every day we can be in our Bibles as well. Every day we can be in God's Word looking for truth. And of course, applying it in our lives as well. Because we don't want to be like what the book of James says, no? Like how the natural man will look at his face in a mirror and just looks at it and then doesn't do anything about it. All right? It's like us this morning when we got up, you know? It's very rare, no, that you woke up perfect, ready for the day, no, unless you wanted to look like a monster this morning, I guess. So I know this morning, sa mga listeners, that you woke up this morning, you looked in the mirror, you realized, no, that there's some things that you had to fix. And so you looked in the mirror, and then you had to fix your hair, brush your teeth, siguro you had to put on your eyebrows and makeup, whatever you had to do this morning. And it's just like us in the Bible. No, the Bible is like a mirror. It just reveals to us the problem. But if we don't do anything to fix the problem, then we're just going to continue on looking like a mess. And so the Bible as well reveals to us what we have to change, what we have to do, what we have not to do. And it's up to us to put into action, to put into practice what we find in the Word of God. And it'll do you a whole lot of good. It'll help you once again sa inyong kinabuhi. So very good once again for our daily truths coming from Pastor. So this one is coming from Sunday. And that Sunday, Pastor, was in 1 Corinthians chapter 9, verse 24. I'm sending the verse over to your Anchor app so that the mga listeners can follow along as well with the verses. In 1 Corinthians chapter 9, verse 24, "Know ye not that they which run in a race run all, but one receiveth the prize? So run, that ye may obtain." The Apostle Paul willingly gave up his personal rights and liberties when they might hinder the gospel of Christ. He was not interested in doing only what he could get by with. He truly wanted his life to count for the gospel's sake. He compared the Christian life to a race. In a race, people do not just enter to stand around the track. They get into the race to run. They have a purpose. They want to finish well. In verse 25, "And every man that striveth for the mastery is temperate in all things. Now they do it to obtain a corruptible crown, but we an incorruptible." The word temperate means self-controlled or disciplined. A man training for a race has to have character to say no to some things. He has to control his appetites, his time, his body, and his habits. He goes to great effort only to win a crown that will not last. We are running for an incorruptible crown. What God accomplishes through a faithful life lived for Him will be all that matters when the things of this world are gone. Yet too many Christians want the reward without the running. They want to be used of God, but they do not want to bring their lives under control at the same time. In verse 26, "I therefore so run, not as uncertainly, so fight I, not as one that beateth the air." Paul was not swinging at nothing. He was not living without direction. He knew what he was doing and why he was doing it, and most of all, whom he was serving. Don't let your Christian life become something you find time to fit in only when it is convenient.
run with purpose. Bring your life under the power and authority of the Word of God. There is too much at stake to spend your days only beating the air, hitting nothing. Run your Christian race on purpose, because at the finish line, it will be revealed what your life was really being spent for. We'll be right back after this next song request coming from Abigail Rushana. Here's Bruce Fry singing, "He Brought Me Out." We'll be right back.

0: And you're still listening here to the Anchor Radio Dumaguete 101.7 FM. And thank you to Christine McCallisong for that request this morning. Shannon Knox singing Wonderful Peace. And really, that's what everybody wants, no? Peace. And there's just an amazing peace that only God can give, whether it's peace with God. Now that's knowing that our sins are forgiven, that we are all right with God because of His Son, Jesus Christ, His sacrifice on the cross. There's also the peace of God, that where even though we might have a difficult circumstance, you know, where there might be terrible news that you hear, but there's that peace of God that passes all understanding, where people might look at you and say, you know, that in that situation, brother, you know what, I'd be pulling my hair out because I'd be so stressed out. But there's just some incredible peace that I see that's going on in your heart. And that's the peace of God that only He can give. And so remember, young sa ating mga listeners, that you can have the peace, of course, with God and the peace of God. So thank you for that request this morning. Great and reminders for us once again. Even reminds us this morning, though, that music is doctrine. And so not just any kind of music should be played sa itong home, sa itong station here, but a good music that carries about good doctrine so that we can benefit once again and feed our souls with good music. But thank you once again sa itong mga listeners. You're tuned in here for Good Morning Dumaguete. The time right now is 7:34. And whether you're on your way to work, on your way to school right now, stuck in traffic, I know that it always gets traffic down here by the studio, by here the church. And, you know, it's a good thing that you're listening in here to keep your peace, once again, despite everything that's going on all around you. So we're going to be reading this daily truth coming from Sunday. This one's from August 16, 2026. And Pastor DeMovo wrote this again sa atong time here sa August 16. And the verse is from Psalm 44, verse 6. For I will not trust in my bow, neither shall my sword save me. This psalm begins with remembering what God had done for Israel. Their fathers had told them how God gave them the land. It was not because Israel had the better army, the stronger men, or even the better weapons. In verse 3, for they got not the land in possession by their own sword, neither did their own arm save them, but thy right hand and thine arm and the light of thy countenance, because thou hast a favor unto them. They fought battles, but they did not win them by their own sword. Their own arm did not save them. God did. He had favor toward them, and His strength made all the difference. The psalmist makes it personal. I will not trust in my bow. A bow was useful in battle. A sword was necessary. There was nothing wrong with having them. The problem would have been trusting in them. We can make the same mistake. We may trust in our ability, our experience, our money, our plans, what we've been taught, or the people we know. Those things may be useful, but they cannot save us. They cannot do what only God can do. Do your part, but do not put your confidence in what is in your hand. Put your confidence in the God who gave you the strength to use it. God may use what is in your hand, but your trust must be in God, who holds your life in His hand. And we'll be right back after this next song request coming from Arlene Flores. Here's Eddie Galleon singing, I Came Here to Stay.
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It could happen in a moment, sung by Providence Baptist College. Thank you sa atong listener for that request this morning. And thank you sa atong mga listeners also. You're still tuned in here so 101.7 FM for Good Morning Dumaguete. And I hope once again that your morning is good, listening of course to this great nga mga music as well as great nga mga Bible teachings straight from the Bible. So thank you once again for being here, and I hope that you'll continue to stay faithful tuning in here. So 101.7 FM. Make sure that you tell your friends, your neighbors, your classmates, your coworkers, everybody ought to know about our station here. And of course, if you're within the listening area, we know that some parts of kanang sa Oslo, some parts of Sikihor, I believe, and parts of maybe Bohol, not sure. But kanang around po mga municipalities around here sa Dumaguete, I know that you're also benefiting once again from the station here. Like dito sa Baez, sa Tanhay, and just nga other places as well that's enjoying our station here. So make sure that you tell others about it. And if they're listening from a faraway country, no, if they're listening from a distant land, you can get them through the Anchor Radio app at ibcd.theanchor.app so that they can have a sound of home here sa Dumaguete. And they can also enjoy once again the good practical things that they can find here sa atong station. Well, as what Pastor DeMovo always asks us before reading his daily truths, have you read your Bible yet today? I hope that you have time set aside to spend in God's Word, looking for truth and applying it in your life. And so this morning, sa atong time, a pastor was in 1 Corinthians chapter 10, verse 23. I'm sending the verse over to your Anchor app so that you can follow along there. In 1 Corinthians chapter 10, verse 23, all things are lawful for me, but all things are not expedient. All things are lawful for me, but all things edify not. Paul is working with Christians living in a city filled with idolatry. The idol itself was nothing, but the worship behind it was not harmless. He had already said in verse 20, "But I say that the things which the Gentiles sacrifice, they sacrifice to devils, and not to God. And I would not that ye should have fellowship with devils. Ye cannot drink the cup of the Lord and the cup of devils. Ye cannot be partakers of the Lord's table and of the table of devils." There are things that a Christian cannot join himself to. We belong to the Lord. We cannot claim fellowship with Him, then willingly take part in that which belongs to the devil. Again, Paul said, "I would not that ye should have fellowship with devils." But Paul also addresses things that may not be sinful in themselves. All things are lawful. Does not mean that everything is right. It means that some things may be permitted, yet still not be good for us, helpful to others, or fitting for a child of God. In other words, just because there isn't a law against something, doesn't mean that it is something good to do. Expedient means beneficial. Edify means to build up. We ought to ask more than, "Is this allowed?" We should ask, "Is this helping me live for God? Is this helping my home? Is this helping my church? Is this helping someone also do right?" Paul continues, "Let no man seek his own, but every man another's wealth." He is not telling us to seek another man's money. He is telling us not to live only for our own advantage. The Christian should care about what effect his choices have on others. Some people will defend a liberty, even when it becomes a stumbling block to a weaker brother, a bad testimony before the lost, or a burden in their own home. Then Paul gives the purpose for all of it. In 1 Corinthians chapter 10, verse 31, "Whether therefore ye eat or drink, or whatsoever ye do, do all to the glory of God." Not everything we can do is something we should do. Our liberty should never become more important to us than God's glory, the good of others, or the testimony of Christ. Yes, you might not be stopped or prohibited from doing that thing, but will it bring glory to God? Don't use your liberty to please yourself when it is keeping someone else from seeing Christ in you. And we'll be right back.

And that song has brought us up to the end of our hour here. So good morning, Dumaguete. Thank you once again sa mga listeners for tuning in. I hope that you had a great morning. Again, despite the cold, wet, and raining weather, I know that you can have a warm heart once again. When you just think about Christ and you think about what He's done, make sure that you share Him to others as well. Let them see Christ in you. Well, thank you once again. I encourage you to continue to be in prayer for Pastor DeMovo and his family. Really is a good example to the flock of God here in Dumaguete City. With his light shining brightly, Satan takes notice, and I believe that he has a big target on his back. So please be in prayer for him and his family. Here's our final song request for this morning. Request coming from Faith DeMovo. Here's Ed Russ singing At the Right Time. Thank you once again, sa mga listeners. Have a great morning, and God bless you all.